0: at its fastest pace in more than 3 years. Michelle Zadikian has the details.
1: The Bank of Canada has held its benchmark interest rate steady at 2.25% in 6 straight sessions, and most economists don't expect the bank to change its stance now.
0: Many economists also believe the new tariffs will cut any momentum the interest rate had made short. The provincial government and the FSIEN have amended their gaming framework agreement. The two are extending SIGA's online gaming exclusivity and approving a new gaming center pilot project. The extension will keep SIGA as the province's only legal online gaming operator through September 2029, with the Flying Dust First Nation being the home of the next pilot project. Saskatchewan residents can resume pruning elm trees tomorrow as the province's annual ban ends. The restriction runs from April through August to help prevent the spread of Dutch elm disease, which is carried by elm bark beetles. Officials say proper pruning is important to protect tree health. Residents hiring a contractor should ensure they are properly trained. Elmwood must be disposed of at approved local sites. And tonight's federal by-elections are being seen as another test of Conservative leader Pierre Poilievre's leadership. The Tories are looking to hold the riding of Chicoutimi-Laford. McGill University political science professor Daniel Bellin says a Conservative loss would add to the narrative that Poilievre's leadership is in trouble. That's 620 CKRM News. Read more stories from around your community and around the province at sasktoday.ca and 620ckrm.com. Your evening ag report is next.
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3: Now your evening agribusiness report. Canada's honey industry is facing a dire threat from the 50% tariffs imposed by the White House this month. Honey was protected under the Canada-US-Mexico trade agreement, but that's no longer the case. And with the vast majority of honey from Alberta, Saskatchewan, and Manitoba heading south of the border every year, the doors of that market have essentially shut. Many suggested the tariffs would have little or no impact on the prairies, but beekeepers and those in the honey industry are saying, wait a minute. Executive Director of the Canadian Honey Council, Rod Scarlett, says the U.S. tariffs on honey will have a financial impact on beekeepers, so a lot of supply will end up staying in Canada.
4: The immediate impact was, I guess, more suspense than anything else, and looking in the at the implications that it may have on businesses. The one thing that did occur is that a lot of the contracts that beekeepers had with American packers, they moved them up so that the delivery of the honey was prior to the imposition of tariffs. So I expect what we're going to see is a huge increase in the amount of honey that was exported to the U.S. prior to the for this month, prior to that tariff implementation. But now we know that there was instances where they were unable to fill those contracts in time. So we know that there's honey sitting here in storage in Canada that was bound for the U.S. that is now not going because of the tariff. So there is going to be some financial implications to those beekeepers who have honey left. That's the immediate one. Long term for the industry, this is it's devastating for the prairie beekeeper.
3: Canada's response is a set of dollar-for-dollar tariffs on a variety of U.S. products and will take effect on September 8th after the Labor Day long weekend. And that's the Agribusiness Report. A reminder that you can catch SaskAg Today with me right after the new news each weekday here on 620 CKRM.
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0: Now from the Harvard Media Sports Gauge, here's 620 CKRM Sports. In the major leagues today, the Toronto Blue Jays are enjoying an off day after sweeping the Seattle Mariners this weekend. The Jays are heading to Cleveland to take on the Guardians next. The Guardians hold the third and final wild card spot. The Jays are a game and a half behind them, with this three-game set getting underway tomorrow. The Western Hockey League preseason is starting to get underway this week. Prince Albert and Saskatoon are in action tomorrow afternoon in

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2: The winds have been strong, but they've been diminishing and will continue to do so through the night after some gusts still upwards of 50 through the evening. We'll back down to 15 to 25 kilometer per hour winds as the showers dry up as well. They've been rather persistent through the day, but we'll clear them out and then we'll clear the clouds out as well so that by morning, it's a mainly sunny day. Temperatures around 9 overnight, 22 the afternoon high on Tuesday. Clear sky for Tuesday night, back down to near 10, and some warm temperatures to end the week, mainly sunny on Wednesday, high around 25. Could be a couple of showers as some warmer, more humid air pushes in. Anywhere from late Wednesday night into Thursday, especially the middle part of Thursday, best chance for those showers. Temperature at 27. We'll clear the showers out, and again, the clouds right behind. No lingering clouds with these systems. They're moving quickly, but it's warmer on Friday. Sunshine in 28, slowly backing down through the 20s over the weekend. With your 620 CKRM weather forecast, I'm Precision Weather Meteorologist Phil Spivak.
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2: 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Incredible. 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

0: Good evening, 620 CKRM, the voice of Saskatchewan. I'm Evan Montgomery here with you on a Monday night. Hope you're doing well. Last week, I was a busy boy. Me and the kiddos, the four-year-old and the close to one-year-old, we're like, let's go explore some of the parks that Regina has to offer. We tried out the train park, the playground. It looks like a train. We liked it. We climbed, we enjoyed the things. We did the pirate ship park. Pirate ship, very cool, on top of the hill, and they have there's picnic tables where there's a hole for you to put like a baby to put their legs through, and they're sitting there. That was phenomenal, one of the greatest inventions in the world.
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2: Busy morning today, Gloria. We found out who our first country cookout winner is for this fall.
3: Heading up to Lipton to the Huber family farm. So can't wait to see all of them tomorrow.
2: We're only serving Lipton soup and that's it. I forgot to tell them that part.
3: Are you making the Lipton onion dip?
2: Ooh, now that's something that chips? We should consider. We also found out who won Pick the Score this morning.
3: That's right. A woman by the last name of Urban, which means is Jean related to Keith Urban?
2: Well, we know she lives in the city with a last name like that. We'll be back with you bright and early tomorrow morning, 5:30.

0: Lisa Brokaw, 620 CKRM, and my Regina Park report continues. Finally, we hit up possibly the best of them all at the Sandra Schmirler Leisure Center, the Castle Park. It's got the hill, it's got the mushy, the soft tire flooring. Very thrilling. Back in my day, we just had gravel, so anything is very exotic, but it's a gorgeous park. It's got the spray pad, and then we went inside to the leisure center to change, and there were guys welding up on a scissor lift, and my four-year-old was he was hypnotized. That was probably his favorite part of the whole excursion.
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0: 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So the first half of the show, they're paying tribute to country legends like Merle, Loretta Lynn, Johnny Cash, Patsy Cline. 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That's Friday, September 18th. 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

0: From the National Newsroom of the Canadian Press, I'm John Kennedy. While voters are hitting the polls for three federal by-elections taking place today, the political off-season election action won't stop there. Prime Minister Mark Carney will have to schedule another six in the coming months.
1: Liberal MP Stephen Guilbeault officially resigned his seat in the House of Commons on Friday, leaving on a matter of principle after the Liberal government changed its tune on the carbon tax and building more pipelines. Conservative MP Cathy Wagenthal is expected to officially resigned today, something she announced back in June. This year has seen a revolving door of MPs leaving the House of Commons, many elected officials looking for career opportunities elsewhere, like NDP stalwart Alexandre Bolloris, who is running provincially for Quebec Solidaire. Kyle Duggan, The Canadian Press, Ottawa.
0: Bruce Bannman, one of the former Conservatives in British Columbia who now sits as an independent, says he doesn't believe leader Carrie Lynn Findlay will win her own seat in the legislature in a by-election next month. Bannman says those around Findlay are creating a purity test whether MLAs are hard right enough.
2: All that David Eby has done is bought her a 26-day reprieve, because at the end of that, when I suspect she loses, because as I said, I think she's unelectable, maybe then she'll do the right thing and resign, and the party can, everybody can come back and we can have some common sense again.
0: BC Premier David Eby called the by-election in Abbotsford Mission to take place on September 26th. Finance Minister François-Philippe Champagne will meet with his U.S. counterpart on the sidelines of the G20 Finance Ministers meeting in North Carolina this week.
3: Champagne spokesperson John Fragos confirmed in a media statement the minister will meet with U.S. Treasury Secretary Scott Bessent over the next 2 days. It's believed to be the first face-to-face meeting between high-ranking Canadian and U.S. officials since trade talks between the two nations broke down 10 days ago and gave way to an escalating tariff fight. Bessent also confirmed the meeting with Champagne in an appearance on CNBC, where he blamed the failed talks on Prime Minister Mark Carney's approach to politics. Lisa Laporte, The Canadian Press.
0: Meanwhile, oil prices across the U.S. rose following attacks on Iranian rocket launcher positions and subsequent Iranian retaliation. U.S. President Donald Trump is insisting again that Iranians don't even know who their own leader is.
4: They're a failed nation. They've got 350% inflation. They have no currency. They're not paying their soldiers. Their leaders are largely dead. Their Navy is gone. Their Air Force is gone. Their surveillance equipment is almost entirely gone. That doesn't mean we won't smack them.
0: Trump says the only remaining opposition in Iran are radicals, reiterating his belief that Iran has been militarily destroyed. This is the Canadian Press. In sports, Carlos Alcaraz returned to the U.S. Open today with a 6-4, 6-4, 6-4 win over Roman Safiolin, showing no problems with the right wrist injury that had sidelined him since April. If the seven-time Grand Slam champion stays healthy, he may quickly become a huge favorite, with top-ranked Jannik Sinner sidelined by a knee injury and Novak Djokovic losing in yesterday's first-round action. Canada's men's basketball team is playing tonight against the 8th-ranked Argentina team in Quebec City in FIBA World Cup America's qualifying action. The 5th-ranked Canadians enter the game atop Group F with a 7-0 record and are coming off a 20-point win over Panama last week. The Baltimore Ravens assigned kicker Jake Moody to the practice squad today, giving the team another option if second-year man Tyler Loop continues to struggle. Loop went 1-for-4 from 50 yards and beyond last season. From the Canadian Press, I'm John Kennedy.
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2: The winds have been strong, but they've been diminishing and will continue to do so through the night after some gusts still upwards of 50 through the evening. We'll back down to 15 to 25 kilometer per hour winds as the showers dry up as well. They've been rather persistent through the day, but we'll clear them out and then we'll clear the clouds out as well so that by morning, it's a mainly sunny day. Temperatures around 9 overnight, 22 the afternoon high on Tuesday. Clear sky for Tuesday night, back down to near 10, and some warm temperatures to end the week. Mainly sunny on Wednesday, high around 25. Could be a couple of showers as some warmer, more humid air pushes in. Anywhere from late Wednesday night into Thursday, especially the middle part of Thursday, best chance for those showers. Temperature at 27. We'll clear the showers out. And again, the clouds right behind. No lingering clouds with these systems. They're moving quickly, but it's warmer on Friday, sunshine in 28, slowly backing down through the 20s over the weekend. With your 620 CKRM weather forecast, I'm Precision Weather Meteorologist Phil Spivak.

0: had won a farm cookout, and they showed me pictures with Fred and Willie and the whole crew. They had 45, 50 people out at the farm that autumn. Their faces absolutely just lit up, and told it was like they remembered it like it was yesterday. So it was really cool to walk down memory lane with them.
1: Celebrating 100 years.

Bengali with a quick memory of 620 CKRM. A couple years ago, I was meeting with clients out in rural Saskatchewan and mentioned that I'd been sponsoring the farm cookouts with CKRM. And they stopped and they started pulling out photo albums from 1977.

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1: When I think of CKRM, I think of those early days when Faster Gun was just starting and all the crazy support we got from people like Perry and Colin through the years, and it really made us feel like we were, you know, we were going somewhere. So thanks to CKRM for supporting us, especially in those early years.
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0: Last week, the family and I, we went to Wascana Pool in Regina. We had an enjoyable time. Turns out neither of my children are really into the water, so it was a lot of me standing holding a baby, and it was a windy day. And I was out of most of the water because they weren't too keen to be inside of it. But we still had a nice time. And then, of course, I forgot my shoes on the grass. And then I had to come back and I'd say, I was here. I was here already. I just forgot my shoes because I had sandals. I didn't walk out barefoot. And I did not do that. No one stole my stinky shoes. So I was very glad.
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0: High Valley 620 CKRM. How would you like to win a $40 gift card to Crawford's No Frills? Recently, Ron from Regina won. Now you have the chance by texting in the word cauliflower. This one is admittedly a little more tricky. Cauliflower is kind of one of those words where in the world of autocorrect and things where maybe you just get a little rusty and you go, oh yeah, close enough, the autocorrect did it. But cauliflower, text that into us at 306-936-6262. We'll do a draw coming up this Friday. Cauliflower.
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2: 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We had the cookout. We are in Strasbourg with Denbor Farms. 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

0: From the National Newsroom of the Canadian Press, I'm John Kennedy. As voters close out the polls in three federal by-elections taking place today, the political off-season election action isn't stopping. Prime Minister Mark Carney will have to schedule another six by-elections in the coming months.
1: Liberal MP Stephen Guilbeault officially resigned his seat in the House of Commons on Friday, leaving on a matter of principle after the Liberal government changed its tune on the carbon tax and building more pipelines. Conservative MP Cathy Wagenthal is expected to officially resign today, something she announced back in June. This year has seen a revolving door of MPs leaving the House of Commons, many elected officials looking for career opportunities elsewhere, like NDP stalwart Alexandre Bolloris, who is running provincially for Quebec Solidaire. Kyle Duggan, The Canadian Press, Ottawa.
0: The G20 gathering in North Carolina will provide the first opportunity in 10 days for senior Canadian and U.S. officials to meet directly following the collapse of trade negotiations. Finance Minister François-Philippe Champagne is scheduled to hold talks with U.S. Treasury Secretary Scott Bessent as tariffs continue to strain the Canada-U.S. relationship. The two governments remain at odds over why the negotiations failed, with Canada blaming the U.S. for last-minute demands and Bessent criticizing Prime Minister Mark Carney's handling of the talks. Ottawa says Champagne will use the meetings to advocate for mutually beneficial trade. Quebec Cardinal Marc Ouellette has won the civil defamation suit against a woman who accused him of sexual misconduct.
2: A superior court justice ruled that Pamela Grolot's accusations against the cardinal are unfounded and ordered her to pay him $100,000. Grolot had accused Ouellette of touching her without consent on three occasions between 2008 and 2010 while she was training or working as a lay pastoral agent for the church. Justice Martin Castonguay said in his judgment that Grolot changed her story several times, including eventually saying that she only considered one of the alleged interactions to be a sexual assault. Diana Mussina, The Canadian Press.
0: A policy researcher at the Canadian Shield Institute says Google Maps changing Lake Ontario's name to Lake America for U.S. users highlights a Canadian vulnerability. Emily Osborne says Canada needs to keep cutting its reliance on U.S. technology.
3: I think the kind of frustration that we're feeling now at Google and Apple and other navigation platforms changing the name of Lake Ontario for certain users, we're seeing that these private companies control our access to information and also play an important role in shaping, you know, the reality that we're experiencing online.
0: Osborne says this is sparking an important conversation about control and ownership in the digital realm. This is the Canadian Press. In sports, Carlos Alcaraz returned to the U.S. Open today with a 6-4, 6-4, 6-4 win over Roman Safiolin, showing no problems with the right wrist injury that had sidelined him since April. If the seven-time Grand Slam champion stays healthy, he may quickly become a huge favorite with top-ranked Jannik Sinner sidelined by a knee injury and Novak Djokovic losing in yesterday's first-round action. Canada's men's basketball team is playing tonight against the 8th-ranked Argentina team in Quebec City in FIBA World Cup America's qualifying action. The 5th-ranked Canadians enter the game atop Group F with a 7-0 record and are coming off a 20-point win over Panama last week. The Baltimore Ravens assigned kicker Jake Moody to the practice squad today, giving the team another option if second-year man Tyler Loop continues to struggle. Loop went 1-for-4 from 50 yards and beyond last season. From the Canadian Press, I'm John Kennedy.
4: The roots of the modern pride movement in the province began with a quiet, courageous step during the summer of 1971. I'm Stephen Wilson, and this is 100 Years of CKRM. A simple classified ad placed in an alternative newspaper sparked a social revolution. By late August, dedicated local activists officially formed Saskatoon Gay Action and the Gay Students Alliance. These were the very first organized gay rights groups in Saskatchewan history. The launch closely followed an historic national protest held in Ottawa earlier that same month. The brave volunteers in Saskatoon defied intense social stigma to create safe spaces, provide community support, and fight for basic human rights. Their groundwork in August 1971 paved the way for decades of prairie activism and inclusion. Read more at sasktoday.ca and 620ckrm.com. With 100 years of CKRM, I'm Stephen Wilson.
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1: 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The winds have been strong, but they've been diminishing and will continue to do so through the night after some gusts still upwards of 50 through the evening. We'll back down to 15 to 25 kilometer per hour winds as the showers dry up as well. They've been rather persistent through the day, but we'll clear them out and then we'll clear the clouds out as well so that by morning, it's a mainly sunny day. Temperatures around 9 overnight, 22 the afternoon high on Tuesday. Clear sky for Tuesday night, back down to near 10, and some warm temperatures to end the week. Mainly sunny on Wednesday, high around 25. Could be a couple of showers as some warmer, more humid air pushes in. Anywhere from late Wednesday night into Thursday, especially the middle part of Thursday, best chance for those showers. Temperature at 27. We'll clear the showers out. And again, the clouds right behind. No lingering clouds with these systems. They're moving quickly. But it's warmer on Friday, sunshine in 28, slowly backing down through the 20s over the weekend. With your 620 CKRM weather forecast, I'm Precision Weather Meteorologist Phil Spivak.
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0: Parker McCollum, Pretty Heart, 620 CKRM. Last week, I went to the circus. Yes, can you imagine such a thing? And there were shocks, there was Oz, there was spinning, the most thrilling thing. Where, because I'll look at them, you know, flipping hula hoops or whatever, and go, wow, that's impressive. Even, but there's one lady, she had, she was dangling in the air by basically like her neck or like the back of her head, and then she was spinning. She was spinning so incredibly fast that it was a blur, not even being facetious or anything, a literal blur, whipping around so fast, and, I think I'm too old to start training to do such a thing. I think I can't do it.
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0: Mark Chestnut, 620 CKRM. I'm Evan Montgomery. I am currently 36 years old for a frame of reference. And as a youngster, we had what we called 5 cent candies. These would be your fuzzy peaches. These would be your sour keys. These type of things, the little Coke bottles. And you would find them at the hockey rink, at the swimming pool, wherever. You would pay 5 cents. They also had the 25 cent, maybe a big gummy snake, if you can imagine. And eventually, it's not even about them being 5 cents. I seem to only find them either in a bagged portion. You can't buy them a la carte from anyone anymore. Is this true? Is there someone, even if I'm paying 15 cents for one of these little guys, can I buy them individually anywhere?
1: Labor Day is more than just a long weekend. It's a chance to look back and celebrate what working people have won together, including the weekend, and to recommit to fighting for more. 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

0: From the National Newsroom of the Canadian Press, I'm John Kennedy. As voters close out the polls in three federal by-elections taking place today, the political off-season election action isn't stopping. Prime Minister Mark Carney will have to schedule another six by-elections in the coming months.
1: Liberal MP Stephen Guilbeault officially resigned his seat in the House of Commons on Friday, leaving on a matter of principle after the Liberal government changed its tune on the carbon tax and building more pipelines. Conservative MP Cathy Wagenthal is expected to officially resign today, something she announced back in June. This year has seen a revolving door of MPs leaving the House of Commons, many elected officials looking for career opportunities elsewhere, like NDP stalwart Alexandre Bolloris, who is running provincially for Quebec Solidaire. Kyle Duggan, The Canadian Press, Ottawa.
0: The G20 gathering in North Carolina will provide the first opportunity in 10 days for senior Canadian and U.S. officials to meet directly following the collapse of trade negotiations. Finance Minister François-Philippe Champagne is scheduled to hold talks with U.S. Treasury Secretary Scott Bessent as tariffs continue to strain the Canada-U.S. relationship. The two governments remain at odds over why the negotiations failed, with Canada blaming the U.S. for last-minute demands and Bessent criticizing Prime Minister Mark Carney's handling of the talks. Ottawa says Champagne will use the meetings to advocate for mutually beneficial trade. Quebec Cardinal Marc Ouellette has won the civil defamation suit against a woman who accused him of sexual misconduct.
2: A Superior Court justice ruled that Pamela Grolot's accusations against the Cardinal are unfounded and ordered her to pay him $100,000. Grolot had accused Ouellette of touching her without consent on three occasions between 2008 and 2010 while she was training or working as a lay pastoral agent for the church. Justice Martin Castonguay said in his judgment that Grolot changed her story several times, including eventually saying that she only considered one of the alleged interactions to be a sexual assault. Diana Mussina, The Canadian Press.
0: A policy research

0: researcher at the Canadian Shield Institute says Google Maps changing Lake Ontario's name to Lake America for U.S. users highlights a Canadian vulnerability. Emily Osborne says Canada needs to keep cutting its reliance on U.S. technology.
1: I think the kind of frustration that we're feeling now at Google and Apple and other navigation platforms changing the name of Lake Ontario for certain users, we're seeing that these private companies control our access to information and also play an important role in shaping, you know, the reality that we're experiencing online.
0: Osborne says this is sparking an important conversation about control and ownership in the digital realm. This is the Canadian Press. In sports, Carlos Alcaraz returned to the U.S. Open today with a 6-4, 6-4, 6-4 win over Roman Safiolin, showing no problems with the right wrist injury that had sidelined him since April. If the seven-time Grand Slam champion stays healthy, he may quickly become a huge favorite with top-ranked Jannik Sinner sidelined by a knee injury and Novak Djokovic losing in yesterday's first-round action. Canada's men's basketball team is playing tonight against the 8th-ranked Argentina team in Quebec City in FIBA World Cup America's qualifying action. The 5th-ranked Canadians enter the game atop Group F with a 7-0 record and are coming off a 20-point win over Panama last week. The Baltimore Ravens assigned kicker Jake Moody to the practice squad today, giving the team another option if second-year man Tyler Loop continues to struggle. Loop went 1-for-4 from 50 yards and beyond last season. From the Canadian Press, I'm John Kennedy.
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10: The winds have been strong, but they've been diminishing and will continue to do so through the night. After some gusts, still upwards of 50 through the evening, we'll back down to 15 to 25 kilometer per hour winds as the showers dry up as well. They've been rather persistent through the day, but we'll clear them out and then we'll clear the clouds out as well so that by morning, it's a mainly sunny day. Temperatures around 9 overnight, 22 the afternoon high on Tuesday. Clear sky for Tuesday night, back down to near 10, and some warm temperatures to end the week, mainly sunny on Wednesday, high around 25. Could be a couple of showers as some warmer, more

0: Warmer on Friday, sunshine in 28, slowly backing down through the 20s over the weekend. With your 620 CKRM weather forecast, I'm Precision Weather Meteorologist Phil Spivak.
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0: Sitting on it.
1: Ring that big metal bell. That is one of the sound effects on a Little Tyke's barn, and that makes me think of the dinner bell cue to call for the original 620 CKRM Country Cookout back for harvest. So make sure you're listening. Tomorrow, we're actually going to be heading out for the first go-around every Tuesday and Thursday for 4 weeks starting tomorrow. 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
2: The roots of the modern pride movement in the province began with a quiet, courageous step during the summer of 1971. I'm Stephen Wilson, and this is 100 Years of CKRM. A simple classified ad placed in an alternative newspaper sparked a social revolution. 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Their groundwork in August 1971 paved the way for decades of prairie activism and inclusion. 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With 100 years of CKRM, I'm Stephen Wilson.
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0: I admit at this hour, telling you this information might not change your day too much, but I'm told today is National Eat Outside Day. Eating outside, one of life's simple pleasures, as long as it isn't raining or snowing or too cold or too hot or too mosquito-y. Okay, there are a few caveats, but eating outside is very nice. Something if we are doing barbecuing, we usually are out on the deck, and we got a couple of indoor cats that they get to be put on their leashes and they get to roam in the backyard. And if they start roaming too far, the leash is like 15 feet long, so you can get the leash in time. And these cats, they love to chew on a corn cob. So after you finish your corn, you throw it on the lawn, and then the cats, they're just gnawing at these corn cobs, and they love it. Will I suggest you try giving your cat a corn cob? Absolutely.
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5: Hi, I'm Troy Ballhofer, CEO of the Country Thunder Music Festivals. My greatest memories of CKRM is waking up and having breakfast, listening to Fred and Willie in the morning, and the flea market, and then heading off into the minus 50 below weather to walk to school. See, CKRM has been a big part of my upbringing, especially when they decided to create a music festival in the beautiful Capel Valley in 1983. That show became the Big Valley Jamboree and then the Country Thunder Music Festival. I got my early start in show business working out there for my father. At that time, supplied all the stagehands for the show. I was one of those stagehands, and I remember meeting all the cast and characters that were working with the CKRM radio station at that particular time. Wonderful memories, wonderful people.
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0: From the National Newsroom of the Canadian Press, I'm John Kennedy. Liberal Tanveer Shanawaz is projected to win the federal by-election in the Toronto riding of Beaches East York. During a speech in front of supporters, he thanked his family and colleagues for their support.
1: Born in East General, what is now Michael Garron, I've never left this riding, and it is going to be an honor of a lifetime with community, experience, hard work, and representation that we continue building Canada strong, that we continue building Beaches East Shore stronger. Let's get to work. Thank you very much.
0: The North Vancouver Capilano contest is trying to replace former Cabinet Minister Jonathan Wilkinson, but a winner has not yet been declared. While Daniel Gobel will represent Chicoutimi-Lefjord, adding another seat to Prime Minister Mark Carney's narrow majority. The Prime Minister is expected to call six more federal by-elections after a series of MP departures from the House of Commons. Liberal MP Stephen Guilbeault resigned on Friday, saying he was leaving over the government's shift on energy and environmental policy. Well, Conservative MP Kate Wagenthal is also preparing to step down. Other recent departures include MPs leaving to pursue Quebec provincial politics or to return to previous careers, adding to the number of vacant seats. Canada has sent 10 officials to Nepal to help locate Canadians and permanent residents that are missing following the catastrophic floods and mudslides in the region. Foreign Affairs Minister Anita Anand says 30 Canadians and permanent residents remain unaccounted for, although that number could change as more information emerges. Ottawa is providing $5 million in emergency aid, while Global Affairs Canada and the RCMP work with local authorities and international partners to find and assist Canadians. U.S. Army Secretary Dan Driscoll is stepping down after 18 months in the job, adding to a series of senior military leadership changes under U.S. President Donald Trump. The White House praised Driscoll's work but gave no reason for his departure, while reports have pointed to tensions between him and Defense Secretary Pete Hegseth. His departure follows the removal or resignation of several other senior military leaders in recent months. People who knew Tupac Shakur are speaking out following the guilty verdict at the trial of Dwayne Davis in Las Vegas. Derek Stanton performed with Tupac as part of the rap group Digital Underground and spoke to reporters outside the courthouse. He says the memoir written by Davis ultimately led to his conviction in the 1996 murder.
2: One of Tupac's cousins, William Lassane, is actually his birthday. So the first thing I said to him was happy birthday. And I know it's a hell of a birthday gift to have a little bit of vengeance for your little cousin that was murdered 30 years ago.
0: Jurors came back with the guilty verdict just hours after deliberations began following closing arguments earlier today. This is the Canadian Press. In sports, Felix Auger-Aliassime of Montreal and Rinki Hijikata of Australia are tied at a set apiece in their opening round of the men's singles matches at the U.S. Open in New York. The third-seeded Canadian won the opening set 7-5, but Hijikata bounced back with a 6-4 win before the match was suspended because of rain. Lionel Messi scored 4 goals in Inter Miami's 7-1 Major League Soccer victory over visiting CF Montreal and announced his retirement from international soccer after 21 years of representing Argentina. The 39-year-old played in a record-tying 6 World Cups, won it in 2022 in Qatar, and led Argentina to this year's final, losing to Spain in extra time in New Jersey. Mark Vientos hit a home run to ignite a 2-run 7th inning, and the visiting New York Mets defeated the Tampa Bay Rays 3-2. Mets starter Robert Stock pitched 5 1/3 innings of scoreless ball, striking out 4 while allowing only 5 hits. From the Canadian Press, I'm John Kennedy.
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11: The winds have been strong, but they've been diminishing and will continue to do so through the night. After some gusts, still upwards of 50 through the evening, we'll back down to 15 to 25 kilometer per hour winds as the showers dry up as well. They've been rather persistent through the day, but we'll clear them out and then we'll clear the clouds out as well so that by morning, it's a mainly sunny day. Temperatures around 9 overnight, 22 the afternoon high on Tuesday. Clear sky for Tuesday night, back down to near 10, and some warm temperatures to end the week, mainly sunny on Wednesday, high around 25. Could be a couple of showers as some warmer, more humid air pushes in. Anywhere from late Wednesday night into Thursday, especially the middle part of Thursday, best chance for those showers. Temperature at 27. We'll clear the showers out, and again, the clouds right behind. No lingering clouds with these systems. They're moving quickly, but it's warmer on Friday. Sunshine in 28, slowly backing down through the 20s over the weekend. With your 620 CKRM weather forecast, I'm Precision Weather Meteorologist Phil Spivak.

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2: Hi, this is Kevin Gorchinski. I was the Warner Music Canada rep for Saskatchewan from 1988 to 2001. I have many fond memories of bringing artists into the studio for interviews and new music to be played. I also got to know some of the great on-air staff like Willie Cole, Perry Nias, Wade Willie, Colin Lovequist, Gloria Evans, and of course the late, great Fred King. Congratulations on 100 years of serving Southern Saskatchewan.
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2: The roots of the modern pride movement in the province began with a quiet, courageous step during the summer of 1971. I'm Stephen Wilson, and this is 100 Years of CKRM. A simple classified ad placed in an alternative newspaper sparked a social revolution. By late August, dedicated local activists officially formed Saskatoon Gay Action and the Gay Students Alliance. These were the very first organized gay rights groups in Saskatchewan history. The launch closely followed an historic national protest held in Ottawa earlier that same month. The brave volunteers in Saskatoon defied intense social stigma to create safe spaces, provide community support, and fight for basic human rights. Their groundwork in August 1971 paved the way for decades of prairie activism and inclusion. Read more at sasktoday.ca and 620ckrm.com. With 100 years of CKRM, I'm Stephen Wilson.
3: Labor Day is more than just a long weekend. 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

0: From the National Newsroom of the Canadian Press, I'm John Kennedy. Liberal Tanveer Shanawaz is projected to win the federal by-election in the Toronto riding of Beaches East York. During a speech in front of supporters, he thanked his family and colleagues for their support.
1: Born in East General, what is now Michael Garron, I've never left this riding, and it is going to be an honor of a lifetime with community, experience, hard work, and representation that we continue building Canada strong, that we continue building Beaches East Shore stronger. Let's get to work. Thank you very much.
0: The North Vancouver Capilano contest is trying to replace former Cabinet Minister Jonathan Wilkinson, but a winner has not yet been declared. While Daniel Gobel will represent Chicoutimi-Lefjord, adding another seat to Prime Minister Mark Carney's narrow majority. The Prime Minister is expected to call six more federal by-elections after a series of MP departures from the House of Commons. Liberal MP Stephen Guilbeault resigned on Friday, saying he was leaving over the government's shift on energy and environmental policy. Well, Conservative MP Kate Wagenthal is also preparing to step down. Other recent departures include MPs leaving to pursue Quebec provincial politics or to return to previous careers, adding to the number of vacant seats. Canada has sent 10 officials to Nepal to help locate Canadians and permanent residents that are missing following the catastrophic floods and mudslides in the region. Foreign Affairs Minister Anita Anand says 30 Canadians and permanent residents remain unaccounted for, although that number could change as more information emerges. Ottawa is providing $5 million in emergency aid, while Global Affairs Canada and the RCMP work with local authorities and international partners to find and assist Canadians. U.S. Army Secretary Dan Driscoll is stepping down after 18 months in the job, adding to a series of senior military leadership changes under U.S. President Donald Trump. The White House praised Driscoll's work but gave no reason for his departure, while reports have pointed to tensions between him and Defense Secretary Pete Hegseth. His departure follows the removal or resignation of several other senior military leaders in recent months. People who knew Tupac Shakur are speaking out following the guilty verdict at the trial of Dwayne Davis in Las Vegas. Derek Stanton performed with Tupac as part of the rap group Digital Underground and spoke to reporters outside the courthouse. He says the memoir written by Davis ultimately led to his conviction in the 1996 murder.
2: One of Tupac's cousins, William Lassane, is actually his birthday. So the first thing I said to him was happy birthday. And I know it's a hell of a birthday gift to have a little bit of vengeance for your little cousin that was murdered 30 years ago.
0: Jurors came back with the guilty verdict just hours after deliberations began following closing arguments earlier today. This is the Canadian Press. In sports, Felix Auger-Aliassime of Montreal and Rinki Hijikata of Australia are tied at a set apiece in their opening round of the men's singles matches at the U.S. Open in New York. The third-seeded Canadian won the opening set 7-5, but Hijikata bounced back with a 6-4 win before the match was suspended because of rain. Lionel Messi scored 4 goals in Inter Miami's 7-1 Major League Soccer victory over visiting CF Montreal and announced his retirement from international soccer after 21 years of representing Argentina. The 39-year-old played in a record-tying 6 World Cups, won it in 2022 in Qatar, and led Argentina to this year's final, losing to Spain in extra time in New Jersey. Mark Vientos hit a home run to ignite a 2-run 7th inning, and the visiting New York Mets defeated the Tampa Bay Rays 3-2. Mets starter Robert Stock pitched 5 1/3 innings of scoreless ball, striking out 4 while allowing only 5 hits. From the Canadian Press, I'm John Kennedy.
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7: The winds have been strong, but they've been diminishing and will continue to do so through the night. After some gusts, still upwards of 50 through the evening, we'll back down to 15 to 25 kilometer per hour winds as the showers dry up as well. They've been rather persistent through the day, but we'll clear them out and then we'll clear the clouds out as well so that by morning, it's a mainly sunny day. Temperatures around 9 overnight, 22 the afternoon high on Tuesday. Clear sky for Tuesday night, back down to near 10, and some warm temperatures to end the week, mainly sunny on Wednesday, high around 25. Could be a couple of showers as some warmer, more humid air pushes in. Anywhere from late Wednesday night into Thursday, especially the middle part of Thursday, best chance for those showers. Temperature at 27. We'll clear the showers out, and again, the clouds right behind. No lingering clouds with these systems. They're moving quickly, but it's warmer on Friday, sunshine in 28, slowly backing down through the 20s over the weekend. With your 620 CKRM weather forecast, I'm Precision Weather Meteorologist Phil Spivak.

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Trevor went down to Georgia. He was looking for a soul to steal. He was in a bind because he was way behind and he was willing to make a deal. When he came across this young man sawing on a fiddle and playing it hot, and the devil jumped up on a hickory stump and said, "Boy, let me tell you what. I guess you didn't know it, but I'm a fiddle player too. And if you'd care to take a dare, I'll make a bet with you. Now you play pretty good fiddle, boy, but give the devil his due. I bet a fiddle of gold against your soul, because I think I'm better than you." The boy said, "My name's Johnny, and it might be a sin, but I'll take your bet, and you're going to regret, because I'm the best as ever been."

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And then a band of demons joined in and it sounded something like this.

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thought she was hotter than a $2 pistol. 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Long and lean, every young man's dream. 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

0: program. With its history, you can be sure the staff followed some old school tactics. 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
1: CKRM celebrates 100 years, and Dan from Croft Electric remembers a legend.
2: The King family and, Johnny B, he's one of those guys that would go to the wall for you. 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
1: CKRM celebrates 100 years.
2: A lot of times it was the only place that you could get access to the game if you didn't have a ticket. And, you know, Labor Day, times like that, this was the only place in town, and it felt like the only place in the country you could get access to it. So it's a big deal.
1: Thank you for making history with us. 620 CKRM.

0: into my Costello, and you are the fruit to my loom.
1: Here we go now.
0: Red Solo Cup, you're more than just plastic. You're more than amazing. You're more than fantastic. And believe me that I'm not the least bit sarcastic when I look at you and say, Red Solo Cup, you're not just a cup.
2: No.
0: You're my friend.
2: Lifelong.
0: Thank you for being my friend.

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0: Hi, my name is Kim Blevins, and I'm the executive director of Country Thunder Music Festivals. The CKRM team was the event's biggest supporters. I have been fortunate to experience and call friends so many of the CKRM royalty over the years, from Willie Cole and Perry Nias to Gloria and Jamie, Paul and Lovequist, to name but a few. These folks were cheerleaders from day one. Well, in fact, some of them from the beginnings of the Big Valley Jamboree back in 1983. They believed in our vision to build an event that every person in the province could be proud of, and they are a big part of why we're still here in 2026.
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1: Happy birthday, CKRM. 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So, wishing you all the best.
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1: You know, in the business for as long as I've been, just the partnership on the country and Western shows that we've done over the years, they've been hand-in-hand with us right along the way, and really couldn't have done it without the support of CKRM over the years.
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0: Hi, my name is Kim Blevins, and I'm the executive director of Country Thunder Music Festivals. I have the most vivid memory hearing about puppies for sale on the flea market, and not long after, I was in a car with my parents heading into Parts Unknown outside of Archerville to pick up a puppy for my sister. Now, maybe it was the unique experience we lived through to get to that puppy that made it so memorable, but without CKRM, I wouldn't have that memory, and Elvis lived a long and happy life in Weyburn.
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It's always the same, it's just a shame, that's all. I could say day and you say night. Tell me it's black when I know that it's white. It's always the same, it's just a shame, that's all.

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1: 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And CKRM, you've been a big part of our lives over the years and played so many of our songs. Happy 100th birthday.
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2: Hi, Albert Bamford here from Raymore. 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Remember back in the 80s, listening to the Nias Country Drive in the afternoon, working summer fall. Anyway, you guys, enjoy your year. It's been great. Really got to know these people well with the Summer Slam and had a lot of good times.
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0: From the National Newsroom of the Canadian Press, I'm Karen Rebo. The Liberals went 3 for 3 and swept Monday's federal by-elections. Daniel Gobet will represent Quebec's Chicoutimi-Lefroy riding, snatching a previously conservative-held riding to add another parliamentary seat to Prime Minister Mark Carney's narrow majority. Liberal Tanveer Shahnawaz won Toronto's Beaches East York after previously running the constituency office for former MP Nate Erskine-Smith.
1: Born in East General, what is now Michael Guerin, I've never left this riding. Let's get to work. Thank you very much.
0: And in British Columbia, longtime Liberal political staffer Braden Cayley will represent the riding of North Vancouver-Capilano after taking over 58% of the vote there.
2: Might be the strongest Liberal by-election result in over 100 years in BC.
0: Conservatives came a distant second in BC and finished in third place in both Chicoutimi and Toronto. Food and household goods companies in Canada say they are seeing a surge in demand as Canadians prioritize shopping local amid the ongoing trade dispute with the U.S.
3: Despite the strain of higher prices at the grocery store, they say many shoppers across the country are going out of their way to buy Canadian-made products. President of Avenco, Kathleen Chapman, says the Ontario supplier of parchment paper has been slammed by U.S. tariffs. The company's customer base was nearly 40% in the U.S. But Chapman says Canadians have reached out to offer support and order directly from the company. Brian de Molina Navidad, The Canadian Press.
0: The death toll from last week's catastrophic flooding in Nepal and China has surpassed 1,000 as rescue teams work to reach communities cut off by the Himalayan disaster. There are about 4,500 people still missing from Tuesday's tragedy and 30 Canadians in permanent residence. The union representing thousands of Canadian auto workers is set to open contract talks with Stellantis today. It marks the final round of its bargaining with the Detroit Three, as Unifor members have already ratified new deals with Ford and General Motors. A jury in Las Vegas has found Dwayne Keefe D. Davis guilty of orchestrating the decades-old killing of American rap icon Tupac Shakur. And Blue Rodeo's 1993 hit, Hasn't Hit Me Yet, has become unexpectedly political amid U.S. President Donald Trump's push to rename Lake Ontario Lake America. Clips of the legendary Canadian country rock band playing the song during a waterfront show in Toronto Saturday have gone viral, with the crowd roaring along to a lyric about the lake in the song. Frontman Greg Keeler says he was surprised by the response.
4: That night, it meant so much to so many people.
5: I think we were all just a little shocked at the wave of emotion that came from the audience when they got to that line.
0: Keeler says Blue Rodeo has largely stopped touring the U.S. This is the Canadian Press. In sports, the Toronto Blue Jays open a 9-game road trip tonight with a pivotal series against the Cleveland Guardians. The Blue Jays have won 3 games in a row. They improved to 68-70 and are now just 1.5 games behind Cleveland for the third and final American League wildcard berth. Spencer Arrighetti will be on the mound tonight for the Jays, while the Guardians counter with Gavin Williams. The Jays had last night off, but among the teams that played, the Boston Red Sox won a 9-8 comeback victory over the Seattle Mariners in 10 innings. And Alex Bregman hit 3 of Chicago's franchise record 9 home runs as the Cubs scored a 17-3 blowout of the visiting Milwaukee Brewers. In tennis, Felix Auger-Aliassime of Montreal, Leila Fernandez of Laval, Quebec, and Denis Shapovalov of Richmond Hill, Ontario, all through to round 2 at the U.S. Open in New York. From the Canadian Press, I'm Karen Rebo.
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1: 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It's 531 with Cody and Gloria. We were just talking off air yesterday, Gloria, or this morning, that it wasn't as windy as I thought it was going to get, but it was still pretty breezy.
2: Yeah, and it was the rain that was sort of a surprising, because I think I looked out the window and I was like, oh, is it raining? And then I realized it was going sideways.
1: Mm-hmm.
2: So the rain was being blown all over the place. But at least today, we're going to see some sunshine.
1: You live in a high rise, so
2: yeah,
1: you
2: doesn't
1: feel...
2: Yeah, does that sound posh?
1: You feel the wind a little bit more than what someone like I would, who's just in a mediocre, small little cabin in the middle of the city. And but you were saying, like, the water in your toilet was sloshing back and forth pretty good.
2: Well, it does do that. And what it does is it just draws the water down so mm-hmm. that if there's no water in your toilet bowl, you know how windy it is. That's my barometer to the weather.
1: Lake Trump. Is that what they call the toilet? I'm not too sure.
2: The swamp? That's a whole different swamp than the one I'm used to being in.
1: Well, it's going to be a lot better today. That's for sure. The wind is going to be calm. Temperature-wise, not too bad at all. Perfect for our first country cookout, Gloria.
2: Yes, and I'm kind of wondering how much rain did they get up in Lipton area at the Huber Farm. And I got a message from my cousin through marriage, Loretta, saying that she is somehow related to somebody out there, some Huber out there.
1: Well,
2: her mother's sister is married to one.
1: Everybody in Saskatchewan is either related to each other or they know each other somehow. It's like the biggest small town living here.
2: That's why I'm single.
1: Yeah, there you go, just in case.
2: Yeah, exactly.
1: You shack up with a cousin. Uh-oh. Anyway, we're going to take a look at that forecast next, and later this afternoon, Colin Lovequist is going to be broadcasting from Lipton as we celebrate the Murray Huber family.
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2: Precision weather for today. Yay! Sunshine, 23 degrees, clear tonight, lows of 10. No reported wind. It was whipping the flag around the Hotel Sask yesterday quite heartily. Midweek, mostly sunny, 25 degrees, and some showers, and then spotty showers on Thursday, our second country cookout, and 24. On Friday, we're looking for a high of 28 as we head into the Labor Day weekend, 22 on Saturday.
1: Swift Current and Assiniboia both at 8, 7 in Saskatoon, Yorkton, Melville, 14, Broadview and Mooseman at 12, Estevan and Weyburn, 10, it's 9 in Moose Jaw. Clear sky in Moose Jaw. Here in the Queen City, it's clear, the wind is calm, humidity 96%, it's 8.

0: 620 CKR Ram. Always psyched me out there on that last beat. That is Chris Stapleton. Good morning, everybody. How would you rate Saskatchewan's electrical rate? This was the web poll from yesterday, and the winner was...
1: somewhat expensive. 54% said that, 29% said they thought it was affordable, and 17% said no, it's... overly expensive. Our web poll today, have you started eating produce from your garden? Yes, no, or I did not grow a garden this year. I've got a couple of things. I got some ground cherries. You've had some of my ground cherries.
0: Yeah, those are pretty neat.
1: Aren't they good?
0: Yeah, oh. I like those.
1: So I grew them by mistake. Last year, I thought they were like cherry tomatoes, mm-hmm. is what I thought I bought. But these are not cherry tomatoes. They're similar to a tomato. It's like a tomato meets a cherry.
0: Yeah.
1: It's a terry.
0: Well, they're wrapped.
1: Yeah.
0: They're wrapped in a little...
1: husk.
0: Skin.
1: Yeah, and they're really, really good. So I've got that. Got a pepper. I've had a cucumber. Looks like the corn is... I don't know what's going on with my corn. I can't seem to grow corn. And the potatoes are looking like they're pretty much done, too.
0: Are they? So. Did you hill them?
1: I have not hilled them.
0: Just to see what's going on in there?
1: But I should take a look at them here pretty soon. So we had one of our coworkers drop in. Like, he had a whole box of cucumbers.
0: And I have a couple of those. And yesterday, I had a tomato and cucumber toasted on sourdough bread sandwich at lunch with some feta cheese. And was it ever good?
1: Well, that sounds like a pretty fancy sandwich.
0: Fresh. Both things were fresh.
1: That's the McGloria.
0: Yeah.
1: That's what that is. Anyway, you can vote 620CKRM.com.
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0: 620 CKR. Rem will have some Tim McGraw news coming up in country music news. Don't take the girl. It is 5:49, and today, being September 1st, is a brand new month. It's Ginger Cat Appreciation Day. Ginger cats are supposed to be absolutely nutty. What cat isn't absolutely nutty?
1: Yeah, that's find one that's pretty normal.
0: Good luck. It's tofu day. I had tofu yesterday for lunch, along with the sandwich that I had.
1: That doesn't sound very good, tofu. Is that something kind of like you scrape it from your toe, right?
0: Yeah.
1: And then you throw it on a piece of bread?
0: You throw it against the wall. It's also World Letter Writing Day today. Maybe you want to write that on a postcard.
1: Looking back, it was on this day in 1905 when the Saskatchewan and Alberta Act was proclaimed, creating two new provinces. Happy birthday, Saskatchewan. The Canadian Press was founded on this day in 1917 as a way to keep Canadians up to date on World War I. Terry Fox was forced to stop his marathon of hope due to the return of his cancer on this day in 1980. It was Thunder Bay, I guess he had to call it quits. And I don't know if you've been out to Thunder Bay, Gloria, but the Terry Fox monument they have there is something else. Absolutely gorgeous.
0: I haven't been there.
1: And it was on this day in 1985 when Dr. Robert Ballard and his team discovered the Titanic shipwreck. Hmm. Birthdays: Scott Speedman turning 51 today. Gloria Estefan is 69. Dr. Phil is 76. Barry Gibb of the Bee Gees. He's staying alive at 80 years old. And happy birthday to Lily Tomlin turning 87.
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0: Good morning, Saskatchewan. It's 6 o'clock. From the Sask Today newsroom, I'm Corey Atkinson with your 620 CKRM News. The Saskatchewan government has rejected an NDP call to recall the legislature early to address the impact of the ongoing trade dispute with the United States. NDP House Leader Nicole Sowers said lawmakers should return before the scheduled October 27th sitting to pass measures aimed at helping families, workers, and businesses. Government Whip Brad Crasweller said trade negotiations are the responsibility of the federal government. He pointed to Premier Scott Moe's work with industry groups and trade partners on tariff-related concerns. A 33-year-old Alberta man is facing drug trafficking and weapons-related charges after a major fentanyl seizure in Regina. Police say the Saskatchewan Trafficking Response Team began investigating the suspect in July and later worked with Alberta's law enforcement response team in Lloydminster. Officers arrested the man on August 27th without incident. Police say a search uncovered about 3.5 kilograms of fentanyl, an airsoft pistol, brass knuckles, and $350 in cash. Investigators believe the seizure kept about 35,000 single doses of fentanyl off of Regina streets. Saskatchewan Secretary of State for Rural Development Buckley Boulanger says healthcare funding from Ottawa should be shared fairly so northern communities get the resources they need. Boulanger says the federal government provides provinces with major health transfers while Saskatchewan decides how the money is spent. He says northern areas face challenges linked to distance, limited specialists, and fewer advanced services. Boulanger says continued discussion is needed to ensure federal health funding reaches communities that need it most. Liberal Tanveer Shahnawaz won Monday's federal by-election in the Toronto riding of Beaches East York. He captured nearly 56% of the vote, with an NDP rival coming in a strong second place. In thanking his supporters, Shahnawaz says he took part in thousands of conversations leading up to the vote.
1: It's making sure that we are community building, that we are supporting Mark Carney's Liberal government in some much-needed nation building. I'm going to be so looking forward to learning and working alongside such wonderful colleagues that we are so proud to be our Liberal government here.
0: The Liberals swept all three by-elections in Ontario, Quebec, and BC that took place amid growing Canada-US trade tensions. Average gasoline prices in Regina have dropped nearly 20 cents per liter over the past week, according to Gas Buddy. Prices averaged $1.5123 per liter on Sunday, based on a survey of 82 local gas stations. That is nearly 21 cents lower than a month ago, but about 10 cents higher than a year ago. Saskatoon prices also fell, dropping 12.4 cents to $1.5393 per liter. Saskatchewan's average fell 9.5 cents to $1.5934. And Saskatchewan residents can resume pruning elm trees today as the province's annual ban ends. The restriction runs from April through August to help prevent the spread of Dutch elm disease, which is carried by elm bark beetles. Officials say proper pruning is important to protect tree health. That is your 620 CKRM News. Read more stories from around your community and around the province at sasktoday.ca and 620ckrm.com.
2: Good morning, I'm Dave Thomas. The countdown to the 61st Labor Day Classic is on. The Saskatchewan Roughriders snapped a two-game losing slide on Saturday with their 28-24 win over Toronto at Mosaic Stadium. Now the 7-4 Riders host 6-5 Winnipeg on Sunday. Receiver Keyshawn Johnson caught 10 passes for 146 yards and a touchdown in last week's win, which he admits was good for building momentum headed towards this weekend showdown.
3: It's huge. You know what I mean? It was the next game, so it was huge. Every game is huge. And, you know what I mean? That's the way we're going to take it, try to go 1-0 each week. And we know we have a big opponent next week that just played well. They played well each week. They're a good football team. So we got to come out flying.
2: The Riders will return to practice tomorrow. Staying with football, the Regina Thunder reached the midpoint of their season on Sunday with a 44-4 win over the Edmonton Huskies. Thunder head coach Scott McCauley was on the Sports Cage yesterday.
4: Definitely pleased with the record. Definitely pleased with the way that the guys are playing right now. Right now, it's just all about staying focused and continuing to grow because we are young and inexperienced, and there's a lot of hurdles that we have to keep on trying to climb over.
2: The Thunder are off this weekend before hosting Saskatoon on Saturday, September 12th at Libel Field. To hockey, where the Regina Pats will open their preseason tonight when they host Swift Current at 7 at the Brand Center. To the majors, where it's put up or shut up time for the Toronto Blue Jays. The Jays have won 3 in a row and are just 1.5 games behind the Cleveland Guardians for the third and final AL wildcard berth. The Jays open a critical 3-game series tonight in Cleveland. Right-hander Spencer Arrigotti will be on the mound for the Jays. And Lionel Messi, who scored four goals last Saturday in Inter Miami's 7-1 MLS win over visiting CF Montreal, announced his retirement from international soccer yesterday after 21 years representing Argentina. The 39-year-old Messi played in a record-tying 6 World Cups, won it in 2022 in Qatar, and led Argentina to this year's final. And that's your sports. Get the latest on your team from our team with the Sports Cage Insider Report. 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
5: Precision weather for today, sunny and calm. 23 degrees, lows tonight of 10, a little bit of a breeze kicking up. And on Wednesday, mostly sunny, 25. Wednesday night, showers late in the evening, and 14. 24 on Thursday, and those showers will end, 28 on Friday. And as we get into the weekend, Saturday, 22 degrees.
6: Around the province, it's 8 in both Assiniboia and Swift Current. Saskatoon, 7. Yorkton, Melville, 14. Broadview, Mooseman, 12. Estevan and Weyburn, both at 10. It's clear in Moose Jaw, 9. Here in Regina, it's clear. Wind out of the west at 6. Humidity, 96%. It's 8. Well, let's go. It's 6:05. Cody and Gloria with you. Lots of things exciting that we're going to be doing here this morning, including qualifying another country cookout this morning.
5: I know. Get the wheels in motion and listen for the dinner bell, or us sounding like dinner bells. Connaught Street, 10th to 11th Avenue. Today to the end of the month, road is closed. They're replacing water connections.
6: You cannot go there.
5: Nah. And Kings Road and Hill Avenue intersection today from 7:30 to 7:30. That intersection is being closed for road repairs.

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1: Hey, everybody, this is Derek Rachan calling to wish 620 CKRM a happy birthday. Man, you guys look great.
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0: George Canyon this morning. Hi, everybody. Actually, the normal temperature for today would be around 21. It's going to be 23. No reported wind. Sunrise this morning at 6:13, and it'll set at 7:43.
1: Country music news. Tim McGraw and Faith Hill are excited to announce they're going to have a son-in-law. Maggie McGraw is engaged to James Rubin. Sisters Gracie and Audrey posted some exciting news that they will gain two sister-in-laws, plus, of course, a brother-in-law. Maggie is a graduate of Stanford University and is working with a nonprofit organization, Earth League International.
0: Taking a different route than her sisters, away from musical career. Dolly Parton fans may feel a lack of closure with the passing of the icon. However, Dolly did not want a public funeral, so her life will be celebrated next year across 2 days on two consecutive weekends. One of these big bashes will be in Nashville and the other in London, England. More details will be released, and I thought this was kind of cool. One radio station in East Tennessee changed their name to 107.7 Dolly for the day.
1: 620 Dolly. How does that sound?
0: That's kind of cute.
1: And tickets are selling quickly for Heartstrings and Honky Tonks at Dark Hall here in Regina. So far, they are about 70% sold out, and we would love to sell that place completely out. And this is going to be a lot of fun because Michelle Wright's going to be out there, along with Clayton Bellamy, Dan Davidson, Kelsey Kulick, the Johnner Brothers, and Evan Baxter. If you want to get your tickets and help sell it out on September 21st, go to darkhall.ca and be a part of the fun. Glory and I will be emceeing it. That's a look at country music news for this Tuesday morning.
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2: 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Sunshine today, 23, no reported wind, and 10 degrees for tonight. The breeze picking up a bit, 25 for tomorrow, and sunshine. Wednesday night, we've got showers developing through the night, and we could see some more of that on Thursday morning. Thursday, a high of 24, Friday, 28, and 22 on Saturday.
3: Speedy Creek at 8, 7s in Assiniboia and Saskatoon, 13 Yorkton, 12 in Broadview, 9 in Estevan, and 10s for Weyburn and Moose Jaw. In Regina this morning, it's mainly clear, wind out of the west-northwest at 6, humidity 96%. It's 8 with the Zach Brown Band.

0: is Chicken Boy Day. It was a 22-foot statue in Los Angeles that was created in the 60s, and then it kind of just went away, but they brought it back out, and now it's a big iconic thing in L.A.
1: Sounds like some foul play going on over there. You know, September is Chicken Month, so it makes sense to have a sign up regarding chickens.
0: Okay.
1: There you go.
0: Different ways you can eat chicken?
1: I love chicken. I've been eating more chicken than anything else lately. I don't know what's going on.
0: I think it's a little more affordable than beef right now.
1: Better Breakfast Month. It's International Square Dancing Month. That's where a bunch of nerds get together and do some dancing, I think, isn't it? Honey Month. And National Sewing Month, too. But more importantly, Gloria, here in Saskatchewan, you can officially trim your elm trees. And boy, we've got a lot of them in this province.
0: Yeah, we do.
1: They grow like weeds. I mean, you know, when they grow up, they're nice trees, but they're kind of annoying at the same time.
0: They're the ones that have the little pods, right?
1: That yes,
0: they do. That clog everything up and
1: yeah,
0: make people all scratchy throat like I am right now.
1: That's why they get kind of annoying. But the elm tree ban is off as of today. And if you've got an elm branch that keeps taking your hat every time you are trying to do something around the yard, now you can cut that tree off or that branch off and you're going to be okay. But make sure you transport the firewood out to the, you have to take it to the dump, but you can't take it to the landfill area, like the yard waste area.
0: Right.
1: You got to take it right into the landfill. So you got to dispose of these trees properly if you're going to do that. And you can't save the firewood either. It's got to go as well.
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1: 620 CKRM 627. Earlier this morning, Gloria and I threw the question out whether or not you've been eating produce from your garden. And a shout out to Gord. He says he's got tomatoes, four different kinds, and he's got hot peppers, six different kinds too. So he's been doing pretty well with his garden. Here's Carolyn Don Johnson on 620 CKRM.

0: Good morning, Saskatchewan. It's 6:30. From the Sask Today newsroom, I'm Corey Atkinson with your 6:20 CKRM News. A request by Saskatchewan's opposition NDP to recall the legislature early over trade dispute concerns has been quickly dismissed by the Sask Party government. NDP House Leader Nicole Sauer says the province should act now to help people facing rising costs and uncertainty tied to tariffs. She highlighted programs introduced in other provinces to support workers and businesses. Government Whip Brad Crasweller responded that trade agreements fall under federal jurisdiction and said Saskatchewan is already engaging industry leaders and trade partners. A Regina drug trafficking investigation has led to charges against a 33-year-old man from Vermilion, Alberta. Regina police say the case started in July after officers received information about suspected drug activity. In August, investigators partnered with Alberta's law enforcement response team after similar information surfaced in Lloydminster. The suspect was arrested August 27th. Police seized about 3.5 kilograms of fentanyl, an airsoft pistol, brass knuckles, and cash. The drugs have an estimated street value of $350,000. Police believe the seizure prevented 35,000 doses from reaching Regina streets. Buckley Belanger says Saskatchewan needs to ensure northern communities receive a fair share of health care funding provided through federal transfers. The Secretary of State for Rural Development says Ottawa provides significant funding, but the province controls how those dollars are distributed. Belanger says northern Saskatchewan faces challenges including long travel distances and a shortage of specialists. He says governments must continue discussing whether health care resources are reaching the people and communities that need them the most. Liberal Tanvir Shanawaz won Monday's federal by-election in the Toronto riding of Beaches East York, taking nearly 56% of the vote. During his victory speech to supporters, Shanawaz thanked his family and colleagues for their support and said he's ready to get to work.
1: Born in East General, what is now Michael Guerin, I've never left this riding, and it is going to be an honor of a lifetime with community, experience, hard work, and representation that we continue building Canada strong, that we continue building Beaches East Shore stronger. Let's get to work. Thank you very much.
0: Former Cabinet Minister Nate Erskine-Smith was among a few dozen people who gathered to support Shanawaz, who ran the former MP's constituency office. Regina drivers are paying less for gasoline, with average prices falling 19.8 cents per liter over the past week. Gas Buddy says prices averaged $1.5123 cents per liter Sunday across 82 Regina gas stations. Prices are also 20.9 cents lower than a month ago, but remain 9.8 cents higher than a year ago. Saskatchewan's average price dropped 9.5 cents to $1.5934 cents, while Saskatoon saw a 12.4 cent decline to $1.5393 cents. And the annual elm tree pruning ban in Saskatchewan ends today, allowing residents to safely trim elm trees once again. The ban is aimed at reducing the spread of Dutch elm disease, which can be carried by elm bark beetles attached to fresh cuts. Officials stress that elm wood must be disposed of properly and cannot be stored or used as firewood. That was your 620 CKRM News. Read more stories from around your community and around the province at sasktoday.ca and 620ckrm.com.
2: Good morning, I'm Dave Thomas. It's another day of film study and recovery for the Saskatchewan Roughriders as they get set to host the Labor Day Classic on Sunday at Mosaic Stadium. The 7-4 green and white have battled through injury in the receiver room, and Keyshawn Johnson says the entire group is growing together.
3: We got a lot of players in our receiving core and on our team that's going to make those plays, and you know we're all in it together, so that's the main thing.
2: The Blue Bombers enter Sunday's game with a 6-5 mark and are coming off a big win over Montreal last week. To the ice, where it's another chance to make a first impression for the Regina Pats. The Pats host Swift Current tonight at 7 at the Brandt Center in the preseason opening game for both teams. Meantime, Houston Mayor John Whitmer says his office is ready to do whatever it takes to land the NHL's 33rd franchise. NHL Commissioner Gary Bettman said the league and the Friedkin Group would take 6 months to evaluate if Houston or Austin, Texas would be a suitable home for a new expansion team. And the Toronto Blue Jays open a critical series with Cleveland tonight. The Jays trail the Guardians by 1.5 games for the final AL wildcard spot. Right-hander Spencer Arrighetti will be on the mound for the Jays, while the Guardians counter with right-hander Gavin Williams. Lastly to tennis, where Canadians Felix Auger-Aliassime, Leila Fernandez, and Denis Shapovalov are through to round two at the U.S. Open in New York. And that's your sports. Get the latest on your team delivered right to your phone with the Sports Cage Insider Report. 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
4: Sunshine today and no reported wind. Highs of 23 degrees. Clear tonight, 10, 25 for tomorrow. Southeast winds 15 to 30 and then showers Wednesday night. Lows of 14. 24 on Thursday with early morning rain and 28 on Friday. Saturday, 22.
5: Sevens in Assiniboia and Saskatoon. It's 8 in Swift Current. Yorkton, Melville, 13. Broadview and Mooseman at 12. Estevan, 9. Tens in Weyburn and Moose Jaw. In Regina right now, it's mainly clear. That wind out of the west-northwest at 6. Humidity, 96%. It's 8.
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8: 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I'm an ex-broadcaster from CKRM from the years 74 to 78, in around there. And I'd like to wish everybody happy anniversary for 100 years.
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0: Playing country's greatest hits, 620 CKR, Ram the Little Man from Alan Jackson. 641 with Cody and Gloria. Good morning. 23 is what we're looking for right now. It's mainly clear and 8, and no doubt some early morning golfers heading out to the golf course. This weekend, though, is going to be a lot of fun. The Labor Day Golf Classic is happening.
1: Fourth annual for this, presented by Supreme Group of Companies, and right here at 620 CKR, Ram. Our Harvard group sponsoring this as well, or supporting it. Lots of cool golfers are going to be there because they're old Bomber and Ryder players that are coming together on this very important weekend for Saskatchewan Rough Rider fans, the Labor Day game. So when you get your team together, you get to meet the alumni. Labor Day football game tickets included for the first 10 teams entered. So I would imagine those tickets are gone. But it's all taking place out at the Aspen Links Golf Center and golf course, which is a fun course to golf on. If you want more information, come to our website because we've got all the details there. Some of the names are Ray Elgard, Tad Carnegie, as well as Wes Cates. They are going to be a part of this, and a cheer team, you name it. It's all happening.
0: Registration and lunch at 11 a.m. A shotgun start at noon. Watch out for the birds there. The dinner is at 6 o'clock, and then there's going to be an after party with DJ Chris P. Beat at 8 o'clock. So if you'd like to register your team, a team of three is $750, and then you get your choice of a, well, I don't know if it's your choice, but you get a member of the Saskatchewan Rough Riders, former member of the Riders or the Bombers.
1: I think maybe they're doing a Calcutta or a draft on Friday.
0: Oh, yeah. Okay, that's how it's going to work. 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
5: Good morning. Horse owners and farriers are upset with the current trade war between Canada and the U.S. The current 25% duty will rise to 50% next Tuesday. Lori Tanita owns Tanita Farrier Supplies in the Saskatoon area. He imports large orders every 6 weeks from a company in Minneapolis. There are no Canadian alternatives.
6: My one main supplier is in Minneapolis, and that's where the shoes are manufactured. They're probably the biggest horseshoe company manufacturer in the world. That's where it all comes from. I have to make a minimum order all the time of about $16,000 U.S., which if you figure it out with the way the dollar is, it's about 22,000 Canadian. So on that, I've been paying, say, 25%. So that would be another $5,500 with the current tariffs.
5: Farriers service a wide range of customers.
6: A lot of them are a luxury type of thing, like a hobby type horses for people. But there are a lot of feedlots in the province that guys are still working cattle on horseback. So those horses definitely need shoes on them. So that's, you know, a necessity for those horses. And a lot of the ranchers, same thing. There is a lot of rodeo people in the province and in Manitoba. All those horses are shod for the duration of the summer.
5: Tanita says there is little choice but to pay the tariffs unless perhaps you are very close to the U.S. border.
6: They could run into Great Falls or Billings and pick stuff up, and it would be basically half price, but you can only bring back $800 at a time, and you have to stay there for 48 hours anyway, so there's not that many that are going to do that. So you can make a trip. I do have clients that have kids that live in the U.S., so they do make kind of a weekend out of it or whatever.
5: Tanita is passing the tariff costs on to his customers, and they are blaming the federal government for not getting a deal. And that's the Morning Farm Show. I'm Ryan Young. Have a nice day.
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0: Chris Young on the Voice of Saskatchewan, 620 CKRM, Lonely Eyes. It's 6:53, Cody and Gloria waking you up, and not a bad morning. We're sitting at 8, looking for a high of 23. It is going to be a wonderful day for country cookout number one, Gloria.
1: Yeah, I think it's going to be a blast. We always enjoy heading out to the country. I think more than anything, Colin loves getting out of the studios and going for a rip around town and peering in people's windows. Yeah. I didn't just say that, did I? Anyway, we do have a great time.
0: Hello, is anybody home? Yeah. Hello?
1: Is the coffee on? I can smell banana bread. Maybe you're cooking a zucchini loaf today. I don't know. Colin will be there for you. It takes place on Thursdays and Tuesdays, and so today is our first one. We don't know where we're going on Thursday, and that means that we have chances for you to qualify throughout the week to get your farm family fed, watered, and entertained by us.
0: Well, you know where we're going today, though. We're going to Murray Huber's farm, which is just south of Lipton, and we're looking forward to hanging out with Murray and the crew. They are on a bit of a hiatus right now because they got quite a bit of rain through that Lipton area. So coming up around 8:40 this morning, we're going to give you a chance to qualify for a country cookout. If you haven't yet, you can also do it on our website if you prefer to do it that way at 620ckrm.com. Who does the cooking, by the way? Because it's good.
1: It's very good. And it's going to be a lot of mashed potatoes. I can almost tell. I can smell them cooking right now. Nikki's Cafe and Catering. We've got beverages, Original 16 and Last Mountain Distillery. We want to thank some of our newbies that are joining us, including UFA and Seedmaster,
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0: Good morning, Saskatchewan. It's 7 o'clock. From the Sask Today newsroom, I'm Corey Atkinson with your 620 CKRM News. The Saskatchewan government says it will not recall the legislature early, despite calls from the opposition NDP to deal with trade dispute challenges. NDP House Leader Nicole Sauer argued the province should introduce affordability and worker support measures before the legislature's scheduled return on October 27th. She pointed to support programs offered in several other provinces. Government Whip Brad Crassweller said negotiating trade agreements is Ottawa's responsibility and criticized the NDP's record on affordability. He said the province is consulting businesses affected by tariffs. Police say a two-month investigation has resulted in charges against a 33-year-old Alberta man and the seizure of a large quantity of fentanyl. The Saskatchewan Trafficking Response Team launched the investigation in July and later teamed up with Alberta investigators in Lloydminster. Officers arrested the suspect on August 27th and seized about 3.5 kilograms of fentanyl, brass knuckles, an airsoft pistol, and cash. Police estimate the drugs were worth about $350,000 on the street and say the seizure likely stopped about 35,000 single doses from being distributed. Federal health care transfers should be distributed fairly across Saskatchewan, according to Secretary of State for Rural Development Buckley Boulanger. He says northern communities need enough funding to deal with challenges such as distance and limited access to specialists. Boulanger says Ottawa provides significant health funding to the province, which is responsible for allocating the money. He says Saskatchewan remains an important partner in delivering health care, and governments should keep working together to improve access in northern communities. The Liberals went 3-for-3 in Monday's federal by-elections.
1: Daniel Gobet will represent Quebec's Chicoutimi-Lefroy riding, snatching a previously conservative-held riding to add another parliamentary seat to Prime Minister Mark Carney's narrow majority. Liberal Tanveer Shahnawaz won Toronto's Beaches East York after previously running the constituency office for former MP Nate Erskine-Smith.
2: I've never left this riding. Let's get to work. Thank you very much.
1: And in British Columbia, longtime Liberal political staffer Braden Cayley will represent the riding of North Vancouver-Capilano after taking over 58% of the vote there.
3: Might be the strongest Liberal by-election result in over 100 years in BC.
1: Conservatives came a distant second in BC and finished in third place in both Chicoutimi and Toronto. Karen Rebo, The Canadian Press.
0: Gas prices in Regina have seen a sharp weekly drop, falling nearly 20 cents per liter to an average of $1.5123. Gas Buddy says the average is based on prices at 82 Regina outlets. Prices are down 20.9 cents from a month ago, but remain 9.8 cents above last year. Saskatoon's average fell 12.4 cents to $1.5393, while the Saskatchewan average dropped 9.5 cents to $1.5934. And that's your 620 CKRM News. Read more stories from around your community and around the province at sasktoday.ca and 620ckrm.com.
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5: Good morning, I'm Dave Thomas. The Saskatchewan Roughriders will return to practice tomorrow to begin gearing up for Sunday's 61st Labor Day Classic against the Winnipeg Blue Bombers at a sold-out Mosaic Stadium. The excitement is ramping up, and receiver Keyshawn Johnson knows what it means.
6: It's the next week. That's what it means. It doesn't matter the opponent. It's the next week. We're going to go 1-0, no matter who it is. It could be any team out there, and that's what we want to do.
5: The Riders are second in the CFL's West Division with a 7-4 record, while Winnipeg is right behind at 6-5. To the Prairie Football Conference, where last weekend was the midpoint of the regular season. The Regina Thunder improved to 4-0 with a 44-4 win over the Edmonton Huskies, an impressive start for a team that's now guided by second-year quarterback Jaden Zelyanka. That's according to head coach Scott McCauley.
7: He's a phenomenal athlete. Again, like, he can buy himself time by moving his legs, but he also is very good at getting rid of the ball quickly. So, you know, he's a guy that we really wanted to get at coming out of high school. And, like, this year it just came apparent, like, you know, we got to allow him to be the guy and go through the pains of having a new quarterback playing.
5: The Thunder are back in action on September 12th when they host the 3-1 Saskatoon Hilltops at Libel Field. To hockey, where the Regina Pats will open their preseason tonight when they host Swift Current at 7 at the Brandt Center. To the majors, where it's put up or shut up time for the Toronto Blue Jays. The Jays have won 3 games in a row and are just 1.5 behind the Cleveland Guardians for the third and final AL wildcard berth. The Jays open a critical 3-game series tonight in Cleveland. And Lionel Messi, who scored 4 goals last Saturday in Inter Miami 3-7-1 MLS win over visiting CF Montreal, announced his retirement from international soccer yesterday after 21 years representing Argentina. The 39-year-old Messi played in a record-tying 6 World Cups, won it in 2022 in Qatar, and led Argentina to this year's final. And that's your sports. Don't miss the latest on your team. Register for the Sports Cage Insider Report. 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
1: Sunshine today and no reported wind. Highs of 23 degrees. Clear tonight, 10, 25 for tomorrow. Southeast winds 15 to 30, and then showers Wednesday night. Lows of 14. 24 on Thursday with early morning rain and 28 on Friday. Saturday, 22.
10: Sevens in Assiniboia and Saskatoon. It's 8 in Swift Current. Yorkton, Melville, 13. Broadview and Mooseman at 12. Estevan, 9. Tens in Weyburn and Moose Jaw. In Regina right now, it's mainly clear. That wind out of the west-northwest at 6. Humidity, 96%. It's 8.
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10: 7:08, Cody and Gloria with you. Welcome to Tuesday. We're happy you could join us. We're going to be talking about some of those popular apps that you open up first thing in the morning. Gloria, do you have one that you open up all the time?
1: Well, it seems to be Instagram. And it's the reason why I either A, fall back asleep, or B, I'm potentially could be late for work. Parliament Avenue, Albert Street to Ray Street. Today from 7 a.m. to 4 p.m., the road is going to be closed. The Ketch Basin Renewal Plan is on.

0: 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Here's Joe Miller from Souls Harbor Rescue Mission.
1: I remember CKRM ever since I was a kid. My dad listened to it all the time. So you guys have been around a long time.
2: 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See?

0: Spicy Hot, Bare Feet on the Blacktop, Shane Yellowbird from Country's Greatest Hits, 620 CKR Ram. It's 7:14 with Cody and Gloria. And what would you say is the first app that you open on your phone when you wake up? Gloria, you said it was Instagram for you.
1: Yeah, I think it's Instagram.
0: So much fake AI stuff on Instagram. I mean, it's everywhere, but you really see it on Instagram.
1: Well, yeah. I don't know. I have to agree. You see it everywhere, but it's pretty easy to define which is going to be fake. Those cat videos are never fake.
0: I hate to say this, but the first app that I usually open up in the morning
1: X?
0: Is probably Facebook. No, I'm so done with X. X is an absolute dumpster fire. Have you been on there lately?
1: No.
0: Oh, my goodness.
1: I post on our X page, our blogs and stuff like that. But
0: my goodness, the rhetoric on there and the politics and the vitriol and the hate that people are spreading on there. It's shocking.
1: Yeah. Well, clickbait's one thing. I don't get that on mine. So I'm not, I guess, checking in on those things, and then it doesn't populate on my feeds.
0: I know a lot of folks open up the CKRM app first thing
1: in
0: the morning.
1: That's a good time.
0: We appreciate that, by the way. My mom and dad, the first thing they do when they wake up, they open up their phone and turn on the CKRM app and have us on while they're eating breakfast.
1: Right.
0: Not right now, though, because they're in Newfoundland as we speak.
1: Oh, well, now people are breaking into their garage.
0: They've got two very vicious dogs circling their house at all times. So what about you? What's the first app that you open on your smartphone when you get up in the morning? Is it the CKRM app? Is it Facebook? What are you opening up? Drop us a text, 936-6262.
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1: Sunshine today. Maybe the weather app is what you open up. That could be one.
0: The weather network, perhaps.
1: Yeah. Sunshine today, 23 degrees. No reported wind. We shall see about that. Winds start to pick up tonight. Lows of 10. Might be doing some drying. Some good there. Wednesday, we're looking for sun and 25 and breezy. And then showers building up on Wednesday night into Thursday morning. So Thursday, we're looking for a high of 24. And then it

0: That's Keith Urban on 620 CKRM, and blue ain't your color. Sunshine today, 23, so we'll see lots of blue sky, and that might be the first app that you open up is the weather app to find out if it's going to be a good day to go combining or doing whatever you like to do when it's nice, riding a motorcycle, going out for that last little rip. I don't know. Apps are a funny thing, because what do you have on yours? So I've got, or do you go onto TikTok or YouTube?
1: Well, that's those are ones that are pretty popular. A lot of people like to go on TikTok first thing in the morning, and that's our question. The very first app that you open up in the morning, Dennis from Waldheim, good morning. He says, the first app I open up every single day is CKRM. He says it's the best station around. And, well, Dennis, we really appreciate the text. We appreciate you saying that. And he says he listens to us every day. So, Dennis, good morning, and thank you so much. Have a great day out in Waldheim.
0: We'll be sending you a

0: nickel.
1: Yeah.
0: Or a dime, since that's 5 cents from each of us. Look for it in your mail.
1: Well, there goes our Christmas bonus now, Gloria. Don't be promising that. So that's our question this morning. What is the first app you typically open up in the morning? Maybe it's the dating app. Maybe you're looking for somebody or something, I don't know, for the rest of your day.
0: It could be, yeah, it could be buy and sell app that you crack open. I don't know what those would look like, but...
1: text us, 936-6262.
0: Swipe left or right.
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1: 620 CKRM. Good morning. We're going to do some traveling. We're going to head out to Bronco Plumbing and Heating. Cam is with us this morning. And Cam, boy, it's been pretty warm. How about air conditioning? 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
1: 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It's 7:30. From the Sask Today Newsroom, I'm Corey Atkinson with your 620 CKRM News. The Saskatchewan government has rejected an NDP call to recall the legislature early to address the impact of the ongoing trade dispute with the United States. NDP House Leader Nicole Sowers said lawmakers should return before the scheduled October 27th sitting to pass measures aimed at helping families, workers, and businesses. Government Whip Brad Crasweller said trade negotiations are the responsibility of the federal government. He pointed to Premier Scott Moe's work with industry groups and trade partners on tariff-related concerns. A 33-year-old Alberta man is facing drug trafficking and weapons-related charges after a major fentanyl seizure in Regina. Police say the Saskatchewan Trafficking Response Team began investigating the suspect in July and later worked with Alberta's law enforcement response team in Lloydminster. Officers arrested the man on August 27th without incident. Police say a search uncovered about 3.5 kilograms of fentanyl, an airsoft pistol, brass knuckles, and $350 in cash. Investigators believe the seizure kept about 35,000 single doses of fentanyl off of Regina streets. Saskatchewan Secretary of State for Rural Development Buckley Boulanger says health care funding from Ottawa should be shared fairly so northern communities get the resources they need. Boulanger says the federal government provides provinces with major health transfers while Saskatchewan decides how the money is spent. He says northern areas face challenges linked to distance, limited specialists, and fewer advanced services. Boulanger says continued discussion is needed to ensure federal health funding reaches communities that need it most. Liberal Tanveer Shahnawaz won Monday's federal by-election in the Toronto riding of Beaches East York. He captured nearly 56% of the vote, with an NDP rival coming in a strong second place. In thanking his supporters, Shahnawaz says he took part in thousands of conversations leading up to the vote.
2: It's making sure that we are community building, that we are supporting Mark Carney's Liberal government in some much-needed nation building. I'm going to be so looking forward to learning and working alongside such wonderful colleagues that we are so proud to be our Liberal government here.
1: The Liberals swept all three by-elections in Ontario, Quebec, and BC that took place amid growing Canada-US trade tensions. Average gasoline prices in Regina have dropped nearly 20 cents per liter over the past week, according to Gas Buddy. Prices averaged $1.5123 per liter on Sunday, based on a survey of 82 local gas stations. That is nearly 21 cents lower than a month ago, but about 10 cents higher than a year ago. Saskatoon prices also fell, dropping 12.4 cents to $1.5393 per liter. Saskatchewan's average fell 9.5 cents to $1.5934. And Saskatchewan residents can resume pruning elm trees today as the province's annual ban ends. The restriction runs from April through August to help prevent the spread of Dutch elm disease, which is carried by elm bark beetles. Officials say proper pruning is important to protect tree health. That is your 620 CKRM News. Read more stories from around your community and around the province at sasktoday.ca and 620ckrm.com.
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7: Good morning, I'm Dave Thomas. It's another day of film study and recovery for the Saskatchewan Roughriders as they get set to host the Labor Day Classic on Sunday at Mosaic Stadium. The 7-4 green and white have battled through injury in the receiver room, and Keyshawn Johnson says the entire group is growing together.
8: We got a lot of players in our receiving core and on our team that's going to make those plays, and you know we're all in it together, so that's the main thing.
7: The Blue Bombers enter Sunday's game with a 6-5 mark and are coming off a big win over Montreal last week. To the ice, where it's another chance to make a first impression for the Regina Pats. The Pats host Swift Current tonight at 7 at the Brandt Center in the preseason opening game for both teams. Meantime, Houston Mayor John Whitmer says his office is ready to do whatever it takes to land the NHL's 33rd franchise. NHL Commissioner Gary Bettman said the league and the Friedkin Group would take 6 months to evaluate if Houston or Austin, Texas would be a suitable home for a new expansion team. And the Toronto Blue Jays open a critical series with Cleveland tonight. The Jays trail the Guardians by 1.5 games for the final AL wildcard spot. Right-hander Spencer Arrighetti will be on the mound for the Jays, while the Guardians counter with right-hander Gavin Williams. Lastly to tennis, where Canadians Felix Auger-Aliassime, Leila Fernandez, and Denis Shapovalov are through to round two at the U.S. Open in New York. And that's your sports. Get the latest on your team delivered right to your phone with the Sports Cage Insider Report. 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
0: Precision weather for today, mostly sunny. The wind will be calm, high of 23. Clear tonight, a bit of a breeze out of the east-southeast, 10 to 15, low down to 10. Mostly sunny tomorrow with a high of 25. Tomorrow night into Thursday, showers possible, high of 24. Sunny Friday, 28, and sunny on Saturday with a high of 22.
9: Assiniboia 8, Swift Current 9. It's 8 in Saskatoon. Yorkton 13, 12 in Broadview, 10 degrees in Estevan and Weyburn. Sunshine in Moose Jaw, 9 degrees with a light wind from the northwest at 5. And in Regina, west winds at 4, 8 degrees, the harvest humidity at 96%.
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0: 620 CKRM, playing country's greatest hits with the James Barker Band and Good Together. There we go. That's good English. Together.
1: Did you say?
0: Good Together.
1: I thought you meant that.
0: No, it's 744 with Cody and Gloria. We've been talking about some of those popular apps. So the first app that you open in the morning, you get up, maybe you go to the bathroom, and then you walk out of the bathroom, and then you open up your app. And Ed sent us one here, the Monopoly app. Monopoly the game. That's what. That's the first one that he opens.
1: Ed's in the bathtub playing that. I can see it now.
0: Yeah, that'll last until he drops the phone in there. There's a nice mental image. Yeah. Another one here from the 551. McBids. Opening up the McBids app.
1: Now
0: perfect. You might have this one on your phone, and I'm going to show Gloria so that everybody knows I'm not lying. I have the Saskatchewan Rough Rider app. See, there it is, Gloria.
1: Oh, yeah. Are you getting ready to open it?
0: I will. And I'm going to open it now.
1: And guess what comes up there, too? Maybe not right now, but the Saskatchewan Rough Riders link to our website.
0: And guess what? It's powered by SaskTel. And we're going to play Pick the Score because it's brought to you by SaskTel.
1: We sure are. Labor Day tickets are hard to find because it's a sold-out show. But who's got those tickets? We do. So if you'd like to play and get yourself into a jam-packed Winnipeg Blue Bomber Saskatchewan Rough Rider Rumble, one of two games, of course, the return game to Winnipeg. Let's get you in on those tickets. 936-6262. Long distance 1-866-767-0620.
0: Caller number 7, you get to play.
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6: Special teams in football are just that, special. 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
7: The kickers can kind of just do their own thing and may the best man win almost. 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And these guys come out and sometimes you go, you know, all you need to do is do this one thing, just kick it. But the mental pressure they're under and the fact that they are kind of just standing there with clean uniforms all game and then need to walk out in a crucial moment, and those points are the difference. That's immense pressure in a lot of ways. It's really a mental game, like a golf swing, you know, and as soon as you start getting in your own head, I think working with Ridgeway, he would tell me this, that you get in your own head and you start to second guess, and then you start to make adjustments to your routine, and then it just... It's a guessing game from there.
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0: 7:52, and the one and only Blake Shelton doing what she likes. And right now what Gwen Stefani likes doing is flowers. And she's got her own like little side hustle there down in Oklahoma of beautiful flowers that I think they're supplying flower shops with. That's kind of cool.
1: Doing like weddings and funerals too? Or?
0: Well, I guess they'll cut flowers and you at the florist shop can do what you like. All right. We've got a big game coming up. The Riders and the Bombers. Time to play Pick the Score.
1: We've got Jim on the line. And of course, Jim, you know, the Bomber fans, they're going to be stepping outside of Winnipeg, probably for the first time in a long time, amongst real civilization and real people. What do you think's going to happen?
2: Well, of course we're going to win, right?
1: Well, yeah.
2: Do I got to pick the score?
1: You do. That's why we call it Pick the Score.
2: Hey, that's a good one there. let's go 32-27.
1: 32-27. Gloria?
0: For the Rough Riders or for the Bombers?
2: I'd be for the Rough Riders, please.
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1: 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It's 8 with Shania.

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1: 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From the SaskToday.ca newsroom, I'm Corey Atkinson with your 620 CKRM News. The latest flare-up of trade tensions with the United States has prompted calls for the Saskatchewan legislature to be recalled. The opposition NDP is calling for the legislature to return into session early, but SaskToday's John Cairns reports that is not likely to happen.
2: Don't expect the legislature to come back early to deal with the Canada-U.S. trade dispute. The government doused that idea Monday, shortly after an NDP news conference calling for the House to return. The NDP's Nicole Saar told reporters an early return was needed to pass legislation to help tariff-affected workers and businesses. She pointed out the legislature is not scheduled to return until October 27th.
3: That's 57 days from now. Saskatchewan people cannot afford to wait 57 days for their government to get back to work. They were already struggling well before these tariffs.
2: In response, Government Whip Brad Crassweller said it was up to the federal government to come up with a trade deal. He also pointed to Premier Scott Moe setting up the CUSMA roundtables to get feedback on how to respond to the trade dispute with the United States. For SAS Today, I'm John Cairns.
1: A Regina drug trafficking investigation has led to charges against a 33-year-old man from Vermilion, Alberta. Regina police say the case started in July after officers received information about suspected drug activity. In August, investigators partnered with Alberta's law enforcement response team after similar information surfaced in Lloydminster. The suspect was arrested August 27th. Police seized about 3.5 kilograms of fentanyl, an airsoft pistol, brass knuckles, and cash. The drugs have an estimated street value of $350,000. Police believe the seizure prevented 35,000 doses from reaching Regina streets. Buckley Belanger says Saskatchewan needs to ensure northern communities receive a fair share of health care funding provided through federal transfers. The Secretary of State for Rural Development says Ottawa provides significant funding, but the province controls how those dollars are distributed. Belanger says northern Saskatchewan faces challenges including long travel distances and a shortage of specialists. He says governments must continue discussing whether health care resources are reaching the people and communities that need them the most. Liberal Tanvir Shanawaz won Monday's federal by-election in the Toronto riding of Beaches East York, taking nearly 56% of the vote. During his victory speech to supporters, Shanawaz thanked his family and colleagues for their support and said he's ready to get to work.
4: Born in East General, what is now Michael Guerin, I've never left this riding, and it is going to be an honor of a lifetime with community, experience, hard work, and representation that we continue building Canada strong, that we continue building Beaches East Shore stronger. Let's get to work. Thank you very much.
1: Former Cabinet Minister Nate Erskine-Smith was among a few dozen people who gathered to support Shanawaz, who ran the former MP's constituency office. Regina drivers are paying less for gasoline, with average prices falling 19.8 cents per liter over the past week. Gas Buddy says prices averaged $1.5123 cents per liter Sunday across 82 Regina gas stations. Prices are also 20.9 cents lower than a month ago, but remain 9.8 cents higher than a year ago. Saskatchewan's average price dropped 9.5 cents to $1.5934 cents, while Saskatoon saw a 12.4 cent decline to $1.5393 cents. And the annual elm tree pruning ban in Saskatchewan ends today, allowing residents to safely trim elm trees once again. The ban is aimed at reducing the spread of Dutch elm disease, which can be carried by elm bark beetles attached to fresh cuts. Officials stress that elm wood must be disposed of properly and cannot be stored or used as firewood. That was your 620 CKRM News. Read more stories from around your community and around the province at SaskToday.ca and 620CKRM.com. And Blue Rodeo's frontman Greg Keeler had been mulling what to say about U.S. President Donald Trump all night. The band was about to play their 1993 hit Hasn't Hit Me Yet during their Saturday night show in Toronto, and Keeler knew the song contained a newly loaded lyric out in the middle of Lake Ontario. Keeler says he wanted to go off on Trump and just call him a lot of bad names for changing the name of the lake, but instead chose a different approach.
5: And I knew that the song would do the work. I didn't have to say much. Just getting to that line was going to blow the roof off the place.
1: Keeler says Trump's name change, which comes amid an escalating trade war between Canada and the U.S., is insulting and emblematic of what he sees as a broader pattern of behavior from the president. That was your 620 CKRM News.

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4: Good morning, I'm Dave Thomas. The countdown to the 61st Labor Day Classic is on. The Saskatchewan Roughriders snapped a two-game losing slide on Saturday with their 28-24 win over Toronto at Mosaic Stadium. Now the 7-4 Riders host 6-5 Winnipeg on Sunday. Receiver Keyshawn Johnson caught 10 passes for 146 yards and a touchdown in last week's win, which he admits was good for building momentum headed towards this weekend showdown.
5: It's huge. You know what I mean? It was the next game, so it was huge. Every game is huge. And, you know what I mean? That's the way we're going to take it. Try to go 1-0 each week. And we know we have a big opponent next week, but that just played well. They played well each week. They're a good football team, so we got to come out flying.
4: The Riders will return to practice tomorrow. Staying with football, the Regina Thunder reached the midpoint of their season on Sunday with a 44-4 win over the Edmonton Huskies. Thunder head coach Scott McAuley was on the Sports Cage yesterday.
6: Definitely pleased with the record, definitely pleased with the way that the guys are playing right now. Right now it's just all about staying focused and continuing to grow, because we are young and inexperienced, and there's a lot of hurdles that we have to keep on trying to climb over.
4: The Thunder are off this weekend before hosting Saskatoon on Saturday, September 12th at Libel Field. To hockey, where the Regina Pats will open their preseason tonight when they host Swift Current at 7 at the Brand Center. To the majors, where it's put up or shut up time for the Toronto Blue Jays. The Jays have won 3 in a row and are just 1.5 games behind the Cleveland Guardians for the third and final AL wildcard berth. The Jays open a critical 3-game series tonight in Cleveland. Right-hander Spencer Arrigatti will be on the mound for the Jays. And Lionel Messi, who scored 4 goals last Saturday in Inter-Miami's 7-1 MLS win over visiting CF Montreal, announced his retirement from international soccer yesterday after 21 years representing Argentina. The 39-year-old Messi played in a record-tying 6 World Cups, won it in 2022 in Qatar, and led Argentina to this year's final. And that's your sports. Get the latest on your team from our team with the Sports Cage Insider Report. 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
9: Good morning. High pressure will dominate the pattern through tomorrow with some beautiful late summer weather. Our next approaching frontal boundary will start pushing in tomorrow night, and that'll bring some heavier cloud and the risk of some shower activity, which will spill over into Thursday morning. Drier air and high pressure return for Friday, and quiet weather is expected heading into the Labor Day weekend. Mostly sunny today with a high of 23, northwest winds at 5 to 15, chance of rainfall 0, clear tonight, lows near 10, chance of rain near 0, light east to southeast winds at 10 to 20. Mostly sunny, 25 tomorrow, southeast winds at 20, gusting to 30, chance of rain 0. Becoming cloudy with a 40% chance of showers late Wednesday night, lows near 14. spotty showers end on Thursday with a high of 24, light south winds. Sunshine Friday, 28, partly sunny, 22 on Saturday. With your 620 CKRM precision weather forecast, I'm meteorologist Russ Murley.
3: Assiniboia 11, it's 12 in Swift Current in Saskatoon, 14 degrees in Yorkton and Broadview, 13 in Estevan and Weyburn, and Moose Jaw is currently 12 degrees. Regina reporting west winds at 9, it's 11.
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13: Rise and shine, 8:13. Cody and Gloria with you. Coming up this hour, a chance to qualify for a country cookout. Today, we are off to Lipton to...
3: We are going to the Murray Huber Farm. So we're looking forward to meeting Murray's family. And you could be that next family, so don't forget to listen for the dinner bell. Kings Road and Hill Avenue intersection underway today for the whole day. The intersection closed. They're doing repair to the street.

0: Voice of Saskatchewan, 620 CKRM, Jimmy Buffett, Margaritaville. Talks about sponge cake in there. And Gloria, you can now have your cake and wear it too. And I don't mean spilling cake all over your shirt, like we probably will tonight at the country cookout.
1: Well, speak for yourself.
0: Yeah, you eat well. I eat messy.
1: Yeah, I kind of graze on my food.
0: Betty Crocker has their own line of purses now, and they're all in the shape of a cake. It's a big triangle bag that opens at the top, three different styles. They've got their iconic yellow cake purse. There's the triple chocolate fudge cake and the strawberry cake. Which one do you think would match most of your outfits? Or your eyes?
1: I don't know. Maybe the fudge one.
0: Mm-hmm. I think you could do well with that one.
1: What?
0: You're going to be emceeing the Stars Banquet. You could walk in there with your triple chocolate fudge cake purse.
1: I guess I'd have to get something to match the triple fudge cake purse. Now, when I open it, does a box of Betty Crocker cake mix come flying out of there? Or
0: no.
1: Is it a scratch and sniff purse?
0: No, although that would be a great idea. A scratch and sniff purse.
1: Wherever you go, it's the smell of that. And then people would be licking your purse.
0: The iconic red spoon of Betty Crocker will act as the zipper pull. Now, these purses, they're not cheap.
1: Are they done by Hermes, like the Birkin bag?
0: Doesn't say who actually makes them, but they're $89 US per bag, and they're going to go on sale September 10th on the Betty Crocker website.
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1: 620 CKRM, good morning. It's 819. We're going to head over to Croft Electric. Dan is on the line right now. Dan, good morning. Fall is approaching. It's the first day of September, and now's a good time for farmers or those on an acreage just outside the city to start thinking about getting some electrical work done in time for winter.
2: Great thought, Cody. Good morning, yeah. It's a beautiful fall day, or well, it's not quite fall, hopefully. Hopefully we've got a few more weeks of summer. We can sneak out, but now's the time to start getting your water bowls ready. That little project you may have been putting off because you've been busy, playing with the kids out at the lake and stuff like that. Now's the time to start thinking about those fall projects in your home and your farm and your business, for sure.
1: You guys are also hiring, too.
2: 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We're looking for journeyperson, service tech, as well as construction. 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We really like to have a good home work life balance here at Croft Electric. So yeah, we're looking to add to our team. Family, we have a family oriented kind of company here, top wages. 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
1: Now, if somebody wants more information on all the services that Croft Electric does, or if they'd like to book someone to come out and do some electrical work, maybe hook up that generator in time for a winter power outage, hopefully that doesn't happen, how can they reach you?
2: 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There's a careers page, there is a preferred customer page, and we have an easily fillable form, and you can get a hold of us right away, or like I said, give Amy a call at 306-586-1333 and we can get you fixed up today.
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7: 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Big day here. We continue to qualify people for a country cookout. Your opportunity could be coming up next. And a reminder, we're on the road to Lipton today. Here's Brett Kissel and Raise Your Glass.

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1: Good morning, Saskatchewan. It's 8:30. From the Sask Today newsroom, I'm Corey Atkinson with your 620 CKRM News. The Saskatchewan government says it will not recall the legislature early, despite calls from the opposition NDP to deal with trade dispute challenges. NDP House Leader Nicole Sauer argued the province should introduce affordability and worker support measures before the legislature's scheduled return on October 27th. She pointed to support programs offered in several other provinces. Government Whip Brad Crassweller said negotiating trade agreements is Ottawa's responsibility and criticized the NDP's record on affordability. He said the province is consulting businesses affected by tariffs. Police say a two-month investigation has resulted in charges against a 33-year-old Alberta man and the seizure of a large quantity of fentanyl. The Saskatchewan Trafficking Response Team launched the investigation in July and later teamed up with Alberta investigators in Lloydminster. Officers arrested the suspect on August 27th and seized about 3.5 kilograms of fentanyl, brass knuckles, an airsoft pistol, and cash. Police estimate the drugs were worth about $350,000 on the street and say the seizure likely stopped about 35,000 single doses from being distributed. Federal health care transfers should be distributed fairly across Saskatchewan, according to Secretary of State for Rural Development Buckley Boulanger. He says northern communities need enough funding to deal with challenges such as distance and limited access to specialists. Boulanger says Ottawa provides significant health funding to the province, which is responsible for allocating the money. He says Saskatchewan remains an important partner in delivering health care, and governments should keep working together to improve access in northern communities. The Liberals went 3-for-3 in Monday's federal by-elections.
2: Daniel Gobet will represent Quebec's Chicoutimi-Lefjord riding, snatching a previously conservative-held riding to add another parliamentary seat to Prime Minister Mark Carney's narrow majority. Liberal Tanveer Shahnawaz won Toronto's Beaches East York after previously running the constituency office for former MP Nate Erskine-Smith.
3: I've never left this riding. Let's get to work. Thank you very much.
2: And in British Columbia, longtime Liberal political staffer Braden Cayley will represent the riding of North Vancouver-Capilano after taking over 58% of the vote there.
4: Might be the strongest Liberal by-election result in over 100 years in BC.
2: Conservatives came a distant second in BC and finished in third place in both Chicoutimi and Toronto. Karen Rebo, The Canadian Press.
1: Gas prices in Regina have seen a sharp weekly drop, falling nearly 20 cents per liter to an average of $1.51.23. Gas Buddy says the average is based on prices at 82 Regina outlets. Prices are down 20.9 cents from a month ago, but remain 9.8 cents above last year. Saskatoon's average fell 12.4 cents to $1.53.93, while the Saskatchewan average dropped 9.5 cents to $1.59.34. And that's your 620 CKRM News. Read more stories from around your community and around the province at sasktoday.ca and 620ckrm.com.
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7: Good morning, I'm Dave Thomas. It's another day of film study and recovery for the Saskatchewan Roughriders as they get set to host the Labor Day Classic on Sunday at Mosaic Stadium. The 7-4 green and white have battled through injury in the receiver room, and Keyshawn Johnson says the entire group is growing together.
8: We got a lot of players in our receiving core and on our team that's going to make those plays, and you know we're all in it together, so that's the main thing.
7: The Blue Bombers enter Sunday's game with a 6-5 mark and are coming off a big win over Montreal last week. To the ice, where it's another chance to make a first impression for the Regina Pats. The Pats host Swift Current tonight at 7 at the Brandt Center in the preseason opening game for both teams. Meantime, Houston Mayor John Whitmer says his office is ready to do whatever it takes to land the NHL's 33rd franchise. NHL Commissioner Gary Bettman said the league and the Friedkin Group would take 6 months to evaluate if Houston or Austin, Texas would be a suitable home for a new expansion team. And the Toronto Blue Jays open a critical series with Cleveland tonight. The Jays trail the Guardians by 1.5 games for the final AL wildcard spot. Right-hander Spencer Arrighetti will be on the mound for the Jays, while the Guardians counter with right-hander Gavin Williams. Lastly to tennis, where Canadians Félix Auger-Aliassime, Leila Fernandez, and Denis Shapovalov are through to round two at the U.S. Open in New York. And that's your sports. Get the latest on your team delivered right to your phone with the Sports Cage Insider Report. 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
2: Precision weather for today is looking like sunshine, 23 degrees. It's a beautiful morning. Tonight, 10 degrees, 25 for tomorrow and sunshine. And then Thursday, spotty showers will wrap up in the morning, 24 degrees, no reported wind. Friday, sunny, 28 and 22 on Saturday.
9: In Assiniboia, it's 11. 12s for Swift Current in Saskatoon. 14s, Yorkton and Melville. 14 in Broadview. Estevan and Weyburn both at 13. It's 12 in Moose Jaw. In the capital, mainly sunny, wind out of the west-southwest at 9, humidity 88%, it's 12.
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11: Hi, it's Dan from Croft Electric. I'd like to wish CKRM a happy 100th birthday. Keep on spinning those tunes.

0: the crowd goes wild. Bring on the dinner bell. 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
1: There we go.
0: It's Country Cookout time right here on 620 CKRM. And if you want us to come out to your place with fine food and drink and people that you'd like to meet, then give us a call.
1: We will accept not only grain farmers, but if you're a beef producer, if you've got horses.
0: Dairy.
1: If you're raising anteaters. There was a fella not too far from here who had a zebra on his farm. We could...
0: Where was I for that one?
1: Remember the fella at Candiac?
0: Oh, I didn't go to that one, I guess.
1: Well, no,
0: I miss all the good ones.
1: We didn't go there, but there was a story about a guy who was raising a zebra on a farm at Candiac. We will take aardvarks if you happen to raise aardvarks. Maybe you have chinchillas. Remember chinchilla farming back in the day?
0: Yeah.
1: Yeah.
0: Did you have a chinchilla hat? I can see you wearing one, Cody.
1: But they were too cute. I always liked them. I thought they were so soft and gentle. How about meerkats? We'll take that too. 936-6262 1-866-767-0620. First four callers through right now.
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0: 620 CKR Rem and the voice of Saskatchewan and the voice of our farm community out there, qualifying people for our country cookout. And we have traveled to Drinkwater. Hello, Nick Cornea. Lori in Bankhead, where they've got 1,100 bison roaming around. And Peter in Indian Head, who, Cody has thrown down the gauntlet and wants to go visit there because he can roll around in canary seed.
1: Oh, doesn't that sound like fun?
0: So, three great qualifiers. We'll be making another draw for our Thursday road trip coming up tomorrow.
1: And in case there's any confusion, once you're in, you are in for all the draws. All right? So, if you don't win tomorrow, don't worry. You're still in for the other six draws yet. So, there's still lots of time yet. One of our sponsors is on the line right now for our country cookout, and we're off to Lipton tonight. Brian Golly of Smart Investing Solutions, are you ready to dive into some roast beef and mashed potatoes tonight?
2: I think I am, yeah. Looking forward to it. First one of the year.
1: Oh, it's going to be good, that's for sure, yeah. What's your favorite part of the meal from Nikki's Cafe and Catering?
2: It's got to be the roast beef.
1: It's always good, isn't it?
2: They do a great job with that, yeah. I don't know how they make it so moist, but yeah, it's really good.
1: How about the markets today? Are they nice and moist?
2: We're a bit down a little bit, but fairly quiet as far as North American equities go to start the first trading day of the month. TSX in Toronto's off about 170 points, trading at 36,053. Dow in New York's off 20 points this morning, trading at 53,166. The S&P's off 22 at 76.61. Canadian dollar's lower by 21/1,000 of a basis point, trading at 71.98 cents compared to the U.S. dollar. And on the commodity side, we're mixed. Oil's higher by $2.14, trading at $87.90 U.S. a barrel. And gold's off by $55 this morning, trading right now at $4,367.85 U.S. an ounce.
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0: Welcome to Trade Dispute Impact on the Prairies. I'm Stephen Wilson. As the high-stakes trade dispute between Canada and the United States continues to escalate, provincial leaders and key industries across Western Canada are moving quickly to manage the economic fallout. With billions of dollars in bilateral trade hanging in the balance, pressure is mounting everywhere, from farm fields to oil fields and inside provincial legislatures. In Regina, the latest flare-up of trade tensions with the United States has prompted urgent calls for the Saskatchewan legislature to be recalled. The opposition NDP is calling for the legislature to return into session early to debate emergency measures. But as Ask Today's John Cairns reports, an early return is not likely to happen.
1: Don't expect the legislature to come back early to deal with the Canada-U.S. trade dispute. The government doused that idea Monday, shortly after an NDP news conference calling for the House to return. The NDP's Nicole Saar told reporters an early return was needed to pass legislation to help tariff-affected workers and businesses. She pointed out the legislature is not scheduled to return until October 27th.
2: That's 57 days from now. Saskatchewan people cannot afford to wait 57 days for their government to get back to work. They were already struggling well before these tariffs.
1: In response, Government Whip Brad Crassweller said it was up to the federal government to come up with a trade deal. He also pointed to Premier Scott Moe setting up the CUSMA roundtables to get feedback on how to respond to the trade dispute with the United States. For SAS Today, I'm John Cairns.
0: While politicians in Saskatchewan debate legislative action, the energy industry in Alberta is assessing the immediate threat to its operations. Cross-border trade friction is raising serious concerns for oil and gas producers who rely heavily on seamless access to American markets. Fort McMurray correspondent John Tupper has more on how the sector is responding to the uncertainty.
3: As Canada and Prime Minister Mark Carney seek to diversify trade partners in the wake of unprecedented U.S. tariffs, Canada's energy minister was in Fort McMurray to tour the oil sands. Harvard Media spoke with Tim Hodgson about Canada's push to get its energy to more customers around the world.
4: We understand the world has changed. We understand we are in a trade war. We understand that when you're in a trade war you don't ask for, you need to use your very best cards. You need to play your very best cards. Our very best cards are our energy and natural resources.
3: The minister says Canada needs to sell its resources to allies beyond the United States, and even with work already underway, he says there's still more to come. His trip marks the first federal visit to the oil sands in more than a decade. For Harvard Media News, I'm John Tupper.
0: In Manitoba, the provincial government is taking direct financial action to shield its agricultural producers from the economic shockwaves. The province has announced a $100 million relief package designed to support farmers and other businesses facing immediate export barriers. Jill Verway, the president of Keystone Agricultural Producers, says the funding will help operations weather the storm.
5: We appreciate the province's continued commitment to working with our industry and the individual sectors hit hard by these unjustified U.S. tariffs, especially heavily impacting sectors like honey and beekeepers. The U.S. is Manitoba's top trading partner, and we value this long-standing, mutually beneficial trading relationship. However, actions that disrupt the free flow of goods carry real costs to both sides of the border in any tariff level. This is why we're especially pleased to see the substantial increase to loan guarantees through the Diversified Justification Loan Guarantee Program, access to cable and capital and intensive business, and the producers are increasingly exposed to global trade uncertainty. Keystone Agricultural Producers will keep working with the department and the minister's offices as these details take shape. CAP is also working closely with the government to ensure that any support for producers is timely and structured in a way that works for our operations.
0: As Verway pointed out, specialized agricultural sectors like beekeepers and honey producers are already feeling the direct pinch of these tariffs. Manitoba's relief plan underscores how quickly prairie industries are being forced to adapt to this evolving trade battle. We will continue tracking the regional impacts and provincial responses as events unfold. I'm Stephen Wilson, and thank you for listening to Trade Dispute, Impact on the Prairies. Read more stories from around your community and around the province at SaskToday.ca and 620CKRM.com.
6: Good morning, I'm Dave Thomas. The Saskatchewan Roughriders will return to practice tomorrow to begin gearing up for Sunday's 61st Labor Day Classic against the Winnipeg Blue Bombers at a sold-out Mosaic Stadium. The excitement is ramping up, and receiver Keyshawn Johnson knows what it means.
7: It's the next week. That's what it means. It doesn't matter the opponent. It's the next week. We're going to go 1-0, no matter who it is. It could be any team out there, and that's what we want to do.
6: The Riders are second in the CFL's West Division with a 7-4 record, while Winnipeg is right behind at 6-5. To the Prairie Football Conference, where last weekend was the midpoint of the regular season. The Regina Thunder improved to 4-0 with a 44-4 win over the Edmonton Huskies, an impressive start for a team that's now guided by second-year quarterback Jaden Zelyanka. That's according to head coach Scott McCauley.
8: He's a phenomenal athlete. Again, like, he can buy himself time by moving his legs, but he also is very good at getting rid of the ball quickly. So, you know, he's a guy that we really wanted to get at coming out of high school. And, like, this year it just came apparent, like, you know, we got to allow him to be the guy and go through the pains of having a new quarterback playing.
6: The Thunder are back in action on September 12th when they host the 3-1 Saskatoon Hilltops at Libel Field. To hockey, where the Regina Pats will open their preseason tonight when they host Swift Current at 7 at the Brandt Center. To the majors, where it's put up or shut up time for the Toronto Blue Jays. The Jays have won 3 games in a row and are just 1.5 behind the Cleveland Guardians for the third and final AL wildcard berth. The Jays open a critical 3-game series tonight in Cleveland. And Lionel Messi, who scored 4 goals last Saturday in Inter Miami 7-1 MLS win over visiting CF Montreal, announced his retirement from international soccer yesterday after 21 years representing Argentina. The 39-year-old Messi played in a record-tying 6 World Cups, won it in 2022 in Qatar, and led Argentina to this year's final. And that's your sports. Don't miss the latest on your team. 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
9: Precision weather for today is looking like sunshine, 23 degrees. It's a beautiful morning. Tonight, 10 degrees, 25 for tomorrow and sunshine. And then Thursday, spotty showers will wrap up in the morning, 24 degrees, no reported wind. Friday, sunny, 28 and 22 on Saturday.
10: In Assiniboia, it's 11, 12s for Swift Current in Saskatoon, 14s Yorkton and Melville, 14 in Broadview, Estevan and Weyburn both at 13. It's 12 in Moose Jaw. In the capital, mainly sunny, wind out of the west-southwest at 9, humidity 88%, it's 12.

0: 620 CKR, Rim, and ooh, maybe it was the moonlight. We are talking about the Terry Fox Run. It's September, after all. That means it's coming up later this month.
1: 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Good morning, Saskatchewan.

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1: I'd say I'm a lover, not a fighter. I never stare nobody down. To a night, my girl, I could not find.

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0: had pain in my neck, in my chest, and I did 3 more miles, and I decided I had to go see the doctor, and it was discovered then that originally I had primary cancer in my knee 3.5 years ago, and that the cancer had spread, and now I've got cancer in my lungs, and we got to go home and try and do some more treatment.
1: A sad day for everyone who across the country was waiting for Terry to make it to their province. And so coming up on September 20th, it's the Terry Fox Run for the 46th year. And you can get involved in it locally. The local run here will be held on the 20th, registration at 11. The run starting at noon at the TC Douglas building. The Regina Pats are great supporters of this event. And if you want more information and how to get your team together or to make a donation, terryfox.org.
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4: Hello friends, Jason here with Steffes Auctioneers. I've been asked to do a challenge. 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It's called Rescue on the Prairies. They're going to take 5 of us away. They're going to hide us. Our whole point is to raise as much money as we can. You see folks, Stars Ambulance is in Saskatchewan and not in every other province. 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In order to keep it, we have to raise money. Stars Ambulance is there and has brought many of our loved ones home and has touched my own family. My own brother and my aunt and uncle have recently used Stars Ambulance, and ladies and gentlemen, I cannot tell you just how much it means to have that service and what the outcome may have been had that Stars Ambulance not been there. So with that, I'm going to ask you to please reach out. We are going to be sharing our web link and a place for you to donate some money. All my agricultural friends, oil patch friends, coal, mining, it's open to everybody. Please reach out and help us keep those Stars Ambulances in the air. With that, we are moving along to some farm auctions and some special ones we wish to announce. On October the 27th, we are doing a live in-person auction. You asked for it, you got her. Come listen to the auctioneers at our Tisdale Yard, October the 27th. We hope to pack the place. Bring your equipment, consign now. The dates are open. Land auctions, we have 36 quarters of land near Strasburg for the Takur brothers. We also have a land auction for Murray Aptusway up by Foam Lake, Saskatchewan. We're going to be doing another land auction for John Lilac down near Benson, Saskatchewan. We've got some land auctions coming up with oil and lease rights coming with the sales of the land. If you'd like more information on those or any of our other sales coming up, go to steffesgroup.com, where you will see between 70 and 80 farm auctions along with the land auctions. Go to steffesgroup.com or call 421-9909.
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9: 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Well, it's going to be a very nice day today. Mostly sunny. The wind is calm. High of 23, clear tonight. The wind will pick up just a bit, not much. Low down to 10. Mostly sunny tomorrow, high of 25. We may see a few showers tomorrow night and into Thursday, but the wind will be calm on Thursday, high of 24. Sunny Friday, 28, and partly sunny on Saturday with a high of 22.
1: And in Assiniboia, 16, 18 in Swift Current, Saskatoon and Yorkton, 15, 16 in Broadview and Estevan, 17 in Weyburn, 16 in Moose Jaw with a light wind from the west at 5. And here in Regina, some sunshine for you, northwest winds at 7, it's 15.

0: sure is Monday. Mark Chestnut, Country's Greatest Hits, 620 CKRM. It's 925. 46 years ago, there was a press conference that nobody was really hoping for. It was a press conference announcing the end of the Marathon of Hope from Terry Fox.
1: Near the end of the day, at 18 miles, I was coughing and choking.

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0: CKR, Rem, and Eric Church. He's got a cool little video about what goes on behind the scenes as he prepares for his show. Is he just kind of chilling and having a good time backstage? And lots of people are not necessarily going to be chilling, but they'll be having a good time when it comes to the Labor Day Classic this weekend. We found out that there's still room for the golf tournament that's taking place out at Aspen Links in Emerald Park. But game day is going to be bustling. Like, the Saturday has its own excitement leading into that. But on Sunday, the Band-Aid gets ripped off and the party starts early.
1: You betcha. The Winterpeg Boo Bombers will be coming into town on September 6th, and that game is going to be kicking off at 5 o'clock at Mosaic Stadium. And this year at the Security Building Supplies Riderland Park, they're doing the watermelon eating contest. Two players will be signing autographs. They haven't got those players decided yet on who's going to be doing it. And then during halftime, it's the Pepsi Summer Concert Series. Faber Drive is going to be performing, so it's going to be a lot of fun. It's all sold out, though, but we're going to give you another chance coming up tomorrow morning to win your way in with Pick the Score.
0: It sounds like there might be some standing room tickets, but of course, what do we want you to do? Starting maybe even Thursday, keep wearing green. Wear green all the way through the weekend, and the riders would love for you to tag Saskatchewan Rough Riders with all your green. So tell the office to dress up.
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0: John Anderson and Swingin'. A friend of mine went to see him. They live in Texas. I don't know if it was in Texas there. They went to Oklahoma or whatever, but John's hair looking super gray, but he can still belt out a song like Swingin'.
1: And he's still swinging?
0: Well, he's doing something. He's still in there making, I don't know if he's making music, but he's singing his old stuff.
1: Well, maybe he's got a garden now. Have you started eating produce from your garden? That's our web poll for today. 75% say yes, 20% said they did not grow a garden this year, and 5% said no. You can vote right now at 620CKRM.com. 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
4: 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And for that, I'll always be thankful. 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

0: Good morning, Saskatchewan. It's 10 o'clock. From the Sask Today newsroom, I'm Corey Atkinson with your 620 CKRM News. The Saskatchewan government has rejected an NDP call to recall the legislature early to address the impact of the ongoing trade dispute with the United States. NDP House Leader Nicole Sowers said lawmakers should return before the scheduled October 27th sitting to pass measures aimed at helping families, workers, and businesses. Government Whip Brad Crasweller said trade negotiations are the responsibility of the federal government. He pointed to Premier Scott Moe's work with industry groups and trade partners on tariff-related concerns. A 33-year-old Alberta man is facing drug trafficking and weapons-related charges after a major fentanyl seizure in Regina. Police say the Saskatchewan Trafficking Response Team began investigating the suspect in July and later worked with Alberta's Law Enforcement Response Team in Lloydminster. Officers arrested the man on August 27th without incident. Police say a search uncovered about 3.5 kilograms of fentanyl, an airsoft pistol, brass knuckles, and $350 in cash. Investigators believe the seizure kept about 35,000 single doses of fentanyl off of Regina streets. Saskatchewan Secretary of State for Rural Development Buckley Boulanger says healthcare funding from Ottawa should be shared fairly so northern communities get the resources they need. Boulanger says the federal government provides provinces with major health transfers while Saskatchewan decides how the money is spent. He says northern areas face challenges linked to distance, limited specialists, and fewer advanced services. Boulanger says continued discussion is needed to ensure federal health funding reaches communities that need it most. Liberal Tanveer Shahnawaz won Monday's federal by-election in the Toronto riding of Beaches East York. He captured nearly 56% of the vote, with an NDP rival coming in a strong second place. In thanking his supporters, Shahnawaz says he took part in thousands of conversations leading up to the vote.
1: It's making sure that we are community building, that we are supporting Mark Carney's Liberal government in some much-needed nation building. I'm going to be so looking forward to learning and working alongside such wonderful colleagues that we are so proud to be our Liberal government here.
0: The Liberals swept all three by-elections in Ontario, Quebec, and BC that took place amid growing Canada-US trade tensions. Average gasoline prices in Regina have dropped nearly 20 cents per liter over the past week, according to Gas Buddy. Prices averaged $1.51.23 per liter on Sunday, based on a survey of 82 local gas stations. That is nearly 21 cents lower than a month ago, but about 10 cents higher than a year ago. Saskatoon prices also fell, dropping 12.4 cents to $1.53.93 per liter. Saskatchewan's average fell 9.5 cents to $1.59.34. And Saskatchewan residents can resume pruning elm trees today as the province's annual ban ends. The restriction runs from April through August to help prevent the spread of Dutch elm disease, which is carried by elm bark beetles. Officials say proper pruning is important to protect tree health. That was your 620 CKRM News. Read more stories from around your community and around the province at sasktoday.ca and 620ckrm.com. Sports and weather are on the way, but up next is a look at the opening grain prices.
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3: Now the opening grain prices on 620 CKRM. And we'll start things off with A.J. Tooley from Ventum Financial, as he has this morning's futures prices.
4: We have markets significantly higher across the board this morning. November soybeans trading 28 cents higher at $13.16 a bushel. The December soybean meal is trading up $6 at about $351 a ton. December soybean oil trading up a penny and a half at 72.75 cents. Per pound. December corn trading up almost a dime at $5.47 a bushel. We have December Chicago wheat trading up 14 cents at $7.88. December Kansas City red wheat up about 17 cents at $8.55 a bushel. And December Minneapolis spring wheat also up 15 cents at $7.79 a bushel. December oats up a dime at $3.84 a bushel. Canola price is very strong on the day. November canola is up $26 at $839 a ton. January 2027 canola up $25 at $848 per ton. Thank you very much. This has been AJ Tooley with Ventum Financial, a member of the Canadian Investor Protection Fund.
3: Unfortunately, the grain prices from Bunge are unavailable due to technical difficulties on their end, so here are the prices from yesterday's close for reference, starting with Amber Durham, $276.15 a metric ton, feed barley, $203.59, canola, $761.25, kabuli chickpeas, $573.20, flax, $610.54, red lentils, $528.50, oats at $155, large yellow peas, $290.95, feed wheat, $233.71, and one red spring wheat at $300.37. 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Be sure to join me for Sask Ag today, right after the new news here on 620 CKRM.
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7: Good morning, I'm Dave Thomas. The countdown to the 61st Labor Day Classic is on. The Saskatchewan Roughriders snapped a two-game losing slide on Saturday with their 28-24 win over Toronto at Mosaic Stadium. Now the 7-4 Riders host 6-5 Winnipeg on Sunday. Receiver Keyshawn Johnson caught 10 passes for 146 yards and a touchdown in last week's win, which he admits was good for building momentum headed towards this weekend showdown.
8: It's huge. You know what I mean? It was the next game, so it was huge. Every game is huge. And you know, I mean, that's the way we're going to take it. Try to go 1-0 each week. And we know we have a big opponent next week, but that just, you know, I mean, that just played well. They play well each week. They're a good football team, so we got to come out fine.
7: The Riders will return to practice tomorrow. Staying with football, the Regina Thunder reached the midpoint of their season on Sunday with a 44-4 win over the Edmonton Huskies. Thunder head coach Scott McCauley was on the Sports Cage yesterday.
9: Definitely pleased with the record. Definitely pleased with the way that the guys are playing right now. Right now, it's just all about staying focused and continuing to grow because we are young and inexperience, and there's a lot of hurdles that we have to keep on trying to climb over.
7: The Thunder are off this weekend before hosting Saskatoon on Saturday, September 12th at Libel Field. To hockey, where the Regina Pats will open their preseason tonight when they host Swift Current at 7 at the Brand Center. To the majors, where it's put up or shut up time for the Toronto Blue Jays. The Jays have won 3 in a row and are just 1.5 games behind the Cleveland Guardians for the third and final AL wildcard berth. The Jays open a critical 3-game series tonight in Cleveland. Right-hander Spencer Arrigatti will be on the mound for the Jays. And Lionel Messi, who scored 4 goals last Saturday in Inter Miami's 7-1 MLS win over visiting CF Montreal, announced his retirement from international soccer yesterday after 21 years representing Argentina. The 39-year-old Messi played in a record-tying 6 World Cups, won it in 2022 in Qatar, and led Argentina to this year's final. And that's your sports. Get the latest on your team from our team with the Sports Cage Insider Report. 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
10: Sunshine today, 23, and no reported wind. Lows tonight, 10. We might start to see some showers Wednesday night, but Wednesday, a high of 25. 24 in the tail end of those showers from Wednesday night, and 24, 28 on Friday, and Saturday, 22.
11: It's 20 at Assiniboia, Swift Current, 22, Saskatoon, 18, Yorkton, Melville, 16, Broadview at 18. It's 20 in Estevan, and 19s for Weyburn and Moose Jaw. In the Queen City, partly sunny, wind west at 9, humidity 71%. It's 18.
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1: Hi, it's Fraser Tolmie, Member of Parliament for Moose Jaw Lake Center Lanigan. I'm pleased to congratulate CKRM for 100 years on the air. Thank you for a century of connecting Saskatchewan communities through

0: 620 CKR Rim and High Valley. And a big good morning to everybody. If you're just joining us, where have you been? You've been sleeping in.
1: It's time to join the party. Cody and Gloria with you for another hour. You can find us online too at 620CKRM.com. 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The way you love me. Here's Faith Hill.

0: Yellow Bird on 620 CKRM. Yellow Bird might be an easy name to spell, but if it's cauliflower, you might be having a little more trouble with that. That's the word of the week for Crawford's No Frills. Cauliflower, text that number or that word to us at 936-6262.
1: The draw is coming up on Friday. Brooks and Dunn, lost and found in a border town right now.

0: whether or not you like it, I'm going to make you love me. That's Doc Walker. Country's greatest hits, 620 CKRM, the home of the Saskatchewan Rough Riders. You're on location this weekend with the Riders.
1: I am. They have the Saturday Fan Day, which means you can get autographs and you can bring the kids and they can get the autographs while you're overseeing them. But I always find it fascinating to watch just the chaos. It's organized chaos. So I give a big shout out to the volunteers that come out and work that day. But we're going to be there from, I think it's 10 till 2, the event taking place through the morning into the afternoon. If you are a season ticket holder, you will be bringing your coupon in so you get your gray cup ring.
0: Ooh.
1: But that's for season ticket holders only. And of course, you know this, Cody, the 61st Labor Day Classic will be a big one. Standing room tickets are available. You might want to check out the Rider website for that, but it's sold out.
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1: Sunshine today, 23, and no reported wind. Lows tonight, 10. We might start to see some showers Wednesday night, but Wednesday, a high of 25. 24 in the tail end of those showers from Wednesday night, and 24, 28 on Friday, and Saturday, 22.
0: It's 20 in Assiniboia, Swift Current, 22. Saskatoon, 18. Yorkton, Melville, 16. Broadview at 18. It's 20 in Estevan, and 19s for Weyburn and Moose Jaw. In the Queen City, partly sunny, wind west at 9, humidity 71%. It's 18.

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0: Oh, those two. Billy Currington helping out Shania Twain there. Cody, there's an event that you and I are going to be a part of with some pretty big entertainers, Canadian names like Michelle Wright. Wow.
1: Billick Financial and 620 CKRM, along with McBids, Mac Auction Company, and Souls Harbor Rescue Mission, proud to present Heartstrings and Honky Tonks, September 21st, Dark Hole at Last Check. Just a touch over 70% sold out. And I know Regina tends to wait last minute, but I wouldn't do that, because the rate at which these tickets are going, you want to jump on it right now. And it's going to be like a songwriter's circle in a way. Michelle Wright, Kelsey Kulick, the Johnner Brothers, Clayton Bellamy, Dan Davidson, and special guest appearance by Evan Baxter, a rising Saskatchewan country musician. And we want you to be part of it. It's going to be a lot of fun out there at Dark Hall.
0: I think you're playing the spoons, aren't you?
1: The triangle, actually.
0: The triangle?
1: Yeah, I'm off the spoons now, yes.
0: 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So it might not last until the 21st, and then your walk-up will be a... Wah, wah, wah.
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1: Cor Blund on 620 CKR Ramha. 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

0: Good morning, Saskatchewan. It's 11 o'clock. From the Sask Today newsroom, I'm Corey Atkinson with your 620 CKRM News. A request by Saskatchewan's opposition NDP to recall the legislature early over trade dispute concerns has been quickly dismissed by the Sask Party government. NDP House Leader Nicole Sauer says the province should act now to help people facing rising costs and uncertainty tied to tariffs. She highlighted programs introduced in other provinces to support workers and businesses. Government Whip Brad Crasweller responded that trade agreements fall under federal jurisdiction and said Saskatchewan is already engaging industry leaders and trade partners. A Regina drug trafficking investigation has led to charges against a 33-year-old man from Vermilion, Alberta. Regina police say the case started in July after officers received information about suspected drug activity. In August, investigators partnered with Alberta's law enforcement response team after similar information surfaced in Lloydminster. The suspect was arrested August 27th. Police seized about 3.5 kilograms of fentanyl, an airsoft pistol, brass knuckles, and cash. The drugs have an estimated street value of $350,000. Police believe the seizure prevented 35,000 doses from reaching Regina streets. Buckley Belanger says Saskatchewan needs to ensure northern communities receive a fair share of health care funding provided through federal transfers. The Secretary of State for Rural Development says Ottawa provides significant funding, but the province controls how those dollars are distributed. Belanger says northern Saskatchewan faces challenges including long travel distances and a shortage of specialists. He says governments must continue discussing whether health care resources are reaching the people and communities that need them the most. Liberal Tanvir Shanawaz won Monday's federal by-election in the Toronto riding of Beaches East York, taking nearly 56% of the vote. During his victory speech to supporters, Shanawaz thanked his family and colleagues for their support and said he's ready to get to work.
1: Born in East General, what is now Michael Guerin, I've never left this riding, and it is going to be an honor of a lifetime with community, experience, hard work, and representation that we continue building Canada strong, that we continue building Beaches East Shore stronger. Let's get to work. Thank you very much.
0: Former Cabinet Minister Nate Erskine-Smith was among a few dozen people who gathered to support Shanawaz, who ran the former MP's constituency office. Regina drivers are paying less for gasoline, with average prices falling 19.8 cents per liter over the past week. Gas Buddy says prices averaged $1.5123 cents per liter Sunday across 82 Regina gas stations. Prices are also 20.9 cents lower than a month ago, but remain 9.8 cents higher than a year ago. Saskatchewan's average price dropped 9.5 cents to $1.5934 cents, while Saskatoon saw a 12.4 cent decline to $1.5393 cents. And the annual elm tree pruning ban in Saskatchewan ends today, allowing residents to safely trim elm trees once again. The ban is aimed at reducing the spread of Dutch elm disease, which can be carried by elm bark beetles attached to fresh cuts. Officials stress that elm wood must be disposed of properly and cannot be stored or used as firewood. That was your 620 CKRM News. Read more stories from around your community and around the province at sasktoday.ca and 620ckrm.com.
2: Good morning, I'm Dave Thomas. The Saskatchewan Roughriders will return to practice tomorrow to begin gearing up for Sunday's 61st Labor Day Classic against the Winnipeg Blue Bombers at a sold-out Mosaic Stadium. The excitement is ramping up, and receiver Keyshawn Johnson knows what it means.
3: It's the next week. That's what it means. It doesn't matter the opponent. It's the next week. We're going to go 1-0, no matter who it is. It could be any team out there, and that's what we want to do.
2: The Riders are second in the CFL's West Division with a 7-4 record, while Winnipeg is right behind at 6-5. To the Prairie Football Conference, where last weekend was the midpoint of the regular season. The Regina Thunder improved to 4-0 with a 44-4 win over the Edmonton Huskies, an impressive start for a team that's now guided by second-year quarterback Jaden Zelyanka. That's according to head coach Scott McCauley.
4: He's a phenomenal athlete. Again, like, he can buy himself time by moving his legs, but he also is very good at getting rid of the ball quickly. So, you know, he's a guy that we really wanted to get at coming out of high school. And, like, this year it just came apparent, like, you know, we got to allow him to be the guy and go through the pains of having a new quarterback playing.
2: The Thunder are back in action on September 12th when they host the 3-1 Saskatoon Hilltops at Libel Field. To hockey, where the Regina Pats will open their preseason tonight when they host Swift Current at 7 at the Brandt Center. To the majors, where it's put up or shut up time for the Toronto Blue Jays. The Jays have won 3 games in a row and are just 1.5 behind the Cleveland Guardians for the third and final AL wildcard berth. The Jays open a critical 3-game series tonight in Cleveland. And Lionel Messi, who scored 4 goals last Saturday in Inter Miami 3-7-1 MLS win over visiting CF Montreal, announced his retirement from international soccer yesterday after 21 years representing Argentina. The 39-year-old Messi played in a record-tying 6 World Cups, won it in 2022 in Qatar, and led Argentina to this year's final. And that's your sports. Don't miss the latest on your team. Register for the Sports Cage Insider Report. 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
5: Thank you, Dave. Let's take a look at your precision weather for the Queen City and the surrounding area. Southern Saskatchewan, sunshine, a high of 23. Humidex might hit 26. We got a few clouds tonight, a low of 12. Wednesday, sunshine, a mix of sun and cloud, and we're looking at a southeast wind at 30, gusting to 50, high of 26 for Wednesday. Humidex 29. Thursday, calling for periods of rain, a high of 21, a low of 12 Thursday night. Friday, going into the weekend, sunshine, a high of 28. Saturday, looking at rain with a high of 23, 30% chance of showers, low of 9. Sunday, mix of sun and cloud and a high of 20. Monday, your Labor Day long weekend, a mix of sun and cloud, 30% chance of showers and a high of 20. In the roundup for the Big Mighty Badland region and the surrounding areas, 22. Got a 23 in Swift Current, Kindersley and Rose Town, Saskatoon 20, along with Watrous, Wynyard, Wadena 18, Yorkton, Melville, Broadview, Mooseman 19, 21, Indian Head, Estevan, Carlisle, and Weyburn, Moose Jaw, cloudy and 20, north-northwest wind at 5. In the Queen City, it's partly cloudy, 20 above, we have a west wind at 9.

620 CKRM, the voice of Saskatchewan, and beautiful crazy, that is Luke Combs. I'm Colin Lovequist. We have made our way into Lipton, Saskatchewan. We're about 20 clicks just north of Fort Qu'Appelle, and a beautiful day. We got a few clouds rolling through. Highway 10, pretty busy. This highway coming into Lipton, pretty busy as well. A lot of the ag industry is on the go, and they're moving around trying to get everything done and taken care of. And there's just a lot happening here in the next little bit. We're going to go see Murray Huber of the Lipton area. He is the big winner of our 620 CKRM Country Cookout. And we're going to be doing it upright with Nikki's Cafe and Catering. We got the original 16, and we've got Last Mountain Distillery on board, and we're just going to have a lot of fun. 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And Cody, if you're still in the control room, can you just fire off that next event for me, please?

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1: Neil Donnelly here, CEO of the Kinexus Art Center. Just want to wish CKRM a happy 100th anniversary. We've had a long-standing relationship here at the Kinexus Art Center, and certainly appreciate their support over the last 50-plus years that we've been in business, and looking forward to a great future together.

620 CKRM, the voice of Saskatchewan, and waiting on the wonderful. That is Aaron Lines. I'm Colin Lovequist. We have made our way to Lipton

who was also a famous yachtsman, one of the most persistent challengers in the history of the prestigious America's Cup Sailing Regatta. Back in the 20s, the village's great war veterans association wrote to Sir Lipton, informed him that the community had been named in his honor, and requested a photograph. And the request was granted, and a signed portrait of Lipton was hung in the place of honor in the village since 1925. And we've just got a great ag community around here, and the Scots were the first to settle the area in the 1880s, and then in 1883, a group of young Englishmen sponsored by a wealthy patron came into the area and began in 1901 with the assistance of the Jewish Colonization Association. The Jewish settlers came into the area from east of Dysart to the northeast of Lipton towards Zaytuna, and the town just took off, incorporated as a village or a community in 1905, and a lot of history to this area. And we're going to take some photos. We're going to talk about the community throughout the day. We're going to hang out, and I'm just in front of the Lipton Hotel here waiting for the doors to open, just like the old days, but just a nice brick bar that's been around for a long, long time, and the brick bank is still standing. There's I see down the street, we've got the co-op with the gas station set up there. We've got, it looks like a confectionery store or a convenience store there, grocery store. So yeah, they got all the amenities you might want for small town living. So if you're thinking about downsizing or getting out of the city or just want to slow down or start something new, maybe think of Lipton, Saskatchewan. This is Terry Clark. I got better things to do.

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1: Ooh, canary seed. 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
0: It can be.
1: Yeah, have you got the itchless variety?
0: But it's still itchy.
1: Yeah.
2: Cody would love nothing better than to come to your place and roll around in it.
1: I'm going to take my Gold Bond medicated powder just in case. But we're just going to go roll around in some canary seed.
0: Oh, that'd be a riot to watch.
1: Yeah. And get attacked by a bunch of canaries after.

0: 620 CKRM, the voice of Saskatchewan. Count the Ways and Jade Eagleson. I'm Colin Lovequist, hanging out in the beautiful community of Lipton, and we're here for the big cookout, first of the harvest, the fall season. It's the 620 CKRM Country Cookout. Very well received, and we got a lot of great sponsors and a lot of great people involved and a lot going on. So we're going to head out to the Huber Farm a little bit later on this afternoon. Forks in about 5 o'clock, and Kelton Chiz is going to be joining us, bringing all that great music with him. He's a regional star. And he's got some great songs. He's a big fan of the 90s, so a lot of his repertoire is circumvented around the 90s music. So he fits in very nicely with our 620 CKRM Country Cookout. So we're going to be enjoying that throughout the day. And I'm going to take in the sights and the sounds. And during SaskAg today, I'm going to do a little cruise around, take some photos, and make sure we get everything up on our social media sites. And yeah, it's just a great time of the year. Everybody's busy. The hustle and the bustle, the harvest season is underway, and the grids are busy. So please, drive cautiously, drive carefully. Shout out to Seedmaster, Louis Dreyfus Canola Crush in Yorkton, A-Pass, Municipal Hail Insurance, Prairie 6-Inch Eaves Trough, and Nikki's Cafe and Catering.
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0: And a good morning. Let's take a look at your precision weather for the Queen City and the surrounding areas. We're looking at a high of 23 today with some sunshine, a few clouds, a low of 12 tonight. Sunshine Wednesday, mix of southern cloud, west or southwest wind at 30, gusting to 50 tomorrow morning with a high of 26, Humidex reaching 29. And then looking at some showers Wednesday evening, a low of 15. Thursday, periods of rain, high of 21, a low of 12. Sunshine on Friday with a high of 28 as we head into the Labor Day long weekend. Another big football game on the way. Saturday, showers and a high of 23. Only a 30% chance of rain, low of 9. Saturday night. Sunday, mix of sun and cloud with a high of 20, low of 10. Monday, mix of sun and cloud, 30% chance of rain and a high of 20. Current conditions around the province, Big Mighty Badland region, surrounding areas, 22, 23s in Swift Current, Kimberley and Rosetown, 20 in Saskatoon along with Watrous, Wynyard, Medina, 18, 19 Yorkton, Melville, Broadview, Mooseman, Indian Head, Estevan, Carlisle, and Weyburn, 21, Moose Jaw, cloudy and 20, north-northwest wind at 5, Regina, partly cloudy, 20 above, we have a west wind at 9.

0: 620 CKRM, country's greatest hits. That's Aaron Goodvin and Good Old Bad Days. I'm Colin Lovequist, one of the goodest, baddest boys around, and we're broadcasting from Lipton, Saskatchewan, just at the end of Main Street here. I guess we're on the south side. I was on railway for a while there, and I was reading up some more history in the Lipton area, and there was a bad fire back in the 20s that burnt a lot of businesses down on Railway Street. In the mid-60s, they were at their peak population of about 453 people, and one of the momentous occasions that took place in Lipton here was in 1925. Lord and Lady Byng, the Governor General of Canada, came by and visited the small community back in 1925. And now we're visiting. We're hanging out here on a Tuesday morning, getting set for the 620 CKRM Country Cookout with Murray Huber and the crew. Looking forward to that, and just hanging out and reminiscing and getting caught up with everybody and listening to some great music from Kelton Chiz and doing it upright with the 620 CKRM Country Cookout. 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
1: 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Why stop there? 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

0: 620 CKRM, a lovely lady that's a big part of our 620 CKRM soundtrack. Complicated, Carolyn Dawn Johnson. Glad you're hanging out with us. I'm Colin Lovequist. We got your news, weather, and sports on the way. SAS Gag today with Ryan Young. We're going to take care of number ones at one from Lipton, and then we're going to get into the cage shortly after 3 o'clock today. We've got lots to talk about. Labor Day Classic is on the way and more, so stay with us. We are your information source and the voice of Saskatchewan, 620 CKRM.
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1: It's 12 o'clock. Good afternoon, Saskatchewan. I'm Corey Atkinson from the Sask Today Newsroom with your 620 CKRM News. The Prime Minister will have to schedule another by-election after a Saskatchewan MP handed in her resignation. Yorkton-Melville Conservative MP Kathy Wagenthal had announced her plan to leave the House of Commons back in June. Her resignation follows the recent exits of former Liberal Cabinet Minister Stephen Guilbeau and former New Democrat MP Alexander Bolarice. Ontario Conservative Larry Brock is also expected to resign this month as he plans to go back to his old job as a Crown Prosecutor. Saskatchewan brewers and distillers are backing a new 50% levy on U.S. alcohol, saying it supports local businesses and responds to American tariffs on Canadian products. The levy follows a 50% U.S. tariff on Canadian alcohol that took effect August 22nd. Industry leaders say the move encourages consumers to consider Saskatchewan-made products while leaving purchasing decisions in their hands. Retailers ordering U.S.-made alcohol through the Saskatchewan Liquor and Gaming Authority system will face the new levy starting September 8th. The province continues to seek a negotiated trade solution. The latest flare-up of trade tensions with the United States has prompted calls for the Saskatchewan legislature to be recalled. The opposition NDP is calling for the ledge to return into session early. But Sask Today's John Cairns reports that is not likely to happen.
2: Don't expect the legislature to come back early to deal with the Canada-U.S. trade dispute. The government doused that idea Monday, shortly after an NDP news conference calling for the House to return. The NDP's Nicole Saar told reporters an early return was needed to pass legislation to help tariff-affected workers and businesses. She pointed out the legislature is not scheduled to return until October 27th.
3: That's 57 days from now. Saskatchewan people cannot afford to wait 57 days for their government to get back to work. They were already struggling well before these tariffs.
2: In response, Government Whip Brad Crassweller said it was up to the federal government to come up with a trade deal. He also pointed to Premier Scott Moe setting up the CUSMA roundtables to get feedback on how to respond to the trade dispute with the United States. For SAS Today, I'm John Cairns.
1: Prime Minister Mark Carney says there were mutually beneficial elements of a trade deal with the U.S. in place before talks broke down last month. He spoke during a media scrum on his way into his office today after the Liberals won three by-elections last night.
4: The attitude of the United States in these discussions and subsequently has been one that the core Canadian industries either would be subsidiaries effectively of the United States industries or would put in place terms where those industries would be gradually wound down in Canada and wiped out.
1: Carney says Canada is willing to get back to the table when the Americans, quote, stop doing memes and are ready to have a serious discussion. Canada's counter tariffs on nearly $28 billion worth of U.S. products are scheduled to take effect on September 8th. Police say a two-month investigation has resulted in charges against a 33-year-old Alberta man and the seizure of a large quantity of fentanyl. The Saskatchewan Trafficking Response Team launched the investigation in July and later teamed up with Alberta investigators in Lloydminster. Officers arrested the suspect on August 27th and seized about 3.5 kilograms of fentanyl, brass knuckles, an airsoft pistol, and cash. Police estimate the drugs were worth about $350,000 on the street and say the seizure likely stopped 35,000 single doses from being distributed. Brandt's planned purchase of several real district properties is taking longer than expected to finalize, according to the City of Regina. The deal had been expected to close yesterday, but the city says work continues with Real and Brandt to complete the necessary agreements. Officials say the size and complexity of the transaction requires additional time, and that progress is still being made. The proposal, approved earlier this year, would see Brandt buy multiple buildings and take over approximately 700 employees from Real. Federal health care transfers should be distributed fairly across Saskatchewan, according to Secretary of State for Rural Development Buckley Boulanger. He says northern communities need enough funding to deal with challenges such as distance and limited access to specialists. Boulanger says Ottawa provides significant health funding to the province, which is responsible for allocating the money. He says Saskatchewan remains an important partner in delivering health care, and governments should keep working together to improve access in northern communities. And Blue Rodeo's 1993 hit, Hasn't Hit Me Yet, has become unexpectedly political amid U.S. President Donald Trump's push to rename Lake Ontario Lake America. Clips of the legendary Canadian country rock band playing the song during a waterfront show in Toronto Saturday night have gone viral, with a crowd roaring along to a lyric about the lake in the song. Frontman Greg Keeler says he was surprised by the response.
5: It's a very pleasant feeling to know that that in our song we sing out in the middle of Lake Ontario, and that night it meant so much to so many people.
6: I think we were all just a little shocked at the wave of emotion that came from the audience when they got to that line.
1: Keeler says Blue Rodeo has largely stopped touring the U.S., noting the band has no appetite to play there. That was your 620 CKRM News. Read more stories from around your community and around the province at saskertoday.ca and 620ckrm.com.
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1: Now from the Harvard Media Sports Cage, here is your 620 CKRM Sports. The Saskatchewan Rough Riders will return to practice tomorrow to begin gearing up for Sunday's 61st Labor Day Classic against the Winnipeg Blue Bombers at a sold-out Mosaic Stadium. The excitement is ramping up, and receiver Keyshawn Johnson knows what it means.
8: It's the next week. That's what it means. It doesn't matter the opponent. It's the next week. We're going to go 1-0, no matter who it is. It could be any team out there, and that's what we want to do.
1: The Riders are second in the CFL's West Division with a 7-4 record, while Winnipeg is right behind at 6-5. The U of R Rams will get their season kicked off on Friday in Edmonton as they take on the U of A Golden Bears. The 4-0 Regina Thunder have this week off before returning to action September 12th against the Saskatoon Hilltops at Libel Field. The Montreal Alouettes have re-signed general manager Danny Machocha and head coach Jason Maas to two-year contract extensions. Machocha is signed through 2031, while Maas is there through 2030. The puck drops in the exhibition season for the Regina Pats tonight at 7 p.m. The Swift Current Broncos are in town. Other games tonight include PA in Saskatoon, and Medicine Hat is at Lethbridge. The Toronto Blue Jays open an important three-game series in Cleveland. Toronto trails the Guardians by 1.5 games for the final AL wildcard berth. Right-hander Spencer Arrighetti gets the ball for Toronto, while Cleveland goes with fellow right-hander Gavin Williams. And Montreal's Felix Auger-Aliassime is through to the second round of the U.S. Open. Auger-Aliassime earned a four-set win over Australian Rinky Hijikata last night. He joins Leila Fernandez of Laval, Quebec, and Denis Shapovalov of Richmond Hill, Ontario, in the second round of singles action. And that's your sports. Don't miss the latest on your team. 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
10: The weather for today, mostly sunny with a high of 23 degrees, clear tonight with a low of 12 degrees. Tomorrow, mostly sunny with wind gusts up to 40 kilometers an hour, high of 25. Thursday is a 40% chance of spotty showers and a high of 22. Sunshine for Friday and 28, and Saturday is partly sunny and a high of 22 degrees. Across the province this hour, in Saskatoon, 20 degrees, Swift Current at 23, Assiniboia 22, Broadview and Mooseman 19, Yorkton and Melville 18, Estevan and Weyburn at 21. Right now in Moose Jaw, it is cloudy with a north-northwest wind at 5 kilometers an hour, temperature at 19 degrees, partly cloudy in Regina with a west wind at 9 kilometers an hour and a temperature of 20 degrees. 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
10: Good afternoon, everybody, and welcome to SaskAg Today. 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Call 781-1077. On today's program, we have a little more variety on today's program compared to yesterday's program. We'll be talking about the livestock tax deferral initial list that was released by Agriculture and Agri-Food Canada this morning. We'll also be hearing a little bit more comments from the Executive Director of the Canadian Honey Council with regards to how the Canada-US tariffs are impacting the honey industry. We'll also be hearing a little bit on the tariff supports that were now announced by the Manitoba government, so we'll hear how they are helping producers, businesses, and workers in that province, and a whole lot more, including farm precision weather with Phil Spivak, which is in its usual spot at the bottom of the hour. So after the break, we'll start things off with the livestock tax deferral and have a look, a quick look rather, at the initial list.
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10: 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Agriculture and Agri-Food Canada released its initial list of regions that will qualify for the 2026 livestock tax deferral. The livestock tax deferral allows producers who are forced to sell all or part of their breeding herd due to a forage shortfall from drought, excess moisture, or flooding, to defer a portion of their income to the following tax year to reduce the tax burden. Producers that have a reduced breeding herd by at least 15%, but less than 30%, will be able to defer up to 30% of income from net sales. If the herd has been reduced by 30% or more, 90% of income from net sales can be deferred. A map of eligible regions in Canada includes parts of BC around the Okanagan region, parts of southern Alberta, a large area of the southern Northwest Territories, northern Quebec, and all of Labrador, but not Newfoundland. No regions in Saskatchewan and Manitoba are included in the list. Elsewhere, the canola market fell yesterday on the final day of August, but it recovered those losses and triggered additional gains this morning on the first day of September. At last word, the November canola futures contract was $27 higher at $840 a metric ton. Convert that into bushels and you get around $19.05. Crude oil is up more than $2 per barrel due to the inflamed tensions between the United States and Iran. Soybean oil is more than a cent per pound higher, with European rapeseed and Malaysian palm oil trending higher as well. The price of canola is up nearly 9% over the past month, and an impressive 31% compared to the same time 1 year ago. The canola harvest is moving at a slow pace, with only 2% combined by the end of August. Crop conditions cover a wide spectrum due mainly to localized microclimates, which include everything from moisture shortages to spotty pest impacts. The first estimate of the 2026 canola crop will be made by Statistics Canada on September 16th. And the executive director of the Canadian Honey Council is encouraging Canadians to buy Made in Canada honey. Rod Scarlett made the plea as honey is currently subject to 50% tariffs from the United States, the industry's biggest market. He also said to check the labels, as honey from other countries may not be the real deal.
14: Honey is worldwide is recognized as probably the second most fraudulently sold product in the world behind olive oil. What I mean by that is it's sold as honey, but often rice syrup or corn syrup is added to the product. And those countries, we can pinpoint a lot of those countries like Thailand, Vietnam, India, have a history of exporting those products. And those imports into Canada end up in ingredients. They end up on store shelves. And so what we're really asking Canadian public to do is, as you say, look at the labels, maybe buy from the farmer's market, make sure it says product of Canada. If it says product of Canada, it's 100% Canadian honey.
10: The federal government is promising to help those businesses hit by the tariffs and the impacts of the counter tariffs. But when it comes to the honey industry, Scarlett says there's not much in there for them.
14: What we've seen thus far from maybe some of the retaliatory fund that are out there, it's not designed for small businesses and independent businesses. It's more for medium and large businesses. So there is no compensation yet in place for beekeepers that would be satisfactory, nor is the idea this is equitable retaliation. That's certainly not the case in this sector.
10: That's Rod Scarlett, the executive director of the Canadian Honey Council, which is urging Canadians to check the label to make sure they're buying made in Canada honey. So with that all said, we'll take a break here, but when we come back, we'll have a look at some of the details on how Manitoba is helping out their workers, businesses, and producers in regards to the tariffs.
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10: 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The Manitoba government is responding to the latest U.S. tariffs and escalating trade threats from the Trump administration, with more than $100 million in targeted supports to protect Manitoba workers, businesses, and producers. Manitoba Agriculture Minister Ron Costician outlines what's being done for Manitoba's agricultural producers.
19: Well, obviously, you know, today's agriculture economies are being challenged basically because of tariffs. So our first priority is to work with producers, and business risk insurance program has always been the first line of defense. And we will continue to work with the Ag Stability Program that obviously has been the first line of defense in the business risk insurance program. And for those already enrolled in the program, we've made some changes in partnership with the federal government that we're going to increase early payments to 75% on the Ag Stability Program which will improve cash flow for producers during these challenging times. And for those who did not enroll by April 30th deadline, will allow late participants to receive the benefits, which is more importantly than ever before. And I encourage all producers that are considering eligibility, please look into your position, talk to your accountant, and consider enrolling in the program. Pillar number two, second most importantly, is the fact between myself and the department, we have reached out to many organizations of the importance. And let me tell you, it's a two-way communication when we talk to producers, producers organizations. It's a benefit for us to work in partnership with the agriculture producers commodities, such as Jill Worley, who is standing beside me, with the Keystone Agriculture Producers. Those are the industries that we need to communicate and share their ideas. But I want to stress the importance of the honeybee, the apiary producers, and obviously the 50% tariff came at a bit of a shock to the apiary producers. And I've actually had the pleasure of talking to the Podolsky family from the Ethelbert area and the challenges they are facing. And there's no doubt there are challenges moving forward with the 50% tariff. But I want to assure you, when we look forward to opportunities and other situations that we see today, I think some of these may assist the apiary producers in the province of Manitoba. Third pillar is this. We want to strengthen the loan guarantees to provide through Manitoba Agriculture Service Corporation to shore up investments across our sector. We understand how difficult it is for producers and financial institutes to take a risk in the face of uncertainty. At current, MASC provides a 25% guarantee on eligible loans. We're going to increase that to 33% coverage, and we will reduce the risk for financial institutes in encouraging continuing lending in our sector and provide it needed access.

0: we're making the changes for loan guarantees used for capital investment of diversifying and adding value to farming operation available loans. We will raise it up to $15 million, of which the province guarantees $5 million in a loan guarantee. For operating loans, available loans will increase to $3 million, which was at one time at $1 million. And we guarantee that at this time of uncertainty, we need to keep encouraging investment. Last but not least, Canada can regulate assistance through the ag business to purchase capital equipment. And last year, our government provided $7 million to support nearly $100 million in investments that grow our industry. And we are open to programs again very shortly, encouraging continue to work with our industry and our investment and financial institutes. So working together, interprovincial trade opportunities need to expand and the value of agriculture. And I think being said numerous times, added value opportunities is in front of us. It's our opportune time of complacency that we need to deal with. And I think we are very fortunate in this province of the agriculture varieties we have and the resources we have. So in closing, thank you for your attendance and let's all work together, Team Canada, for things better. And thank you to the agriculture producers for what you do and what you bring into our economy and provided business opportunities, not only today, but into the future.
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11: The port of Churchill has marked a significant milestone with the loading of its first grain export vessel since 2020. 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The grain movement forms part of what AGG describes as the most diversified shipping season

0: in the port's history. In addition to grain, Churchill is preparing shipments of zinc concentrate and its first ever potash exports destined for the port of Antwerp, Belgium. Global agricultural equipment company CNH and Saskatchewan-based seeding equipment manufacturer Borgo Industries have announced a strategic alliance that will see CNH expand its global seeding lineup. Under the agreement, Borgo will manufacture co-branded Case IH and New Holland equipment for distribution across CNH's established dealer networks in North America, Australia, and other global seeding markets. The new offerings will feature Borgo's precision seeding air drill systems and air carts equipped with digital technology and integrated control systems connected through CNH's FieldOps platform. CNH confirms it will support its existing product lineup during a transition phase while maintaining its Saskatoon facility's focus on manufacturing planters and combine harvester headers. Borgo says it will continue to manufacture, market, and support Borgo-branded products through its established dealer network. Keystone Agricultural Producers, or CAP, has named Jim Smolik as its interim executive director, effective September 8th, following the departure of general manager Colin Hornby. Smolik, currently a principal with Osborne Interim Management and a member of the Ag Advisory Council, brings extensive industry experience to the position. A third-generation farmer, originally from Dawson Creek, B.C., Smolik previously served as an assistant chief commissioner for the Canadian Grain Commission and led government relations and corporate affairs for Cargill in Canada. He's also worked with several commodity groups, including Cereals Canada and CAP. The leadership change comes as Colin Hornby concluded his four-year tenure with Manitoba's General Farm Policy Organization at the end of August. Hornby had served as general manager since January 2025 and has been appointed president of Merit Contractors Association of Manitoba, effective September 8th. The U.S. Environmental Protection Agency has granted small refinery exemptions from the nation's biofuel blending requirements, totaling 1.76 billion renewable fuel credits for the 2025 compliance year, nearly double the amount the agency initially expected to exempt. The White House has been trying to ease pressure on gasoline prices, which have risen sharply during the U.S.-Israeli war on Iran. Refiners have sought the waivers to reduce fuel production costs, while farm state lawmakers have warned they could cut demand for crops used to make biofuels. The EPA says it will propose by the end of October to reallocate 100% of the difference between projected and actual 2025 exemptions into the 2026 and 2027 renewable volume obligations, effectively shifting the waived obligations to future years. The queue of vessels waiting to enter the Danube River en route to Ukraine's river ports has grown to about 80 over the past 5 days, although the number of ships being allowed through the route is also gradually increasing. Russian attacks have effectively blocked Ukraine's main Black Sea ports, which once handled 90% of the country's grain exports, forcing Kyiv to divert cargo through Danube River ports with far lower capacity. Shipping agencies last week reported a growing backlog at the entrance to the Sulina Canal, the only Danube channel deep enough for vessels traveling to Ukraine's ports of Reni and Izmail from the Black Sea. Delays have been attributed to a shortage of pilots and the need to prioritize certain cargoes, including fuel shipments. And that's today's Ag Review. I'm Doug Faulkner.
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4: 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I'm here with Phil Spivak from Precision Weather. And Phil, how is the weather shaping up for today?
5: Well, it's a nice day. We had all that rain move through yesterday. It was not anywhere to leave. Finally did. Now high pressure is built overhead, and it's pretty decent air mass, comfortable temperatures, fairly dry air, light wind, too. So, yeah, not a bad day all in all. Temperatures climbing up out of the teens, low 20s through the afternoon. We'll see a high right around 23 for the afternoon today. The winds, 10 to 20, mostly pretty calm tonight. Clear sky down to 12, but tomorrow 25 under a mainly sunny sky. A little more humid tomorrow, though. Dew points climb up into the mid-teens. They'll push the humidex to about 31. The highest humidex day looks to be Friday, though not looking quite as much of a moisture push as originally thought. We're still going to see dew points in the teens, but more likely low teens, which would go to low 30s humidex with temperatures in the 20s. 25 is the high tomorrow. 22, we cool off a little bit on Thursday, and that's due to some showers coming in. They come in through Wednesday night. They linger through Thursday. 22, the high up to 28 with the sunshine Friday. As I mentioned, that's the more humid day. And then we cool back off on Saturday. Partly sunny sky, likely some showers by nighttime. Daytime, questionable whether they come in time, but at the very least at night, Saturday night, some showers, and then we're closer to 20 as we start to close the weekend and start next week.
4: Thank you very much, Phil. The normal highs for this time of year in Regina, 21 degrees. The lows at 6 degrees. Sun rose in Regina at around 6:13 this morning. The sun will set at around 7:43 tonight. Across the province this hour, in Assiniboia and Estevan, 23 degrees. Broadview and Moosomin at 20. Saskatoon, 21. Swift Current, 24. Weyburn, 22. Yorkton and Melville at 19. The provincial hotspot this hour is in Maple Creek at 27 degrees, and the cold spot in Uranium City at 15. Right now in Moose Jaw, it's cloudy with a south-southwest wind at 4 kilometers an hour. Temperature is at 22 degrees. In Regina, mostly cloudy with a north-northwest wind at 8 kilometers an hour. The humidity is at 58%. Temperature also at 22 degrees. In Fahrenheit, it's 71. And the barometric air pressure is at 101.6 and falling. After the break, we'll have a report from the Saskatchewan Ministry of Agriculture about the need to manage weed seeds on pasture and hay, and an announcement from the Trump administration with related to beef processing in that part of the world. 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
4: Welcome back. 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
10: 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Many invasive weeds, including Canada thistle and absinthe, produce thousands of seeds in the fall. Those seeds can survive the winter and germinate next spring. The key is stopping the spread. Hay, manure, equipment, clothing, and livestock can all carry weed seeds to new locations. Before buying hay, ask about possible weed contamination and keep suspicious hay separate. 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When livestock return from pasture, consider holding them in a pen for a day or two. Weed seeds can travel on fur, hooves, or through the digestive tract. A few simple steps this fall can prevent years of costly weed control. Protect your pastures and hayland by stopping weed spread before spring. For more information, contact the Agriculture Knowledge Center at 1-866-457-2377.
4: That's Andre Bonneau, the Range Management Extension Specialist with the Saskatchewan Ministry of Agriculture, based in Prince Albert. Well, it didn't take long. Just days after speaking on a podcast, U.S. President Donald Trump announced his government is looking at major changes to help process more domestic beef. Commentator and podcaster Glenn Beck brought up the issue during a recent interview with Trump.
11: I run a ranch, so I know what it's like. And I'm telling you, it is the processing plants. There's four of them, and I think two of them are not even American. It's bad. Help us. Help us. It's so, we can't butcher with all of the federal regulations. It is really hard.
12: So could you do it, if you didn't have those regulations, could you do it on your ranch?
11: Yes. There's people that want to build processing plants everywhere. The regulations are killing us, just killing us.
12: So you're saying with less regulation, you think that the ranchers and farmers would do a very good job of processing the beef?
11: Yes.
4: This week, the USDA said it was rolling out a new loan program to help small and regional beef processors grow, launch co-ops, and take over capacity left behind by recent plant closures. Tyson Foods just closed two beef plants, one in Illinois and the other in Utah, forcing producers to truck their animals even further to be processed. The USDA says nearly 20% of beef processing capacity could become available as the herd rebuilds, which right now is at its lowest level in 75 years. Stay tuned, more of SaskAg Today to come after these messages.
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4: This segment of SaskAg Today is brought to you by Degelman Industries. Look to Degelman for the most reliable, dependable, engineered tough equipment on the market. The latest Manitoba crop pest update says there are still a few types of insects causing problems in fields. Provincial entomologist Dr. John Gavlosky says the soybean aphid is one of them.
15: Yeah, soybean aphids and to some degree Liguus bugs are the two insects that people have been having the most concerns about right now. Now, we are starting to get into the staging of the crops where these insects become less of concern. So a week ago, people were really having to keep an eye on these insects carefully. Now, a lot of the fields are just too far advanced for them to be of concern, but there's still some very late seeded fields. We had a lot of rain early in the season. There was a lot of late seeding. It's those later seeded fields that would be the ones that would potentially still be at risk.
4: He says flea beetles have also been a concern.
15: Yeah, now flea beetles, this is the part of time of the year where we're getting what we call our late summer population. This is the same population that will overwinter and be the exact same flea beetles that are feeding on the crop next spring and early summer. That late summer population, adult population, they do feed a little bit before they go into their overwintering state. And once again, the very late seeded canola might be a real draw for them because obviously crops that are already turning brown, where there's not a lot of green material to feed on, aren't going to be that attractive. But crops that still have a lot of green plant material, especially if there's still some green leaf material, that might be attractive to the flea beetles. Now, the good news is that you can have even hundreds of flea beetles per plant and not have it economical. People try to determine an economic threshold. They really didn't come up with a specific number, only to tell us that it takes a lot of flea beetles to do significant damage late in the season. So except for very extreme situations, it's generally not something that growers need to be treating for. Do keep an eye, though. We have seen situations where, especially around the edges of some of the fields, you can get feeding to the point where a lot of the pods are getting a lot of direct damage. So if there's still green pods and they're feeding heavily on them, that might be an exceptional situation. So there can be situations where they are economical late in the season.
4: Gavlosky notes that grasshoppers haven't been much of an issue this year.
15: Actually been pretty low-key with grasshoppers this year. Earlier on, there was a few fields of soybeans that I'm aware of that were sprayed for grasshoppers. But, you know, overall, they're just not at big levels this year. We're doing a grasshopper survey right now, and we have different categories that we rank them in. Almost all of our counts are in the very light or light risk category so far. We've got we're somewhere close to 100 sites that we've surveyed so far, And we've got one count that got into the moderate risk category, and most of our counts are light and very light. So overall, the levels seem to be down from where they were a few years ago.
4: He then outlines some other insects being found in Manitoba fields.
15: I mentioned just a couple others in the update, more just for information's sake. In corn, people are seeing a little bit of corn earworm. If you peel back the husks on some of the corn cobs, you might find corn earworm or possibly European corn borer in there. In field corn, corn earworm isn't really a major concern. It can be in sweet corn, but it is something that some people are starting to notice anyway. And I always like to talk about the beneficial insects and the updates as well. The good news in the soybean crops, as some of the crops that had a lot of soybean aphid, people are noticing a lot of some of the natural enemies like lady beetles, and not just the adult, but the larval lady beetles and even the pupa, all stages are there. Hoverflies, there's a lot of gemless predators that people are starting to see. So that's a good thing. Some of the populations are actually decreasing in the soybean fields thanks to our natural enemies. So, yeah, sometimes they will do the job for us.
4: Dr. John Gavlosky is the provincial entomologist for Manitoba Agriculture, based in Carmen. Coming up next is the market update.
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4: 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The grain prices from Bungie were mostly up in early trading today. Feed barley was up $25.93 to $229.52 a metric ton. Canola was up $5.28 to $766.53. Red lentils was up $3 to $531.50. Large yellow peas was down $9.05 to $281.90. Feed wheat was down $18.20 to $215.51, and one red spring wheat was up $13.26 to $313.63, and the rest remain unchanged. Amber Durham, $276.15, Kabuli chickpeas, $573.20, flax, $610.54, and oats at $155. Now here are the prices per bushel, starting with Amber Durham, $7.51, feed barley, $4.99, canola, $17.38, flax, $15.50, oats, $2.39, large yellow peas, $7.67, feed wheat, $5.86, one red spring wheat, $8.53, kabuli chickpeas at 26 cents per pound, and red lentils up to 24 cents per pound. Finally, on the Minneapolis Grain Exchange, the December hard red spring wheat contract is up 13 cents to $7.76 and a quarter cents a bushel. Up next is the livestock report.
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24: This is the market report for the Weyburn Livestock Exchange for the week of September 1st. Our last regular sale was on August 26th. D1 and D2 cows sold from $240 to $260. D3 cows sold from $210 to $240. Counter cows sold from $1.90 to $210. Heiferettes sold from $320 to $350. And good butcher bulls sold from $274 to $318. There weren't enough steers or heifers in any weight break to establish an accurate price quotation. This has been Stephanie Digg from the Weyburn Livestock Exchange.
4: And the latest pork prices from the Brandon and Moose Jaw plants are down $1.86 today to $222.55 per CKG. Coming up, the Resource Report.
25: This is Roy Rutledge at the Weyburn Livestock Exchange. Our next cattle sale here in Weyburn is Wednesday next week, September 9th. This will be a regular sale of cull cows and cull bulls and maybe the odd cow-calf pair. 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Our next pre-sorted sale here in Weyburn is on Monday, September the 14th. 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We have some big strings of yearlings booked for this sale already, but we still have room for more over the years, and there's been a lot of years. 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
3: 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Here's Ryan Young.
4: Stellantis and Unifor were set to start contract negotiations today for nearly 19,000 Canadian auto workers. Unifor has already ratified new collective agreements with Ford and General Motors. Brock University Labor Studies professor Larry Savage says Unifor is essentially fighting a battle on two fronts. He says the union is fighting to save the auto industry in Canada, and that securing the pattern agreement with Stellantis won't mean much if Ottawa sacrifices the auto industry in a trade war with the U.S. Loblaw will open more new stores this year than it had originally planned. The company behind Loblaw's and Shoppers Drug Mart says it now expects to open about 75 new locations, up from 70 that were originally slated for opening. Loblaw's opened 38 new grocery stores and pharmacies in Canada this year. The new stores are part of $2.4 billion in planned capital spending for 2026. On the markets, the TSX is down 432 points at 35,837. The Dow is down 441 points at 52,744. Oil is up $3.73 to $89.49 per barrel, and the Canadian dollar is at 71.91 cents U.S. And that's the resource report. If you missed any segment of the show, tune in to the SaskAg Today podcast and be sure to sign up for the SaskAg Today newsletter. And that's SaskAg Today for this Tuesday. I'm Ryan Young. Have a nice day, and we'll try this again tomorrow.
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7: Good afternoon. It's 1 p.m., partly cloudy and 20 degrees in Regina. I'm Will Manzik from the SAS Today Newsroom with 620 CKRM News. Brandt's planned purchase of many real district properties has hit a snag in the road. That from the city of Regina, who says the deal was expected to be closed yesterday. Officials say the size and complexity of the transaction will require more time. The city says it will continue to work with the two sides to complete the agreements. After yesterday's sweep of the federal by-elections, Prime Minister Mark Carney will have to schedule another one. This comes as Saskatchewan Conservative MP Kathy Wagenthal announced her plan to leave the House of Commons. Wagenthal is the MP in the Yorkton-Melville region. Canadian Press reporter Jason White has more.
26: Saskatchewan Conservative MP Kathy Wagenthal has officially resigned from the House of Commons. She's the 10th MP to step down this year. She announced in June that she planned to resign at the end of August.
7: Ontario Conservative Larry Brock is also expected to resign this month, too. Speaking of, the Prime Minister Mark Carney also says American trade negotiators haven't changed their attitude. Carney maintained that the U.S. side has asked for too many concessions that would undermine the auto sector.
10: Of course, we're not going to accept those terms. And by the way, it's misguided. The United States auto industry is made stronger by the Canadian and the Mexican auto industries. And at a time of big, big change in auto, it's important that we work together.
7: Carney says Canada is willing to get back to the table when the Americans, quote, stop doing memes and are ready to have a serious discussion. Here in Saskatchewan, the provincial government has rejected the NDP's call to recall legislature early. The opposition wants to address the impact of the ongoing trade dispute with the United States. NDP House Leader Nicole Sauer said lawmakers should return before the scheduled October 27th sitting. However, Government Whip Brad Crassweller said trade negotiations are the responsibility of the federal government. He also pointed to Premier Scott Moe's work with industry groups and trade partners on tariff-related concerns. And gas prices in Regina have been on a roller coaster ride lately. The average price for fuel in the city has dropped nearly 20 cents a liter over the past week. That from Gas Buddy, who says the prices averaged $1.51.2 a liter. Meanwhile, in Saskatoon, prices sit at $1.53.9. That's 620 CKRM News. Read more stories from around your community and around the province at sasktoday.ca and 620ckrm.com. 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Saskatchewan teams in the Western Hockey League get their first bit of action today. The Saskatoon Blades will host the Prince Albert Raiders at 2, and the Swift Current Broncos are in Regina to take on the Pats. Puck drop is set for 7. In the major leagues today, the Toronto Blue Jays open a 3-game set against the Cleveland Guardians. The Blue Jays are opening the game with righty Spencer Miles. Cleveland will counter with righty Gavin Williams. The Jays are a game and a half back of Cleveland for the final wild card spot, so this series could be a make it or break it deal. First pitch is set for 4:40. And with the news that Winnipeg Jets goalie Connor Hellebuck has requested a trade, he now joins a long list of stars with no trade clauses in their contract to request a move. And we want to hear your thoughts. Should pro athletes be able to request a trade without having their no-trade rights revoked? 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
4: The weather for today, mostly sunny and a high of 23. Clear tonight with a low of 12. Tomorrow, mostly sunny with wind gusts up to 40 kilometers an hour, a high of 25 degrees. Thursday has a 40% chance of spotty showers and a high of 22. Friday, sunshine and 28. And partly sunny on Saturday, and back to a high of 22 degrees. Across the province this hour, in Assiniboia and Estevan, 23, Broadview and Mooseman, 20, Saskatoon, 21, Swift Current, 24, Weyburn, 22, Yorkton and Melville at 19 degrees. Right now in Moose Jaw, it's cloudy with a south-southwest wind at 4 kilometers an hour. The temperature is at 22 degrees. Mostly cloudy in Regina with a north-northwest wind at 8 kilometers an hour and a temperature of 22 degrees. 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
3: 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Time for Number One Set One, the show where we play the country's greatest hits that rock the charts. 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
13: And a good afternoon, and thank you so much for hanging out with us. Always appreciate your company and your time, and we are broadcasting from Lipton. It's the number one fall country cookout. We're going to get set to go out to Murray Huber in the Lipton area here, just a little bit outside of town, and we're going to take care of his friends, his neighbors, anybody that got an invite with our Nikki's Cafe and Catering. big roast beef supper with all the trimmings. They're celebrating their 40th anniversary, too, this year. So a good year to have Nikki's Cafe on board with us. Also, we'll have the original 60 Last Mile Distillery beverages. And we're bringing the crew out there. I know Ryan Young is going to be joining us this afternoon. 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We are into number ones at one. Thank you so much for joining us. We've got all the big movers and the shakers coming your way here this afternoon. 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We're going to start the show off with one of the mainstays from the Grand Ole Opry. He spent many years performing there. And sort of a unique story behind his growth and his beginnings. Basically put an ad campaign on TV and supplied his music through online orders, and the sales were tremendous. He took off, and that was the start for a pretty good career to Boxcar Willie.

620 CKRM, country's greatest hits. That could be my theme song. I've always been crazy. Keeps me from going insane. That's classic Waylon Jennings. What a big hit for Waylon Jennings. That was the number one song in 1979. His definitive outlaw anthem, I've always been crazy, was released. Big hit for good old Waylon. Speaking of hits, Boxcar Willie had a few. Boy, he'd work the crowd up and just always put on a good show at the Grand Ole Opry or the Ryman. 1931, Boxcar Willie, very character-driven country star. His actual real name, Liesl Date Travis Martin. He was born in Sterrett, Texas on today's date, 1931. Let's bump up to the year 1984. This song was a great release. Went into the studio today to record this song, a future classic that would win CMA Single of the Year for George Strait. Does Fort Worth ever cross your mind with the voice of Saskatchewan? Number one's at one with Colin Lovequist, courtesy of McVid's North Home Windows on 620 CKRM. This is where the legends come to play.

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620 CKRM, the voice of Saskatchewan, and Liquors Calling the Shots. That's Eric Etheridge. And Eric is the hubby to Kelsey Kulik, who's going to be in town with our Heartstrings and Honky Tonks event September 21st at the Dark.

0: Saskatchewan. And Evan Baxter is going to be on the show. We'll probably hear from Dan Davidson, Clayton Bellamy, and there'll be a few others rolling in. It's right after the CCMAs in Saskatoon, so we are expecting a lot of special guests popping by. So you don't want to miss that. It's going to be broadcasted live on 620 CKRM. All the commercials are going to be read live. The show is a live production. You're going to be part of the show. The audience participation and crowd noise should be a lot of fun. Again, go to our website, click on Heartstrings and Honky Tonks at 620CKRM.com. Also, in that set, we heard from George Strait, recorded that song on today's date, 1984. Does Fort Worth ever cross your mind? I'm Colin Lovequist. 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
0: Good afternoon from Lipton, Saskatchewan. Let's check in with

your precision weather. We got sunshine today, looking at a high of around 23. A few clouds tonight, low of 12. Tomorrow, sunshine, mix of sun and cloud. We're expecting a southeast wind at 30, gusting to 50, and a high of 26. Humidex is going to be around 29 tomorrow, so prepare for that. And then we're looking at rain tomorrow night with a low of 15. More rain on Thursday, high of 21, high of 28 on Friday. Saturday, showers and high of 23, a mix of sun and cloud, and a high of 20 on Sunday. Monday, a mix of sun and cloud, 30% chance of rain, and a high of 20 degrees. Taking a look at the current conditions around the province for the Big Mighty Badland region, in at 23, 24 Swift Current, Kindersley and Rosetown hanging out at 26, 22 in Saskatoon, Watrous, 20 in Wynyard, Medina, Yorkton, Melville, Broadview, Mooseman, 21, 22 Indianette, Estevan, Carlisle, Weyburn, 23, Moose Jaw, cloudy, 23, northwest wind at 4, in Regina, mainly cloudy, it's 23, we have a northwest wind at 8. And a good afternoon. This is Number One's at One. I'm Colin Lovequist. We are hanging out at the south end of Main Street here in Lipton. I took a little tour during the lunch hour and took in some of the sights and the scenery, and love that Brinkworth home. That's a heritage site here in Lipton. That's a beautiful old pioneer house. Love it. This is Number One's at One. I'm so glad you're hanging out with us here as we dive into the past and look at some of the great moments in country music history. How about some Alan Jackson? 1990, a very traditional country singer. He was actually mopping the floors and sweeping up the CMT rooms, and they were having a show, a talent show that they did weekly at the studios, and they were one artist shorter. Somebody canceled or backed out, and they knew that Alan was trying to get into the business, and he was singing and writing, and they asked Alan, "You want to sing on our show? We'll give you 60 seconds or 90 seconds to do a bit of your song." He said, "Sure." And that pretty much launched his career. We are so happy that opportunity arose, because it was the start of a great run for Alan Jackson. He claimed his very first career top five hit, 1990, on today's date. I know you know the words, so I'm expecting you to sing along. We're going to chase that neon rainbow together with 620 CKRN.

Combine's new co-pilot, Colin Lovequist. Yeah, he won't fix your transmission, but he'll play your favorite tunes. It's number ones at one on 620 CKRM.

0: 620 CKRM, country's greatest hits, and a brand new man with Brooks and Dunn. Number ones at one. 1992, they picked up a Recording Industry Association Platinum certification for that very explosive debut album, Brand New Man, and they never looked back. Well, we are broadcasting at the, I guess we're not on our railway anymore. I'm not sure what street we're. I think we're on Elevator Road? Nope. Main Street. We're at the Main Street and Aaron Avenue. That's where we're broadcasting from in a lifted. Oh my goodness, three vehicles on Main Street at one time. Not sure what's going to happen here. You should see how wide the streets are in these small communities. I love it. It reminds me of my hometown. We are into number ones and one. We'll step aside, and we're going to come back as we feature the biggest and the brightest stars. We got to pay tribute to the high priest of country music, and we're going to do that next.
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7: Warning, the following songs may cause sudden urges to line dance in a grain bin. This is Number Ones at One with Colin Lovequist on 620 CKRM. Now back to your dancing.
0: And a good afternoon. I'm Colin Lovequist in Lipton. Just rolled the windows up on our cruiser. The Hornets are feasting on our grill. Lots of grasshoppers out right now. Let them enjoy their meal. I'll keep them outside of the truck, and we'll get to the music here. I always wanted to meet this artist. One of the few legends, the country music icons that I had never met in my time, which was too bad because I was a big fan of his music, but everything I've understood or, you know, read or heard other people talk about, he was a very subdued kind of guy. Didn't talk a lot when he got on the stage. He just basically, sort of like George Strait, Alan Jackson, just got up there and sang his music, said the odd little comment, but very shy, very quiet on the stage. He was born on today's date, 1933. I'm going to call him a vocal titan, because that's what he was back in the day. Right through all those decades of country music and pop music. He was on the rock charts for a while. And his name was Harold Lloyd Jenkins. You and I, we know him better as Conway Twitty. He was born in Friars Point, Mississippi on this date, 1933. He had a lot of big hits, a lot of big number one hits. I want to play some hits here, maybe not as popular some of his other songs, but still good music. This one came to us from 1990, and it was one of his last hits. It's called Fit to Be Tied. Here's Conway Twitty. He's would have been celebrating a birthday today, born 1933, and yeah, I'm fit to be tied.

0: There you go. The best friend a country song could have. Conway Twitty in a double shot fit to be tied from 1990 in the games that daddies play. Conway Twitty, born on today's date, 1933. He was born in Friars Point, Mississippi. I'm calling the Love Quiz. Welcome to Number Ones at One. Time permitting, we might visit and relive some more Conway Twitty classics here on Number Ones at One. 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
0: And let's get you back to the music here. I want to play this song because I haven't played it for some time. It's a great song, and I need an excuse to play it. And it was on today's date, 1956. Elvis Aaron Presley bought his mother a very famous pink Cadillac. First time he was able to afford a pink Cadillac, showcasing the breakout of the financial power of early rockabilly and country crossover. And he went on to have a lot of hits and bought a lot of vehicles and bought a lot of jewelry and swag for his friends and the family workers. And he was just a very generous man. So let's play some King of Rock and Roll.

0: There you have classic Buddy Holly, and that'll be the day on number ones and one. That was a crossover hit for Buddy Holly, and we featured because 1953 Buddy Holly auditioned for a radio station and earned a regular slot playing traditional country and bluegrass music. Well, I said we'd revisit some Conway Twitty as he was born on today's date, 1933. After the hit It's Only Make Believe, he came up with a country song, 1970, that just pretty much launched his career into stardom. And this is the one that made it all happen as we wrap up another edition of Number Ones at One from Lipton, Saskatchewan. Beautiful Lipton, Saskatchewan. And hello, darling.
1: Hello, darling. Nice to see you.

0: Good afternoon. It's a 2 p.m. mainly sunny and 20 degrees in Regina. From the SAS Today newsroom, I'm Will Manzik with 620 CKRM News. The Brats' planned deal of the purchase of major real district properties has hit a bump in the road. The city of Regina released a statement yesterday saying all parties are still working to complete the detailed agreements. It was expected that the deal would be closed yesterday. Officials say a delay is normal in a deal of this size, though. The Saskatchewan NDP has called on the provincial government to return to legislature. However, the provincial government has declined to do so. NDP House Leader Nicole Sauer says the province should act now to help people facing rising costs and uncertainty tied to tariffs. Government Whip Brad Crassweller responded that trade agreements fall under federal jurisdiction and said Saskatchewan is already engaging industry leaders and trade partners. A new report from RBC Economics says Canada's housing market appears to be finally taking steps towards a recovery. Canadian Press reporter Michelle Zadikian has the details.
1: The report says the process is unlikely to be uniform across the country, with prolonged market corrections in Ontario and BC having lasting effects on sentiment. RBC says the turnaround has come too late to prevent countrywide declines in home resales and prices this year, but it does see those metrics posting increases in 2027. However, it says a broad turnaround is not a guarantee given certain risks to the Canadian economy, like the U.S. trade war and conflict in the Middle East. Michelle Zedekian, The Canadian Press.
0: Regina's executive committee is considering two funding agreements tomorrow that could bring millions of dollars to shelters and public transit. The provincial government plans to provide more than $2 million each year for shelters and community outreach programs. The city could also receive another $2.4 million annually from the federal government for transit over 10 years. The transit funding requires Regina to invest $3.6 million each year in transit capital projects. City Council will make the final decision on September 9th. And Regina drivers are paying less for gasoline, with average prices falling close to 20 cents a liter over the past week. Gas Buddy says prices averaged $1.51.2 a liter. On Sunday, Saskatchewan's average price dropped 9.5 cents to 159.3. And that's 620 CKRM News. Read more stories from around your community and around the province at sastoday.ca and 620ckrm.com.
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4: Now the closing grain prices on 620 CKRM. And we'll start things off with Ventum Financial's AJ Tooley, who has this afternoon's futures prices.
5: We had markets higher across the board today. November soybeans closed 30.5 cents higher at $13.18.5 a bushel. December soybean meal was up almost $7 at $351.90 a ton. December soybean oil up a penny and a half at 72.62 cents a pound. December corn was up 7.75 cents at $5.45.5. And wheat prices also higher on the day. We had December Chicago wheat up 7 cents, $7.81 a bushel. December Kansas City red wheat up 5.5 at 8.43.5. And December spring wheat up 13.5 cents at 7.70. We had December oats up 8.5 at 3.81.5. And canola prices considerably higher. November canola up $28.70 at $841.90 a ton. January 27 canola up $29 a ton at $852.30 per ton. Thank you very much. 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
4: The grain prices from Bunge, meanwhile, are up this afternoon. Canola is up $2.40 to close at $768.93 a metric ton. Large yellow peas is up $4.41 to $286.31. And one red spring wheat is up 38 cents to $314.01. And the rest remain unchanged. Amber Durham, $276.15. Feed barley, $229.52. Kabuli chickpeas, $573.20. Flax, $610.54. Red lentils, $531.50. Oats at $155. And feed wheat at $215.51. And that's been your closing grain prices. Be sure to join me for SaskAg today, right after the new news, each weekday, here on 620 CKRM.
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0: Now from the Harvard Media Sports Cage, here's 620 CKRM Sports. Saskatchewan teams in the Western Hockey League get their first bit of action today. The Saskatoon Blades will host the Prince Albert Raiders. That game is about to begin. And tonight, the Swift Current Broncos are in Regina to take on the Pats. Puck drop is set for 7. In the major leagues today, the Toronto Blue Jays open a 3-game set against the Cleveland Guardians. The Jays are opening the game with righty Spencer Miles. Cleveland will counter with righty Gavin Williams. The Jays are a game and a half back of Cleveland for the final wildcard spot, so this series could be a make-it-or-break-it deal. First pitch is set for 4:40. And with the news that Winnipeg Jets goalie Connor Hellebuyck requested a trade, he now joins a long list of stars with no trade clauses in their contract to request a move. We want to hear your thoughts. Should pro athletes be able to request a trade despite having a no-trade clause? Let us know by voting on the Sports Cage poll at sportscage.com. 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
2: Take a look at your precision weather. We're looking at sunshine today, a high of 23, a low of 12 tonight. Sunny on Wednesday, mix of sun and cloud, and a southeast wind at 30, gusty to 50. High 26, Humidex going to reach 29. Then showers expected Wednesday night, a low of 15. More rain on Thursday with a high of 21, 28 on Friday. Rain on Saturday with a high of 23 and a mix of sun and cloud on a high of 20 on Sunday. Holiday Monday, looking at a high of 20-30% chance of moisture. In the roundup for the Big Muddy Badland region, the surrounding areas, 24 this hour, 25 Swift Current, Kindersley and Rosetown, 27. Got a 23 in Saskatoon, along with Watrous, Wynyard, Medina, 21. 22 in Broadview, Mooseman, Yorkton, Melville, 23 Indian Head, Estevan, and Carlisle. 24 Weyburn, Moose Jaw, cloudy, 24, southeast wind at 5. In the Queen City, it's mainly cloudy, 23, north wind, just a trace.
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1: So every Craven, I supply the radio station with a trailer to do their broadcasting. But in that fridge is going to be some bung baloney. And even now when Colin's not there, Cody and Gloria and son Ray, some of the others always mention the bung baloney, and I guess it's tradition.
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1: 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There you go, Dean Brody with Mountain Man. I'm Colin Lovequist. Thank you so much for hanging with us, and we always appreciate your time and your company, and want to keep you in the loop on what is going on. And we've got a busy month of September as it has hit, and I ran into Tanner Harlick when I was in Foam Lake for the Foam Lake Recreation Combine Lottery. By the way, those winners are out. You can check out their website, CombineLotto.com, or you can check out our social medias with 620 CKRM. But regardless, I ran into Tanner. He runs the 620 CKRM Chuck Wagon, and they've got this coming weekend, September 4th, 5th, and 6th. It's the Fishing Lake Annual Sports Day. The Chariot and Chuck Wagon Championship Finals are underway this weekend. So Friday at 3 o'clock and 5 o'clock, Saturday from 1 to 4 o'clock, and races again on Sunday from 1 to 4. What's nice is that Tanner is driving our Chuck Wagon. His father is driving for our sister station, GX94. So there's a little bit of a rivalry there. It's going to be a lot of fun, and we hope you can check it out at Fishing Lake, the annual sports day. Friday night, they got the car bingo. They've got family day. Saturday, there's going to be a ton of kids' activities, slow pitch, mechanical bull, comedy show. Who's on the comedy show? Conway Kootenay is going to be there performing starting at 1 o'clock. They're going to have some karaoke. There's a dry dance, canteen, poker tournament. There's a men's fastball tournament, beach volleyball tournament, supper specials, just a lot going on. If you're in the and around the Fishing Lake area, check it out. Fishing Lake Annual Sports Day, 3 days of sports, fun, and community featuring the Chariot and the Chuck Wagon Championship Finals with 620 CKRM.

0: 620 CKRM, country's greatest hits. There you have I'm an Open Road. Paul Brandt featuring Jess Moskaluk. I'm Colin Lovequist. Thank you so much for being a part of our afternoon. I'm in Lipton, Saskatchewan. We're just a little north of Fort Qu'Appelle. We're going out to the Murray Huber Farm later this afternoon. We're going to bring Kelton Chiz with us. He's going to provide us some great music, and we're going to make some memories and just get reconnected with the ag community. This is my favorite time of the year. I love the harvest season, and not too hot, not too cool. Cools down at night, but just a very pleasant day today, and you got to get out there and live in the moment and take it all in. I will be keeping one eye on the Blue Jays score this afternoon as the Major League of Baseball continues the playoff runs here, the regular season. The Blue Jays taking on Cleveland Guardians. That's a 4:40 start. Cleveland is one of the teams that we got to catch to get to that wild card spot in the playoffs run. So we got a series here against Cleveland. It'd be nice to sweep them, just like we did with Seattle. But we'll wait and see on that one. And we got lots of WHL hockey preseason action. Prince Albert Raiders taking on the Blades this afternoon. The Swift Current Broncos up against the Regina Pats. That's at 7 o'clock tonight. And the Sports Cage will have it all covered. And we got a great poll on the cage today. Should pro athletes be able to request a trade without waiving their no trade rights? You can vote at sportscage.com. My feeling is if they play for a Winnipeg team, it's okay.
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2: The Toronto Blue Jays have won 3 games in a row, improved to 68-70, and are just 1.5 games behind the Cleveland Guardians for the third and final AL wildcard berth. The Jays open a critical 3-game series tonight in Cleveland. Right-hander Spencer Arrighetti will be on the mound for the Jays, while the Guardians counter with right-hander Gavin Williams. To the pitch, Lionel Messi has announced his retirement from international soccer after 21 years representing Argentina. The 39-year-old Messi played in a record-tying 6 World Cups, won it in 2022 in Qatar, and led Argentina to this year's final, losing to Spain in extra time. And Houston Mayor John Whitmer says his office is ready to do whatever it takes to land the NHL's 33rd franchise. NHL Commissioner Gary Bettman said the league and the Friedkin Group would take 6 months to evaluate if Houston or Austin, Texas would be a suitable home for a new expansion team.
3: Hello friends, Jason here with Steffes Auctioneers. I've been asked to do a challenge. The challenge is for Stars Ambulance. It's called Rescue on the Prairies. They're going to take 5 of us away. They're going to hide us. Our whole point is to raise as much money as we can. You see, folks, Stars Ambulance is in Saskatchewan and not in every other province. Many provinces have something like it, but Saskatchewan is special. In order to keep it, we have to raise money. Stars Ambulance is there and has brought many of our loved ones home and has touched my own family. My own brother and my aunt and uncle have recently used Stars Ambulance, and ladies and gentlemen, I cannot tell you just how much it means to have that service and what the outcome may have been had that Stars Ambulance not been there. So with that, I'm going to ask you to please reach out. We are going to be sharing our web link and a place for you to donate some money. All my agricultural friends, oil patch friends, coal, mining, it's open to everybody. Please reach out and help us keep those Stars Ambulances in the air. With that, we are moving along to some farm auctions and some special ones we wish to announce. On October the 27th, we are doing a live in-person auction. You asked for it, you got her. Come listen to the auctioneers at our Tisdale Yard. October the 27th, we hope to pack the place. Bring your equipment, consign.

0: now. The dates are open. Land auctions. We have 36 quarters of land near Strasbourg for the Takur brothers. We also have a land auction for Murray Aptisway up by Foam Lake, Saskatchewan. We're going to be doing another land auction for John Lilac down near Benson, Saskatchewan. We've got some land auctions coming up with oil and lease rights coming with the sales of the land. If you'd like more information on those or any of our other sales coming up, go to steffesgroup.com, where you will see between 70 and 80 farm auctions along with the land auctions. Go to steffesgroup.com or call 421-9909.
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6: And a good afternoon from Lipton, Saskatchewan. Let's take a look at what's going on with your precision weather. For Regina and the surrounding areas, there's a good possibility of some moisture over the next several days. It's pretty quiet around here. It's starting to dry up now, but I haven't seen too many combines in the field. I have seen a lot of fields that have been completely combined, but there's still lots hanging out there. And as far as what we have for Regina and southern Saskatchewan today, we are looking at a clear sky tonight. We're going to see a low of about 15, maybe some rain rolling in. There's a 30% chance of showers this evening. We've got periods of rain tomorrow, high of 21, low of 12 Thursday night. Friday, sunny and high of 28. Saturday, showers and a high of 23, low of 9. Sunday, a mix of sun and cloud with a high of 20. And then Monday, a mix of sun and cloud, 30% chance of rain, high of 20. Current conditions around the province, Big Muddy, Badland region, 24. 25 Swift Current, Kindersley and Rosetown, 27. We've got a 23 in Saskatoon, 23 in Watrous, Wynyard, Wadena, 21. Yorkton, Melville, Broadview, Mooseman, 22. 23 is in Indian Head, Estevan and Carlisle, 24 in Weyburn, Moose Jaw, 24. In the Queen City, it's 23, north wind at 2, mainly cloudy.

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1: Let's go, girls.

0: 620 CKRM, hitting some notes. The only time I hit those notes when I was fencing and I didn't have my leather gloves on, working with the barbed wire. I'm calling Love Quiz. We are in Lipton. I'm still at the end of Main Street and just watching the traffic roll through and hanging out. Had a few of the town workers come over and say hi and said they listened all the time, and I appreciated that. So thank you so much. And we're getting set to head over to the Huberts. Murray Huber, big winner. First winner of our fall harvest country cookup with 620 CKRM. Nikki's Cafe and Catering has got the roast beef supper. They're bringing that out. We've got all the fixings. We got Original 16 Last Mountain beverages joining us. We're going to drop off some drinkables, and you can make it what you want. I know some guys, some farms and families, that want to go all night long. Others just want to get back out in the field to do some work. So you make it what you want to make of it, and we'll just make sure we've got everything provided, such as the food, the music. We're going to drop off some gifts, and we'll just take some photos and have a little sit around and check things out and get to know each other and enjoy each other's company. And that's what that's what our cookouts are all about. So we got to thank all of our sponsors involved, and we do have a lot of them that are helping out. So takes a what do they say? Takes a village to put on a cookout, something like that. We have got Brian Gawley. He's a big part of our 620 CKRM Country Cookouts with Smart Investing Solutions. He's going to join us with the Smart Investing Solution Market Watch, and that's coming up in about 6 minutes.
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11: Good morning, Saskatchewan. got your rug.
12: Peter, you're in Indian Head. Have you ever had a country cookout before?
13: No.
14: So what have you guys got growing this year?
13: We got wheat, lentils, canola, and we got canary.
12: Ooh, canary seed. Isn't that stuff that's like really itchy?
13: It can be, yeah.
12: Yeah, have you got the itchless variety?
13: But it's still itchy.
12: Yeah.
14: Cody would love nothing better than to come to your place and roll around in it.
12: I'm going
14: to
12: take my
14: shirt off.
12: Gold Bond medicated powder just in case. But we're just going to go roll around in some canary seed.
13: Oh, that'd be a riot to watch.
12: And yeah, get attacked by a bunch of canaries after.
11: The voice of Saskatchewan.
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15: Hi, this is Dave Bast. I'm an ex-broadcaster from CKRM from the years 74 to 78, in around there. And yeah, excellent time. The memories, they don't fade. I mean, they're there, and you share it with people, and you meet people from in the industry, and it just takes you back. There are a lot of people that aren't with us that could have added so much to the color of this anniversary, but God bless them, and hope they're having a good time in heaven.
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0: go. The birthday boy, Conway Twitty, celebrating a birthday, or would have been celebrating a birthday today. Born in Friars Point, Mississippi, 1933. I'm calling Lovequist, 248. Coming up, news, weather, and sports. We're going to get you into the cage after 3 o'clock. Labor Day Classic on the way. A lot of history to this. There's a lot of fun things going on at Mosaic Stadium prior to the game and after the game. So make sure you join us and be a part of it with your official voice of the Saskatchewan Roughriders, 620 CKRM. Here's our official voice of everything that's included in Smart Investing Solutions and our 620 CKRM Market Watch, Brian Gawley. How you doing, Brian? He's coming. We got Brian on the go here. We will get to Brian, but I want to remind you of the football game. Get down there a little early because they've got a lot going on in the park. 620 CKRM will be there in full force, and we will make sure you are well looked after and make it a memorable day. And if you can't make it, we'll have the game for you starting at 2 o'clock at the pregame kickoff at 5. Now let's check in with Brian Gawley of Smart Investing Solutions and your Market Watch. Happy first day of harvest season, Brian.
1: Hey, thank you very much. Looking forward to the cookout later today.
0: Yeah, it's going to be a lot of fun. We always have a lot of fun with those and a chance to get reacquainted with the ag industry and find out what everybody's up to. And I know you get a chance to speak to the folks there prior to our meal. And what are you going to tell them today?
1: Basically, you know, we're here to help you any way we can. We're always looking for good quality, but also very careful in regards to the price we pay when it comes to making investment decisions. So, we're seeing some, some decent prices come along kind of thing, and we're seeing a lot of noise out there as well. So, it's interesting times. So, our job is to take advantage of it when we get the opportunities to cross our path.
0: Good. What do you want to tell our listeners right now as far as the markets?
1: Yeah, markets did pull back again today as far as North American equities went. TSX in Toronto came off 440 points, closing at 35,825. Dow in New York came down 419 points to close at 52,766. S&P off 54 to close at 76.31. Canadian dollar was off about 23/1000 of a basis point, finishing off today at 71.98 cents compared to the U.S. dollar. And on the commodity side, we were mixed as well. Oil came up $5 to close out the day at $90.78 U.S. a barrel. And gold came off $109 today, finishing off the day at $4,328.31 U.S. an ounce.
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1: It's 3 p.m. Good afternoon. Mainly sunny and 22 degrees in Regina. I'm Will Manzik from the SAS Today Newsroom with 620 CKRM News. A proposed deal that would see Brandt acquire several real district properties has not yet been finalized. The city of Regina says it continues to work with Real and Brandt to complete the transaction, which had been expected to close yesterday. Officials say the extra time is needed because of the scale and complexity of the agreement. The approved proposal includes the purchase of multiple buildings on the Real campus for $6.5 million, along with the transfer of approximately 700 Real employees to Brandt. The Saskatchewan government says it will not recall the legislature early despite calls from the opposition NDP to deal with trade dispute challenges. NDP House Leader Nicole Sauer argued the province should introduce affordability and work support measures before the legislature's scheduled return on October 27th. She pointed to support programs offered in several other provinces. Government Whip Brad Crassweller said negotiating trade agreements is Ottawa's responsibility, and he criticized the NDP's record on affordability. The Pentagon is standing behind U.S. Defense Secretary Pete Hegseth's social media post about a Canadian cadet program. Jason White with the Canadian Press has the details.
2: He shared an image of two young women in uniform, captioned it, "This is real," along with the Canadian flag emoji. Some call it an attempt to disparage both the military and the appearance of some women in the cadet program.
1: Asked about the backlash today, Pentagon Deputy Press Secretary Jacob Bliss says the post speaks for itself. When asked by reporters in Ottawa about the same post, Prime Minister Mark Carney said the message was, quote, beneath their office. Two funding agreements worth millions of dollars are before Regina's executive committee tomorrow. This would cover shelters and public transit. More than $2 million in annual provincial funding is planned for shelters and community outreach programs across the city. Regina could also receive an additional $2.4 million in federal transit funding over 10 years. The money would support capital projects such as buses, transit shelters, and maintenance facilities. Both agreements require executive committee approval before going to the city council on September 9th. A 40-year-old Regina man is facing several charges after police say he pointed a firearm at roof construction workers in the Glen Elm Park area. Officers responded to the disturbance on Rupert Street on August 28th. Police say a man and woman were arguing with workers from a hotel window when the man allegedly pointed a firearm at them. He was arrested without incident. That's 620 CKRM News. Read more stories from around your community and around the province at sastoday.ca and 620ckrm.com.
3: Mostly sunshine today and a high of 23. Tonight, we're going to see a little bit of a breeze. Things are going to clear up, though, and we'll be dropping to 12 degrees. For tomorrow, mostly sunshine, high of 25. For Thursday, spotty showers and a high of 22. For Friday, sunny and 28. And then Saturday, partly sunshine and a high of 22.
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3: 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And this is a Tuesday with plenty to talk about. All of our guests joining us on the Western Pizza Guest Hotline. In just a little bit here, we're going to have the Riders Coaches Show. If you were joining myself and Dave for the program yesterday, unfortunately, some technical difficulties, so we didn't get to that. However, today, we do have the coaches show, and I'm looking forward to welcoming on Micah Johnson, defensive line coach for the Saskatchewan Roughriders, here in just a bit. Of course, he was part of the 2025 Grey Cup winning champion Saskatchewan Roughriders as a player, and now he's taking on a new role as one of the coaches. So interested to hear what he has to say about last week's win over Toronto, and of course, everything that's in store for them this weekend at Mosaic Stadium for the 61st annual Labor Day Classic. So a little bit of Riders chatter in there. Going to talk some CFL stuff as well. Different brand of football. We are getting the regular season underway in Canada West this week. So when it comes to U Sports, of course, we are your voice of the Rams. So we're bringing on Coach Mark McConkie to tee up the first regular season game for the University of Regina Rams. So they are in Alberta, in Edmonton more specifically, taking on the Golden Bears this weekend. We'll have that game for you right here on 620 CKRM as well. But we wanted to get Coach McConkie on to talk a little bit about what we can expect from this group this 2026 season. Arash Madani is going to be joining us from New York. U.S. Open is underway this week, so a little tennis action. We'll talk about some of the Canadians who are making some waves there and what he has been seeing during his time there as he's been calling some of these U.S. Open matches. And of course, we're going to get to some CFL talk with Arash. We're also going to talk some Jays because these games are getting even more important as we ride down the stretch here. It is the 1st of September, which, yeah, I know we say it every single summer, where the time go. But yeah, we're into September. And now we have meaningful September baseball, especially in the American League, where things are tight and everybody is battling for the playoff positioning. And the Jays still not counted out at this point. So what does it take for them to actually clinch maybe that wild card spot? They're taking on the Guardians tonight, 4:40 first pitch. And that is a key series for the Bluebirds, as they're only a game and a half back of the Cleveland Guardians right now for that final wild card position. So we're going to talk to him a little bit about that. Yeah, I'm sure Vladdy's going to come up. Doesn't he always, when we talk Toronto Blue Jays? Your clutch performers. We have a couple of baseball themed ones, because yesterday was kind of a quiet night in the world of sports, especially here locally. But there were still, I think, a dozen games on the MLB slate last night, and a couple of things that caught my eye for sure that we're going to want to talk about. Then, of course, Flowing Springs. We're going to chat with Brian Raymond. Yeah, it's September, but the weather's still going to be good for some golf this week. So we're going to talk about that a bit more. I know I still need to get out and do some golfing. I keep saying that, and then before I know it, snow's going to be on the ground. So I'll put my money where my mouth is and maybe actually get out there this Labor Day long weekend. Suits is going to be on the program a little bit later on as well, after 5 o'clock, fresh off of his son's wedding. So that might have to come up here. And then, of course, he was off last week. He wasn't calling any games in the CFL, but he definitely watched all the games. And there's no shortage of things to talk to Glenn Suter about a little bit later on. That'll be shortly after 5 o'clock. So we'll also shift our focus to Winnipeg a little bit for the Labor Day Classic when it comes to your Riders. Pump Jacks trivia, that'll be in the 5 o'clock hour as well. So if you want a chance to win $100 for Pump Jacks Cathedral, we have a little trivia. And if you get it right, you could be our winner. Make sure you have your phones at the ready if you want to dial in and see if you have the answer to my trivia question today. Just a little hint, it may or may not be Labor Day Classic themed. Shocker, I know. Regina Pats, they're getting their preseason underway following their rookie game. So going to be some action down at the Brandt Center both tonight and tomorrow night. So they're going to be facing the Swift Current Broncos this evening. Puck drop a little bit later on tonight, but we will have Dante DiCaria, play-by-play voice of the Regina Patch, joining us in just a bit. That'll be in the 5 o'clock hour as well. So we can talk about this preseason contest. And he's also going to be joining us live right from the rink, letting us know what he's going to be looking at, what he's going to be watching for. And they do have a game this weekend that we'll have here on the radio for you as well. That'll be Saturday night, I do believe. We were just looking at the schedule. I'm pretty sure it's Saturday night. And then we do also want to check in with Cody and Gloria from CKRM Mornings. Good morning, Saskatchewan. They are out on their first country cookout. So we do this every spring, every fall. We go, we grab a bunch of food, So we bring the grub, we bring a bunch of swag, and then we also bring some live entertainment to a lucky farm team, and we go feed them and we hang out with them. And it's a lot of fun. So they're in the Lipton, Saskatchewan area for the first fall cookout of 2026. So we'll touch base with them towards the end of the show. I do also want to remind you that Fan Day is coming up this weekend at Mosaic Stadium. So ahead of that Labor Day Classic, they always like to have these Fan Days where they invite fans in. They do autographs. They, you know, do some stuff on the field. You can be there for the practice run through, and it's all the good stuff. I do even believe that there's going to be some season ticket holders getting some of their replica rings this weekend as well. That'll be kind of happening all throughout the concourse at Mosaic Stadium. And of course, you'll hear us live on location there. It's a pretty cool weekend. And I know kids are getting back to school this week, so it's a good opportunity to, you know, get the family out while the weather is still nice before you get too much back into the routine and into the grind. You know what? We are going to take a quick break, because it does look like we have our next guest just about ready to go here. As I mentioned, Riders Coaches Show with Micah Johnson. That's going to be coming up here in just a bit. Plenty more to get to. Stay right here. We'll be back in a moment. 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
3: And our next Saskatchewan Rough Rider coach joining us on the Western Pizza Guest Hotline, Riders defensive line coach Micah Johnson. Thanks for taking the time.
13: Thank you for having me.
3: Well, it's been a while since we've had a chance to catch up, Coach. I want to just start by asking you what it's been like so far this season. I mean, going from over a decade as a player when it comes to football and now moving over to the coach's side of things. What surprised you the most about the transition?
13: I don't think nothing necessarily surprised me. As far as it's something I've been thinking about doing for, you know, for a while, even while I was playing a little bit before I was playing, I was like, man, I could see myself being a coach. So I don't think anything surprised me, but it's definitely been a transition. I can't say that it hasn't, especially after playing, like you said, for as long as I have playing pro ball, pretty much being on a professional ball player schedule for 15 years. It's new for me for sure.
3: Has there been any moments so far this season where you've really wanted to pick up the pads and get out there yourself?
13: You'll get the itch. You know, definitely, like for me, like, you know, when we won the Grey Cup last year, I wasn't thinking it was about to be my last time, you know, playing football at that moment. So it'll definitely come with the itch and that competitive nature. But I mean, the guys have been playing so well, so it's kind of just living through them now.
3: You were playing at such a high level for such a long time. How much do you find yourself drawing on things that you experienced, you know, maybe even from your own past coaches when you take that into your own career and, you know, leading this group of guys on the field?
13: I mean, a lot. I've had a lot of coaches throughout the year, throughout the years. And I can say I've had some very good coaches, and I feel like I haven't had coaches that weren't as good. So for me, it's like you kind of take the good pieces from, you know, everybody you can to learn. In that regard, but the same sense I feel like I've had, you know, at the same time, some great D-line coaches, you know, starting with Devon Claybrooks. He kind of really taught me how to play the game, because when I came to the CFL, I never played D-line before. You know, I was a linebacker, so he just really opened my eyes to the game of defensive line. And then from that point, when, you know, Mace became my D-line coach, we kind of took it to the next level as far as just what we were detailing out, the way we were seeing things and talking through the game and talking about the game. So for me, it's definitely drawing from, you know, those good coaches that, you know, I felt like I've had throughout the years for sure.
3: So looking back at this past week against the Toronto Argonauts, a hard-fought win. You know, you guys gave up 21 points in the first half, which I'm sure is something that you guys were looking at in the film room, or at least will be this week. But then you completely changed your game in the second half. It looked like a different team that came out there. From your perspective on the sideline, what were those conversations like, and what did change defensively?
13: Honestly, the conversations on the sidelines were all positive. We try to keep it positive even through, you know, negative times we're going through. You know, adversity is really the only thing that's guaranteed on the football field for you. So for us, it was just about making adjustments. Football is a game of adjustments. And as a coaching staff, you know, you're trying to beat the other coaching staff to those adjustments and, you know, change up some looks if, you know, you need to change up some looks, or just be able to look at things and be able to be like, okay, this works. It just wasn't executed right. And then that's another you know, you kind of hang your hat on, okay, I can keep doing this and just bank on guys executing it better next time around. So I think it was a little bit of a mixed bag for us, just as far as our execution got better as the game went on, and as well as some, you know, some adjustments we were making.
3: How important was it for your defense to respond the way that they did? I mean, really, I mentioned the stats in the first half of the game, and then you guys did end up coming out on top with that win, but you guys had been through a bit of a difficult stretch there. And then after the half, you know, big comeback. So what does that do for the confidence of your group?
13: I mean, it does a lot for the confidence of the group. Honestly, we haven't lost much confidence. We still believe in the self and believe in the guys in the room, you know, even throughout some tough losses. So for us, I think the guys definitely, it was a good morale boost for them. You know, Toronto's an explosive offense. They could put up some points. So for us to respond like that in the second half, it just kind of, you know, showed the character of the room.
3: Was it more about winning individual battles, or what do you think that was really the successful tipping point?
13: I think it is about it was about somewhat winning your individual battles, but just it just comes with playing. Just when you have to be on the field, you just got to trust what you're seeing. And, you know, a lot of times trust the game plan. And I think sometimes depending on what's been going on, depending on, you know, the game flows, if guys have, you know, giving up some big plays here or there, you know, some of that confidence can waver a little bit. So it's just like, no, we're fine. Just kind of stick to the game plan, trust what you're seeing, and it'll all work out. And it kind of did.
3: So post game, we were talking a lot about special teams. I know that that's a different group, you know, but I do just want to give you the opportunity to talk a little bit about what you were seeing out there when it in regards to special teams during that game, specifically against Toronto. I mean, hey, you got Oscar Chapman out here making tackles. You know, you got him getting guys to jump offside, right? That was definitely a group right. that pulled together over the weekend.
13: Right, for sure, man. Special teams, I mean, the CFL game is truly, you know, one third, and special teams is clearly a big part of that. And, you know, sometimes special teams plays because, well, a lot of times special teams plays can, you know, swing the outcome for your ball team. And, you know, for us, our special teams was dialed in. Like you said, we had guys making big plays. We had guys injured, guys rolling in different spots. And nobody's wavering, man. And, you know, we constantly talk about having a junkyard dog mentality. And, you know, Coach Kent, that's his motto in the special teams room. And, you know, just that junkyard dog mentality. I mean, it showed up huge.
3: Now we look ahead. Labor Day, that's a big one. I'm sure you have your own Labor Day memories. So as you approach this as a coach instead of a player, I mean, what stands out to you over your experience in the CFL playing in these massive marquee matchups?
13: That it's another ball game, but they are different. They do come with a little more juice. And I think that just starts with the fans, man. The fans have so much juice for this game. So you can kind of feel that electricity, especially, you know, for us being home. It's not much like it as far as the energy that you get. So for us, it's just about honing in on that understanding. And guys, just it's funny because you say in the same breath is a bigger game, but your approach has to kind of be like it's the same thing at the same time. It's kind of crazy. But guys just have to dial in. As soon as the whistle blows, it's just football. But, you know, for us, it means a lot just because how much it means to the fans, how much it means to the people of this province, the people of Manitoba. So we kind of just, as players and as coaches, you just feed off of that energy you're getting.
3: Any special memories of Labor Day games you've played in over the years?
13: Oh, man, it's too much memories between Winnipeg, man. I couldn't even choose which one I enjoyed the most. Just the battle and the intensity in general, man. It usually would be a lot going on, a lot of extra smack talk, a lot of extra. It was just extra. The game was extra. And a player like me, I used to love that. I used to get up for those games. I like just the tenacity. If you feel like the offensive linemen are really trying to bring that tenacity, look, they're trying to finish guys by the pile. Like, it gets real physical. So I think, you know, for me, I always embrace that aspect of football. That's really what I enjoy. And a lot of the guys in our room are the same way. So, you know, you're going to get a slugfest. It doesn't really matter the records. At that point, you know, you just got to come out and play the best ball that day.
3: Well, now it's back to work, right? Practice resumes next week at Mosaic Stadium. As you're looking at your opponent now, yes, it's a big game, as you alluded to, being the Labor Day Classic. But what makes Winnipeg a different challenge for your defensive line?
13: Just them and the identity of their offense, the identity of the offensive line. I think they've done a good job over the years with just the culture that they bring from the run game, and that hasn't changed at all this year. You know, Brady's a party starter. You know, I think the team feeds off his energies, his runs. And, you know, the offensive line, a very physical group. They block well together. I just think schematically they have it down pat how they want to run the ball, and Brady does a good job with his patience, reading blocks, all that. So for us, it's just, you know, it's a discipline game. For us, we got to be disciplined. I've been talking to the guys about, you know, not having the eyes in the backfield, just being disciplined, playing your gap, playing sound ball. And I think that's, you know, that gives you your best chance against them. They do a good job of capitalizing off mistakes, guys popping gaps, guys not being where they're supposed to be, you know, DNs getting slotted and subbed out of position. So for us, it's just about, you know, doing your job, not trying to do too much, and just play as disciplined as possible. Because, I mean, Brady will make you pay pretty much every time.
3: Maybe talk a little bit about some of those guys who you've seen step up and develop a bit this season. I mean, now that you're coming at it with a different perspective and being a coach rather than a teammate.
13: Yeah, from our team.
3: Yeah.
13: I think it's been awesome, especially the growth in our room. You know, for me, you know, playing here for the years, it was just always a heavy veteran group. You know, even last year, you know, with, you know, Shane Ray's and Scoop and Hobba, just guys that's played a lot of ball myself. So I feel like when you take that out the room, it gave guys another chance to grow, gave other guys

0: ready to take that next step as well. He's been doing a good job. You know, the small setback from the calf injury, but he's right back on schedule. And then we have young guys too. You know, I thought Desmond Evans been doing a great job this year with the opportunity he's been given. It's been nice to see. And I think James Vodders and Mike Rose are playing at high levels being the vets. So I think it's a good balance in the room, and it's a great vibe in the room. And I think we'll continue to get better as the season continues to go. And I think, I mean, we still have guys on practice squad that aren't even playing, and they're legit players as well, waiting on their turn. So it's been a lot of fun.
1: This game is being set up as a big one, especially, you know, with both teams coming off of massive wins this past weekend. So we're really excited for that. But I do have to just take us south of the border here quickly for a moment. Big news coming out of the weekend as well when it comes to the NFL cutdowns. And your former 2025 Grey Cup champion teammate in Dante Myers ended up cracking the Cincinnati Bengals 53-man roster. So you got to be you had to have a pretty cool reaction to that when you learned.
0: Yeah, that was an amazing reaction. I was so happy for Dante. I was just talking to Dante. I think Keyshawn was on FaceTime with him last week, so we had wrapped it up a little bit on FaceTime. But Tay's a great guy. I think I'm just happy for his story, you know, especially, you know, me having three sons. I always tell them, you know, like, everybody's path is different. Don't compare your path to other people's path. You know, just enjoy the process and what you're going through. And then you get somebody like Tay's story just to confirm kind of everything you're saying. You know, my son was hyped, and he told me, you know, broke the news to me before I'd even seen it. You know what I mean? Because he keeps up with things like that. But just, I mean, Tay's story is amazing, man. Not highly recruited, small school, come up, long shot for a CFL team, make the CFL team, wind up going for over 1,000 yards. And then from then to get a NFL opportunity, a long shot coming in, you're not really supposed to make the team from that opportunity. And to make it, it's an amazing story. You know, it's just a testament to, you know, Tay and how hard he worked and how good of a dude he was. Because, he was special when he was here. We all loved him.
1: What is it about his game that thinks he has a chance to stick in Cincy?
0: Tay's real smart. It's one of those things. Football is such a physical sport, so everybody talks about all the physical intangibles. But I think it was Tay's mind to be able to get to that offense, learn the ins and outs, and make the offensive coordinator and Joe Burrow feel like they can trust you to be active, like, right now and to come out. Like, he just had to – I know he had to do an amazing job just as far as the mental aspect of the game that I know it separated him. Because at that level, it's not that much physical attributes that change. I mean, one guy runs 4.4, this guy runs 4.3. You know, this dude is 6.3, this dude 6.2. So those things are small. But not enough gets talked about the details behind the scene and the chalkboard and understanding of playbooks and being able to gain coaches' confidence, and especially such a highly decorated quarterback like he's playing for. I mean, it says a lot.
1: Well, I know that you guys have a lot of work to get to this week, so I don't want to keep you too long here, Coach, but appreciate you taking the time, as always.
0: Always. Look, that was a nice little break from drawing up these scout cards. I appreciate it.
1: Hey, anytime. Come on every week if you want, man.
0: Yeah. Cool. Look, I'll take this. Thank you.
1: All right. Thank you so much, Coach Micah Johnson. Appreciate it.
0: All right. Awesome.
1: And of course, he was joining us on the Western Pizza Guest Hotline. That is the Riders Coaches Show for Steelcraft Doors made in Western Canada for Western Canada, with locations in Regina, Saskatoon, and Prince Albert, servicing all of Southern Saskatchewan, or all of Saskatchewan, pardon me. You know what? We do still have plenty more on deck here. We're almost at 3:30, so we're going to take a quick break. We're going to come back, and then we're going to shift gears a little bit to just a different football league. We're going to talk some Canada West. Yeah, the Regina Rams getting their regular season underway this week on the road. So we'll catch up with Coach Mark McConkey. Hang tight. We'll be right back. It's the Sports Cage on the home of Rider Nation and the Rams. 620 CKRM and streaming at sportscage.com.
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7: Tuesday edition of the Sports Cage for Sask Lotteries. 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Tegan Witko filling in for Barney. And, of course, Colson Schultz is here with me. 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Deal with the owner directly at 600 Albert Street. By the way, still to come this afternoon, we will be catching up with Arash Madani. We have Dante DiCaria swinging by, your play-by-play voice of the Regina Pats. Glenn Suter is also going to be joining the program after 5 o'clock. We have your plays of the week to go through if you haven't already voted. Riders' plays of the week, make sure you go to sportscage.com and vote on that. Plus, we'll also do a recap for you of your three options a little bit later on. And then Pump Jack's Trivia. Chance to win $100 for Pump Jack's Cathedral. So stick around for that. In the meantime, we are going to head out on the Western Pizza Guest Hotline and say hello to our next guest. It is the University of Regina Rams head coach, Mark McConkie. Thank you for taking the time, coach.
8: Thanks for having me.
7: It's the most wonderful time of the year. We got football coming back. Canada West, you guys had that preseason game in Alberta. So how are you guys feeling heading into the regular season?
8: Yeah, we're excited. It's been a long off season. I know I'm a little jealous of the CFL guys. They've been going at it since May, but in university, it's a little longer. But yeah, we're just excited to play for a real game here on Friday in Alberta and kind of see what kind of team we can put out there.
7: Putting on the kilometers, you guys were in Medicine Hat for that preseason game against Calgary. So what did you take away from that matchup in terms of what you wanted to maybe clean up a little bit heading into the season?
8: Yeah, I mean, at our level, preseason's for us, like my philosophy on it, it's really about seeing the new young players, what can they do? And every team's got a different philosophy. I mean, the Dinos definitely played their older guys a little bit longer because then they're just, they were in a reload. They're learning to win. And I feel like we've got a little bit more of an experienced team. We've won some tough games in the last few years. So we just really wanted to see the young guys, how they compete. And so, but yeah, lots to clean up, but we're excited to go with our starters for the full game this one and see how we stack up against U of A.
7: Rams head coach McConkie is joining us right now. Now, Mark, I also wanted to bring up the fact that the Rams were featured in the U Sports Top 10 heading into the season. Some familiar names returning to your squad, obviously. You know, guys like Marshall Erickson we're seeing come back. You have Noah Pelletier, Owen Steven. We could go on forever, right? There's a lot of impressive players. So how confident are you in this group, especially with that veteran leadership?
8: Yeah, we're excited. Again, we've got a lot of these guys back. I think the expectations are high, and that's okay. But at the end of the day, we play in a tough conference, and it's hard to win football games in Canada West. And like the top 10 stuff, like I tell our team, like I don't really care about it. It doesn't mean anything. You still got to play in playoffs. You got to play games. I said it's just for media. and for recruiting, but for us, it doesn't hold any weight. There's going to be a Kenwich coaches poll come out. I'm sure we'll be in the top three, but you never know. Like, doesn't really mean anything. You still got to go play the football game and go execute. So we're just really focused on this week and playing our best football on Friday.
7: So I did mention one name there that I did want to ask you specifically about in Marshall Erickson. You know, his season ended early last year, unfortunately, due to some injury. How much of an impact will he have returning to the lineup for your squad?
8: Yeah, he's a great player. He's one of the top running backs in Canada. Had an unfortunate Achilles tear last year. So, he's looking good. He's working his way back in. He's been rehabbing hard all offseason and summer. And once he is back full strength in the lineup, I know he's going to be a game changer for us. And just like he was last year, breaking records and doing everything that he did. So we're excited to have him back. But really, we want him at the end of the year, not at the beginning of the year. So we want to be smart with him and limit his touches and carries as he goes through the year and works his way back in.
7: Every year there are those players who take that next big step and, you know, they turn into big contributors and difference makers. Who could that guy be for you this season? Maybe someone that we're not talking enough about.
8: Yeah, I mean, another running back, like obviously Christian Katende, people know about him, but last year, obviously Marshall Erickson was having such a great year, but expect him and Carter Ashman even to contribute and help in the run game until Marshall is back to full speed. So again, there's so many, we got lots of guys that can step up. So I guess you'll just have to come out and watch a Rams game and see for yourself.
7: I like that. Well, and of course you can listen to the game coming up this weekend here on 620 CKRM, but when you're looking at the Golden Bears in this first, you know, meaningful matchup, what makes them a tough team to play?
8: Yeah, they're going to have a good crowd. They're kind of a new, young, youthful team, and they got a new defense coordinator, new quarterback. They just, again, you never know because it's week one, new coaches, schemes are a little different. We don't have a lot of tape on them, so they might catch us off guard a little bit with some plays and new players that we're not sure of yet. But at the end of the day, yeah, they're just well-coached, good football team. They work hard just like our guys do all offseason. So, we just got to make sure we're buttoned up tight and really focus on just playing good fundamental Rams football. And I think the score will take care of itself.
7: You know, I had a chance to watch some of those Inside the Horns videos that you guys were releasing throughout the offseason. I thought that was cool. I mean, it focuses on more than just football. It also does hone in on people like yourself, you know, the coaches, the trainers, the alumni. Maybe just talk to how important it was to be able to show the community what Rams football is all about.
8: Yeah, I mean, shout out to Michael Scraper for doing that. It was a lot of man hours putting that together. And that's really what that's how it started, was an idea of people need an inside look at what actually goes on here. Because people who know, they're like, wow, it takes so many volunteers to make this program run, whether it's support staff, we have coaches, we have 14 volunteer coaches who are crazy and work full-time jobs and come here from 4 to 10 p.m. every night and then give up weekends. Like, it takes a lot of people to make this program run. And then there's obviously all the parent support, and it's really just incredible. So that's just like one piece of it. And then all the stuff, like the student athlete experience, like how much time and effort these players put in to taking care of their bodies, eating right, and then in the film room, and then the weight room, and then actually on the practice field. And then the most important thing is they got to go to class and do well in finals and do all, like, it's, we ask a lot of these student athletes, so it's really cool for people who maybe don't know the full amount and full detail of what it's like to be a university athlete. It kind of gives them pretty good insight into it.
7: As much as I like to, you know, slam social media from time to time, it's kind of cool being in 2026 where you can share stuff like that and, you know, give people an inside peek behind the curtain.
8: 100%. I had to reactivate my Instagram account just to watch it. So it was it was pretty good. Yeah, I'm with you. I'm not a big social media guy, but you get stuff like that out there. It's pretty cool. And obviously it helps increase the Rams brand, help with recruiting, but really just helps tell our story of what we're all about.
7: And you had a special guest coach come in to chat with the crew, right? And Luke Wilson, that had to be pretty cool to have a Super Bowl champ come in.
8: Yeah, it was awesome. He came and guest coached all camp. Just really good guy. I know sometimes his social media takes aren't always the most well-liked, and but ultimately, like, he's a Canadian guy from Windsor. He really is a great guy, and I did ask him about it. He just likes to get people fired up, and that's kind of what social media is for, if some people look at it. But really, great coach, great messages for the players, and he was just a great guy to be around.
7: That's awesome. Well, I mean, hey, if you got people talking about the league, that's a win, right? Especially in the CFL.
8: Absolutely.
7: When it does come to the CFL, though, there's a lot of former Rams who are cracking rosters and making noise. I mean, what does that say about the pipeline and the program that's, you know, being run over there at the U of R?
8: Yeah, we try to kind of model ourselves like a professional organization. We've lost two coaches from our staff to the riders back-to-back years, which is exciting for them. And then player-wise, yeah, we got guys playing all over, and we just had another guy get drafted to the Lions last year. So it just shows that what we're doing is good. And obviously, I think we've got high-level coaches, guys like Josh Donnelly, who then left for the Riders. And then last year, Jeff Stusick, who's now there. Obviously, Mark Mueller is a Rams alumni. So it's pretty cool to see the people come from this program and can really set themselves up for success, whether it's CFL or not. But really, it's super cool to see we got guys coaching all over in the CFL and then playing also all over. So you don't need to go far if you want to play in the CFL. You can do it right here at the U of R.
7: Well, and I'm sure that you get pretty excited watching Deshaun Mims running around out there for the Riders.
8: Yeah, I saw his first start. He had a great game, and I texted him right after too, just like he was almost still playing for me at the Rams here. And I'm just pumped for him, right? He kind of waited a year and a bit to get in there, and obviously they got a great receiving core, but glad he got his chance, and looks like he's making the most of it. So hopefully he keeps having some success.
7: So even coming up to the Labor Day Classic this weekend, as I'm thinking about it, right, you have Deshaun Mims for the Riders, then you also have Tanner Schmeichel, who are both going to be playing, or at least in the building. So you got two former Rams going head-to-head on opposite sidelines. That's got to be pretty satisfying, and you know, especially as a head coach of the Regina Rams, like that's got to be pretty special for you.
8: Yeah, it really is. And like, again, I think I'm just getting older now, but like I coached a lot of those guys, and to see them playing against each other, and then again, you got the Riders now have Ryder Varga and Jackson Ford. Like, there's so many Rams guys everywhere. Most of them seem to be in the Riders, which is awesome. But again, like Tanner, great Regina guy. He's playing for the enemy, the Bombers. I get it, but still a stand-up guy. And I mean, he's making a living playing football. So it's going to be super cool to watch. I know we'll be busy breaking down film, but I'll always have it on just watching those guys and keeping in touch with them because that's super cool.
7: Well, now that you do see all of these former Rams coaches and support staff and players that are now in the CFL, do you use any of those as, you know, examples with your current players as proof of what could be possible or even in your recruiting?
8: Absolutely. I mean, I lean on those guys maybe a little too much in recruiting, but yeah, they're great. Like we had our high school elite camp, which is like the top players in Western Canada come to, and like Jackson Ford came and spoke, and so did Ryder Varga. And then the previous year, it was Tavon Campbell, who was a former Ram when he was in the NFL. Now he's with the Riders, too. Like, they're really everywhere. And these guys just give great messages to these young players. And then, obviously, as we narrow down the recruiting and it's one-on-one phone calls, like, I'll lean on Ryder Varga if I have to. And even a guy like Mark Mueller. But he's too old now. He just coaches. He's not as cool as the players. But they're great. Yeah, they really are. And they're very supportive of the program. We had actually a player go on a tour there last week. He was in for a visit and he got shown around, and I met Josh Donnelly, Mark Mueller, like just as the coaches. And then he met all the players too. And it was, I know they were really impressed.
7: You know, you did bring up his name a couple of times here in Ryder Varga. I'm curious what you remember about Ryder when he was with the Rams and what made him the kind of player that was ready to make that jump to the CFL.
8: Yeah, he was incredible. Like, first of all, he's an engineer. He was an academic All-Canadian, so he took school very, very seriously and did really well in it. And engineering's tough to do. And then he was also one of the best players. Like, he won the top defensive player in Canada West in his final year. And the reason he got drafted so low to BC was because he was coming back for his fifth year because he wanted to finish his engineering degree because he sees the big picture and everything. So just a great guy, great leader, genuine good human being, but also a pretty mean prick on the football field in the, between the lines. You would hit guys, but once the game was over, one of the nicest guys. And yeah, really, I can't say enough good things about Ryder. He might have been one of the best leaders I've ever been around as a coach that I have seen.
7: Hey, that's what counts. As long as you're a good teammate on the sideline to your own teammates, then it doesn't matter on the field, right? Just go out there
8: exactly.
7: And win ball games.
8: Yeah.
7: Oh, geez. Well, I really do appreciate this. I guess before I let you go, I just wanted to ask quickly, Coach, any special Labor Day memories that come to mind for you? I'm sure you've attended a game or two on Labor Day weekend.
8: Yeah, I have. So actually, I think I was talking to Barney last year. I was actually born and raised in Calgary. So I'm more of a Stampeder, old Eskimos Labor Day games. But now that I've been here, I've got a young child. We like to go. But again, now that I'm coaching, it's hard. I think I snuck out last year, but I doubt I'll make it this year because we're always in season and we're getting ready for our next game. But I just remember watching the Riders Bombers. Then you got the Calgary Elks game. Like, it's just a great weekend of football and good rivalries. So that's all I remember really growing up. But nowadays, it's just I'm in my office watching film, getting ready for us. I don't really get to enjoy it too much, which is too bad.
7: Well, hopefully you get to catch at least some of the game here on the radio this weekend, Coach. I know that we'll have your game on the radio here as well Saturday at 6:15. So looking forward to hearing that. Thank you so much for taking the time.
8: Sounds good. Thanks for having me.
7: Of course. We'll catch up a little bit later on in the season. Look forward to it. That was head coach Mark McConkey of the University of Regina Rams, helping us tee up what's to come this season for the Rams, of course, as they head out on the road. And they are going to be in Edmonton for their first regular season contest this weekend. So we're looking forward to bringing you that game. It's going to be a lot of fun. He was joining us on the Western Pizza Guest Hotline. Grab yourself some za tonight. It's a good night to get yourself some of the Greek favorites you love. All the delicious pizza, all that good stuff. We do still have plenty more on the way, but before we take a break here, I did want to mention that it's another day, another opportunity for you to win with Sastel Pick the Score. So with the Labor Day Classic coming up this weekend, what do you think the final results of the game is going to be? What do you think the final score will be between the Riders and the Bombers? You can text that into us. Guess right now. Make sure that you include your name, because we need your name if we're going to make you a winner. Otherwise, we don't know who to send the tickets to. You also have a chance to win a $200 Sastel gift card if your score prediction is the closest to what the actual final result is. So again, this week, Winnipeg 6-5, Saskatchewan 7-4. You need to get that text into us now. 306-936-6262 is the number that you can text us at and send in your score predictions. I might give you one more mention here, but I would just send in your predictions now so we can get you in the running here for a chance to win. Kickoff, of course, this Sunday at 5 o'clock. So if you want a chance to win tickets to the next Rider home game and, of course, a $200 Sastel gift card, text us now. And you can try bribing Colson, but I don't think that he ever falls for it. He does do a random draw. 306-936-6262 on the Prairie Land Rentals text line. He's laughing right now. If you're just listening on the radio or watching the stream, you can't see him right now, but he is laughing. So it leads me to believe maybe there's some shady happenings in the background I don't know about.
9: The last attempt at bribery was last week with the Taco Time hot takes. Ooh. And the Mexi fries never got delivered. So
7: did someone say they were going to bring you Mexi fries and then backed out last minute?
9: It was Dylan in Saskatoon.
7: They'd be cold by the time they got here.
9: Well, that, but also Skip the Dishes was like $40 for three of them compared to just going and getting them from Taco Time, where it's fairly reasonably priced. So he was like, hey, if I get the gift card, then I'll do it. And I'm pretty sure he actually won on my spinner. Like, I didn't pick him. So I don't remember exactly, but anywho.
7: A little peek behind the curtain. He genuinely does randomize everything. We put everything into, do you use Wheel of Names?
9: Exactly. Yeah.
7: Okay. Yeah.
9: I'm doing too many other things. I don't have the capacity to also hand pick a winner.
7: Yeah.
9: Let the computer do it.
7: It's completely random. And that's how we keep it fair. So text us, Prairie Land Rentals text line 306-936-6262. Score prediction and name. If you don't include your name, there's a very good chance you're not winning because we don't know how to get in touch.
9: If you don't include your name, you're not winning because I can't give it to you because I don't have your name.
7: Yes. Okay.
9: You're just not winning.
7: Yeah. So make sure that you include your name. I'm starting to see a bunch actually coming in here. We got even Mike from Swift Current, 27-23 Saskatchewan. We got another one here, 31-24 in favor of Saskatchewan. That's Andrew. A lot of these are close. Okay. This one, 5-point difference. So taking the spread here, Kim. Let me see. Everyone going Saskatchewan, though. And that's sort of what we were talking about yesterday, is you kind of expect that it's going to be a split when you have the Labor Day Classic and then the rematch. Like, you just kind of expect the home team to win those. But you never know, especially this CFL season. Who took the Bombers to beat the Owls this past weekend, right? Anything can happen in the CFL. So, I don't know. Give us something way out there. Do you think it's going to be a blowout? It could be. Text us. You never know. Closest two is going to win. Randy, 30-24. Bombers. Okay.
9: He's a Bombers fan. He's on the YouTube chat, too.
7: Oh, was he the one saying go Bombers?
9: One of them.
7: One of them. Okay. That's okay. You're allowed to cheer for who you want to cheer for. Doesn't mean we're cheering for him. And you never know,
9: You're
7: Randy.
9: You're allowed to be wrong. It's okay.
7: Yeah. And I mean, we need to have a wide scope, a wide spread of different guesses here, because if everybody's guessing similarly, then it's going to be really hard to get a winner here. So what do you think the final result is going to be? Devin texting in from McLean, 32-28. Yeah, so we're getting a lot of close ones here. You can text us your guess right now, 306-936-6262. So that's us to help pick the score. We are going to take a quick break. We do have your ticker still to come before we get to the news at 4 o'clock. We're also going to roll through some of your potential plays of the week, and we can talk about what you think deserves to be the winner coming off of week 13. In the meantime, We'll be right back. This is the Sports Cage, and it's on the home of local sports on 620 CKRM and streaming at sportscage.com.
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7: Western Hockey League preseason action. Couple of Saskatchewan teams getting at her tonight. Prince Albert Raiders in Saskatoon facing the Blades this afternoon. And then you also have the Swift Current Broncos here in Regina facing the Pats. 7 o'clock puck drop on that one. Major League Baseball regular season. 15 games on the slate tonight, including the Toronto Blue Jays. And a big series for them against the Cleveland Guardians. First pitch going out shortly after 4:30. Spencer Miles going to be on the mound for the Jays. Gavin Williams for the Guardians. CFL, no rider practice today, but they will be back at it tomorrow in preparation for the Labor Day Classic this Sunday at Mosaic. And of course, something to watch this week at practice is the status of Nick Weeb and Woods as they left a little bit shaken up this past week. Let me see here. We also have your plays of the week that we'll get to in just a bit, but not yet. Not yet. I did also want to mention here, Keyshawn Johnson. He was listed as one of the players of the week in week 13, in addition to Xander Horvath and Zach Caleros. That's a lot of Zed names in there. My apologies. But Keyshawn in there as part of the 28-24 win for the Riders. 10 receptions, 146 yards, and his fifth 100-plus yard game of the season. So that's pretty cool. Also, the Montreal Alouettes have signed Senior Vice President of Football Operations General Manager Danny Machocha and Jason Moss to extensions. So, okay, Machocha through 2031, Moss through the end of 2030.
9: That's like 5 years.
7: Yeah.
9: For Machocha.
7: Yeah, so they're investing. Yeah. They're investing quite a bit. Like, seems odd, but if you have confidence in him, the Alouettes have been looking good this season, whatever. Last week was a wash.
9: I was also going to say, from Rob Vanstone, most career games of 10 plus receptions for Rider receivers. Keyshawn Johnson just had his third. On this list, Don Narcisse, number one at 9.
7: Dang.
9: And then you've got Ray Algard and Craig Ellis with 5, Dressler with 4, and Fant, who's Curtis Marsh, Kyron Moore, and Joey Walters, each with 3.
7: So Keyshawn, pretty impressive company there. Dang. Well, yeah, because he had a good name. So Player of the Week honor. This is a second one this season,
9: so, yeah.
7: I'm pretty sure.
9: Yeah.
7: I think it was earlier in the year he also got one, or maybe this is his third. I don't know. I'll have to fact check that a little bit later.
9: He's had a lot of good receiving performances this year.
7: He's been looking pretty decent.
9: Yeah.
7: Yeah. And then I also did want to mention that LA Angels story, right? Stan Craig Key? I feel like I should know how to pronounce his name considering this guy is worth billions, and I said with a B, billions of dollars. He's added to his portfolio. So he already owns the Rams, NFL, the Nuggets, the Avalanche, the Arsenal FC of the Premier League, and he just bought the LA Angels on top of that for a reported record of $4 billion. So that ends Art Martino's 23-year ownership. And the Angels haven't made the playoffs in a while, so...
9: Do you have to throw that in there?
7: Yeah. We don't have a lot of Angels fans around here. We're probably safe.
9: Yeah, we're probably good.
7: Yeah.
9: Yeah. I did see there's a few more teams that he owns. I had it, and then my page refreshed, and now I don't have it. But
7: I can tell you for sure the Rams, the Nuggets, the Avs, and the Arsenal.
9: Yeah.
7: Because that's all I could find online.
9: He also owns the Avalanche. Mm-hmm. And he also owns, I think it was the Arsenal women's team as well. So why not just have both? So
7: he's doing okay financially.
9: Yeah. Here we go. His sports empire is valued at over $30 billion once they finally factor in the Angels sale here.
7: That is insane.
9: Second place. You want to take a guess?
7: Someone in Vegas.
9: No. The crown jewel of this sports empire, we'll call it, is in...
7: Maple Leaf Sports and Entertainment?
9: No, this is like individual persons.
7: Oh. I give up.
9: This is just a random list on X. So, Jerry Jones.
7: Oh, okay. Yeah, that would make sense.
9: Yeah.
7: That would track.
9: Because the Cowboys are like, what, $10, $11 billion on their own, and he owns a couple other little things, too. So, but
7: that wouldn't take much more than the Cowboys to.
9: Yeah, the total value is $17.6 billion. And he bought them for what, $500 million in like the 90s?
7: It's a good investment.
9: Yeah, it's paid off.
7: Yeah, that's generational wealth. I don't think his kids need to worry about, working part time jobs through high school.
9: Nope.
7: Jeez. Oh, one more thing I was going to bring up here, and I should have brought it up after we were wrapping up with the CFL. Yesterday when we were on the show, we did get a message because we were talking about the Ottawa Redblacks 0-11. Things are a little rough, a little rocky. Lost to BC this past week in week 13. And the BC Lions decided to poke fun, but not really poke fun. They issued a statement saying, essentially, we weren't going to make fun of you. We were going to refrain from posting win memes. Just know that, the Lions are excited about their win. Sympathies to all others, primarily Ottawa Redblacks fans, and then said, enjoy the lemon. That was not well received. I noticed them getting ripped apart on social media. And again, it is in poor taste because you get to a point, I think, with a team like Ottawa where Dave said it yesterday, too. There's good people. There's good players. You never like to see people fail to this degree.
9: There's literally championship players and coaches on that team, right?
7: Yeah, a lot of them.
9: It's just things ain't going right for one reason or another. Yeah, usually a lot of reasons all within one game, but still.
7: So the BC Lions deleted that social media post.
9: I don't know if that's the right play.
7: I feel like if you're going to do it, you got to be all in.
9: Yeah. And like, don't get me wrong. Like every team posts memes and stuff about the wins and whatever. And like...
7: Didn't the Bombers post something today heading into the Labor Day Classic?
9: They did. They posted their own statement, so to speak. Because three years ago... Like here,
7: Regina-style pizza?
9: Yeah. 3 years ago, they made a statement about how Regina-style pizza is terrible. And then they just doubled down on that statement. That's all that they did.
7: Come up with something new.
9: Yeah. Well, they highlighted all of the posts and comments on it from last year or a few years ago and stuff like that. So they did it well, but you're just piggybacking on what BC just did. So...
7: But I mean, this has been a constant thing, I feel, between Saskatchewan and Winnipeg. They've always had those trolling posts. Didn't they buy a bunch of billboards here a couple of years back?
9: Yep. The billboards have been a reoccurring. It feels like every 2 to 3 years.
7: I mean, hey, it's pop up. Pumping money into our economy.
9: Exactly.
7: Yeah. I don't know. I love all of the trash talk that comes with these Labor Day Classic games, both in the Battle of Alberta, here out east. It's fun. It's all in good fun. And that's why I do feel like if the BC Lions were just trying to poke fun, that's fine. Yeah. I think that's okay. But stand by it.
9: Yeah.
7: Whatever. There was one other thing that we wanted to get to here quickly before we take a break and go into news. Kind of a news story that we got. Someone sent us a message on the Prairie Land Rentals text line on the YouTube chat here talking about Victory Plus. Apparently, Victory Plus has dissolved. I knew nothing about this.
9: Yeah. So I've been trying to look into it a bit. And long story short, Victory Plus is based out of Dallas. And they were originally a renaming of a older sports broadcasting company, whatever, specifically to do local coverage of like the Dallas Stars and the Texas Rangers and other Dallas teams around there, right? Mm-hmm. Apparently, they renamed and rebranded because the previous company mismanaged some things, for lack of a better word. And the, apparently the name change didn't help. Go figure. And so, like, the marquee franchises, the Stars and the Rangers, are moving to other, I believe they're moving to Amazon to do their local home broadcasts and stuff. And in this one article I was reading here, apparently Victory Plus owes the Rangers $30 million and the Stars $20 million. So that's why they've been dissolved, because they couldn't pay the bills.
7: Oh, boy. So, that's unfortunate, because that's, I know a lot of people do use that streaming service to watch WHL games, especially in the dead of winter when it can be a little challenging to travel all over the province.
9: Like, the service wasn't bad. They just didn't build the economics of it out properly, because there was somewhere in this article I was reading where fans of, I think it was the Star or the Rangers, were complaining about the new service they've moved to is terrible and not functioning. They never had that problem with Victory Plus, but the team wasn't getting paid.
7: Yeah.
9: And they kind of care about money. So,
7: I mean, money makes the world go around. Unfortunately, if you're running a business, you kind of need to generate some revenue. So,
9: yeah,
7: that's how she goes. We'll do a little more digging maybe, and then we'll revisit this a little bit later on in the show. But we got to get to news here, Colson. So let's take a quick break. It's the Sports Cage on 620 CKRM and streaming at sportscage.com.
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13: It's a 4 p.m. A good afternoon, mainly sunny and 22 degrees in Regina. I'm Will Manzik from the SAS Today Newsroom with 620 CKRM News. Brant's plan to purchase for many real district properties has hit a snag in the road. That from the city of Regina, who says the deal was expected to be closed yesterday. Officials say the size and complexity of the transaction will require more time. The city says it will continue to work with the two sides to complete the agreements. After yesterday's sweep of the federal by-elections, Prime Minister Mark Carney will have to schedule another one. This comes as Saskatchewan Conservative MP Kathy Wangenthal announced her plan to leave the House of Commons. She's the MP in the Yorkton-Melville region. Canadian Press reporter Jason White has more.
14: Saskatchewan Conservative MP Kathy Wangenthal has officially resigned from the House of Commons. She's the 10th MP to step down this year. She announced in June that she planned to resign at the end of August.
13: Ontario Conservative Larry Brock is also expected to resign this month, too. Speaking of the Prime Minister, Mark Carney also says American trade negotiators haven't changed their attitude. Carney maintained that the U.S. side has asked for too many concessions that would just undermine the auto sector.
15: Of course, we're not going to accept those terms. And by the way, it's misguided. The United States auto industry is made stronger by the Canadian and the Mexican auto industries. And at a time of big, big change in auto, it's important that we work together.
13: Carney says Canada is willing to get back to the table when the Americans, quote, stop doing memes and are ready to have a serious discussion. Here in Saskatchewan, the provincial government has rejected the NDP's call to recall legislature early. The opposition wants to address the impact of the ongoing trade dispute with the United States. NDP House Leader Nicole Sauer says lawmakers should return before the scheduled October 27th sitting. Meanwhile, Government Whip Brad Crassweller said trade negotiations are the responsibility of the federal government. He also pointed to Premier Scott Moe's work with industry groups and trade partners on tariff-related concerns. And gas prices in Regina have been on a roller coaster ride lately. The average price for fuel in the city has dropped nearly 20 cents a liter over the past week. That's according to Gas Buddy, who says prices averaged 151.2 a liter in Regina. Meanwhile, in Saskatoon, prices sit at 153.9. That's 620 CKRM News. Read more stories from around your community and around the province at sasktoday.ca and 620ckrm.com.
7: 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Mostly sunshine today and a high of 23. Tonight, we're going to see a little bit of a breeze. Things are going to clear up, though, and we'll be dropping to 12 degrees. For tomorrow, mostly sunshine, high of 25. For Thursday, spotty showers and a high of 22. For Friday, sunny and 28, and then Saturday, partly sunshine and a high of 22.
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7: Tuesday edition of the Sports Cage is for Sask Lotteries. Thanks for being here. I'm Tegan Whitco. I'm in for Barney today, and Colson Schultz is with me. If you missed out on anything that we've covered thus far in the show, 3 o'clock brought you the Rider Coaches Show. Defensive line coach for the Riders, Micah Johnson, he hopped on. Talked a little bit about last week and what we can expect this upcoming week with the Labor Day Classic just around the corner. And then, of course, the Regina Rams. Canada West regular season gets underway in Edmonton this weekend. So we spoke with head coach Mark McConkey to tee up the season that will be and everything that took place, including Inside the Horns. They had a really cool video series that they released throughout the offseason there in training camp. So Arash Madani is going to be joining us here in just a moment. But just a heads up, you can always go back and listen in podcast form if you happen to miss any of our conversations. And still to come, Pump Jack's Trivia, Glenn Suter, Dante DiCaria, and a bit more. So hang tight for all of that. In the meantime, now let's go coast to coast with Arash.
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7: Arash, I know that you are watching some tennis as we have this conversation this afternoon. You had a little bit of rain this morning, but U.S. Open in New York. How are things looking? What's the gig like?
17: Oh, man, I'm very fortunate, Tegan. I'm down here. I'm actually like overlooking Arthur Ashe Stadium from one of the broadcast booths here, getting to broadcast the U.S. Open for the USTA World Feed. We had a Canadian, Felix Auger-Aliassime. I had his match on Grandstand last night. It was weird because after 16 years of working at Sportsnet, I was on TSN last night. So that was a first. That was something a little different. But each day you get two different matches all over the grounds, all over the courts. And there is an energy to this place, man. Like every single session of every single day is sold out. They're in the middle of a $800 million renovation. Like there's kiosks for $23 Honey Deuces. They're a signature cocktail that people just can't get enough. There's merch stores everywhere. It's like the CNB scene place in New York City. It is a spectacle to come to the U.S. Open.
7: So is that $23 Canadian or American for a single drink?
17: U.S.
7: Are they at least doubles?
17: I hope so.
7: Oh my God.
17: On our credential, we actually have some. We have some like a food voucher put on there every day, and I just found out today that it works at the Honey Deuce stand. So I will have an update. I will have a review for you on what a $23 drink in a plastic glass. Some dude yesterday at Felix's match had like 10 cups stacked. You know, I'm like, hope you're not driving, bro.
7: Yeah. Get that Uber. My God, $23. Yeah. That's insane. And here we are complaining about prices at stadiums around here. Jeez. But you did mention some Canadians that are participating in the U.S. Open here. So three Canadians in the main draw. How have they been looking?
17: So far, so good. I mean, look, we're still playing first round matches today and all three are through. Layla Fernandez on the women's side. She was a finalist here in 2021. Layla won her first round match. She's finally starting to gain some momentum. She won a few matches in Canada at the National Bank Open last month. So she's off to a good start. So too is Denis Shapovalov. But Felix Auger-Aliassime, Tegan, is the one this year. Like, he is the number three seed in this tournament. He's number four in the world. He just turned 26. Coming off a semifinal appearance last year here and looking for his first Grand Slam. And now Jannik Sinner is not here with any injury. And Novak Djokovic has been bounced. And Arthur Fils, who won Cincinnati, was upset in the first round. And Carlos Alcaraz hadn't played in 4 months until yesterday. Who knows where Carlos is going to be? Suddenly, like, it's there for the taking if Ojeda Aliassime can put it together. And that becomes one of the real big questions kind of coming into this Open.
7: You know, Arash, we're heading into what is one of the most wonderful times of the year, in my opinion. Yeah, we're saying goodbye to summer, but we're heading into fall, which means all of the major sports are happening. I mean, U.S. Open right now, meaningful baseball happening as well. So let's start there. Somehow the Blue Jays are still in the playoff hunt. And it's exciting. This next stretch of games, though, is particularly important. I mean, even opening up against the Guardians for their first of three against them. I mean, that wild card race is tight.
17: It's tight, and they're up against Cleveland. That's right there in the conversation with them. And I think there's going to be a little conversation around this series and its air quote importance, Deegan. I covered baseball for a lot of years. I just want to, like, I'm going to pump the brakes. Like, the playoffs are not being clinched or lost this week. Like, this is the biggest series of the season until the next one. So, yes, it's important. Yes, they got to leapfrog teams. Yes, Baltimore is kind of getting hot and on the horizon, et cetera, et cetera. But the fact that the Blue Jays are in this spot to begin with, six games above 500 in the month of August, they were left for dead. Look, they were sellers at the trade deadline. Mm-hmm. And yet somehow they're back into the mix. I like your line. Meaningful September baseball. That's what this is. That's what it's going to be. And when your team's in that hunt, and a lot of us saw it, felt it, learned it, lived it last year, it's an altogether different animal than anything else.
7: And you start looking at this club from, you know, the outsider's perspective, they're starting to shift the, you know, pitching rotation a little bit to maybe plan for, you know, those potentially meaningful games as we get deep into the regular season, potentially even beyond that in a wild card game. Like, I mean, do you think that this team realistically has what it takes, though, Arash?
17: They could. They can. It's baseball. The American League is trash, Tegan. Like, there's nobody that's running away with it, A, let alone the teams in the wild card. They don't wow you. They don't scare you. Going back to your first point, I think it was really interesting, and it's an astute one by you. The Blue Jays had an off day yesterday. They've changed the way they're moving forward. They're making sure they're going to maximize Dylan Cease, who should win the AL Cy Young Award, so that he's going to be in the right spots and slots, not giving him the extra day of rest with the off day, but to line him up not only for the opponents that they want him to face, but potentially a wild card as well. Look, can they? Yes. Will they? Who knows? Should they? Maybe. What's it going to take? Vladimir Guerrero Jr. to wake up.
7: And score a home run.
17: Yeah, I mean, there are a lot of different stats and a lot of different nuggets. But the fact that the face of the franchise, the $500 million player, the MVP finalist, the perennial all-star, like, hasn't hit a home run at home this year, and it's September. There's sometimes there's just not enough words.
7: Yeah, it's definitely not good for Toronto Blue Jays fans, especially with all the ones who are rocking those Vladdy jerseys inside Rogers Place right now. But moving on to the CFL, because I know you only have so much time here. You're a busy guy today, Arash, but we do want to touch on the CFL and some major news that broke today. Coming off of what was a surprising loss for the Montreal Alouettes to Winnipeg over the weekend, they announced that they had made some massive extensions here. Jason Moss, Danny Machocha, they're going to be coming back for long-term contracts. What does that say about their confidence in those two guys?
17: I mean, a lot. Here's what else this, like, Tegan, to be extended through 2030 and 2031 in the Canadian Football League when it's 2026 is wild. And when I saw it, like, it's one of those kind of like, whoa, you know, one of those shocking kind of things. Not because they got extended, but just because of how deep the extensions go. And like, I started thinking about it, and I remembered listening to Machocha Beyond with Mitch Melnick in Montreal on TSN Radio in Montreal. He does a weekly spot. And there was some talk a few months ago, again, the Quebec City thing flickered up. And Machocha is A, very dialed into the Quebec football scene, where he coached at University of Montreal as well. He got into coaching in the province in like 1996 or something like that. So he knows the power brokers. And Machocha was raving about Quebec City as a market. He was raving about the potential ownership that Quebec City would have, how well it would thrive, etc. And you look around the league right now, and you look down the street from Montreal and Ottawa, and you see the complete grease fire there. I just wonder if Danny has been able to really maneuver and use the potential of a Quebec City franchise to Pierre-Carl Pelladeau, the owner of the Alouettes, to be like, well, if you want us as a package deal, we've won a Grey Cup for you, we've been to another. If you want to keep the band together, this is what it's going to take. And look, the Alouettes are the class of the league. They're rolling, etc. But remember, it wasn't that long ago, just a few years ago, Percival Molson Stadium was maybe at half capacity. The Alouettes were irrelevant, etc., etc. Business is good. Football is good right now. Sports, life, business is about leverage. I just wonder, this is not source, Tegan. This is nothing like that, but it just... that's the first thing that came to my mind. And good for Machocha, good for Moss. They're getting paid, and they got some security in a business that has often very little of it.
7: Yeah, I mean, they're locked in. They got job security, but it does make you wonder. I mean, down the road, what if things do change? We're seeing the playoff format change. It's been made very clear by Stuart Johnston, you know, commissioner of the CFL. They want to add more teams. So if you're locked in, but then what happens when things go sideways and you have an operations cap to keep in mind?
17: Yeah, I'd like to hear more about this operations cap. You know, it's been in place for a few years now. We have not heard one detail about what the figure is on that, what the actual punishment is on that, how the enforcement is on that, what the legalities are on that with Canadian labor laws if something's not collectively bargained. I just wonder if the operations cap is kind of used to hover to try and just suppress salaries for coaches, assistant coaches, and football executives as a tool. I'm just wondering.
7: Yeah, they need a little more transparency on that one, I think. But they got a new website, Arash. Come on.
17: They got a new website.
7: It looks like trash.
17: They got a new website, Tegan. They got a new website.
7: So before we move too far away from the CFL here and you get back to doing your gig there in New York, we got to talk a little bit about the Els. I mean, I mentioned it earlier briefly how they were shocking their fans when they dropped that one to Winnipeg over the weekend. But there was that moment with Davis Alexander going down. What did you see in that play?
17: Well, before what I saw, I kind of held my breath. And I think there are a lot of people around the CFL who did the same, because the entire balance of power of the league could have shifted in that moment. The entire complexion of the league could have shifted. I mean, this is the last game the Alouettes and Bombers are playing before the month of September, when everything becomes real. And when somebody's kind of tracked down from behind and immediately starts grabbing at the ankle Achilles area, you just wonder and think. And it had been a while, and Al's players are slamming their helmets on the turf. But then it ended up being a whole lot of nothing. It was very strange because, you know, like, you have a guy with a history of injuries, a history of hamstring issues. Now he's grabbing the calf area. And, like, immediately when he came back into the game, immediately after that series, the Alouettes, not their trainer, but their team doctor, was waiting for him as he came off the field, wanting to chat with him. So is it fine? Is it fixed? Is it nothing? Is he going to be playing through some stuff? Could this go at any time now? Like, I mean, calf can be like a hamstring. Like, there's a lot to wonder about moving forward with Alexander. He's an elite quarterback who does great things, but you got to be able to play, like availability. I remember a GM once telling me, Tegan, you know the difference between an injured player and a crappy player is? Wasn't the word they used. I said, what's that? And he said, nothing. Because neither of any use to me. Davis Alexander is plenty of use when he's on the field, but if he can't go, he can't go. And so this to me is not, is something to continue to monitor, because I don't see it going away in the short term. And hopefully it's nothing that's going to be long term, because we all like to see good football, and Davis Alexander creates good football for the Montreal Alouettes.
7: Now, Arash, before I let you go, we do need to talk about Winnipeg coming into Saskatchewan. Both teams coming off major wins, Labor Day Classic. I mean, the Riders needed that victory against Toronto here at Mosaic Stadium, coming off two road losses. The Bombers, massive upset against the Alouettes. We can dive into it deeper on Thursday when you're on with Sharky, but I just kind of want to get your initial thoughts as we head into the Labor Day Classic here in Saskatchewan this weekend.
17: This is a Corey Mace football game. This is like Bill. This, not just because it's the rivalry, not just because it's going to be a sellout crowd, not just because of the energy, but that helps. And where I'm going with this is, as a former defensive lineman, as a former defensive line coach, as a former defensive coordinator, this is about Corey Mace putting together a defensive game plan with Josh Bell to get to the quarterback. This is about getting Zach off his spot. This is about knocking Zach off his spot. This is about making life miserable for Zach Collaros. We saw Zach get beaten around again in that game against Montreal. There is absolutely no reason why Micah Awe should not be suspended. He is the dirtiest player in the league, has been for a while. That's not the way Mace coaches, but Mace needs to get to Zach. He needs to get to the quarterback. I'm interested in this game, what the recipe for that is, how he's going to do it, what he has in store, and how many different looks he has for Collaros. I think that's going to be one of the real things to watch in this Labor Day Classic.
7: And there's so many storylines, right? I mean, you got Tommy Neild returning to Mosaic Stadium for the first time since that West final catch to clinch the game. I mean, you have there's so many things to look at. This is why we love the Labor Day Classic. And I can't wait to talk to you more about it later this week, Arash. So thank you for doing this. I know that you got to get back to some tennis there, so appreciate you taking the time.
17: Thanks, Tegan. By the way, I share my favorite Labor Day story in Regina every Thursday before Labor Day. Like, it's 18 years old now, and it never gets old. So
7: that is appointment tuning. Okay.
17: There you go.
7: I can dig it.
17: There
7: you go. Arash Madani, coast to coast with you. Thank you so much for doing this again, man.
17: Thanks, Tegan.
7: And he was, of course, joining us on the Western Pizza Guest Hotline. 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Let's take a quick break. We'll be back on the other side. It's the Sports Cage on 620 CKRM and streaming at sportscage.com.
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7: Right off the hop here,

0: crazy interception last year.
1: Ooh, yeah, that was crazy. That was the play of the year, wasn't it?
0: I believe it was, and if it wasn't, it what the heck been. Beat it? Yeah. Tommy Stevens sneaking it in from the one. Yeah, that, of course, yeah.
1: Yeah. Depending on who you ask. Come on, Colson. So Robert Carter Jr. right off the hop, I think, gets a unanimous clutch performer today, because you just have to. That's pretty cool. Yesterday, we tallied it up. NFL Canada had a list of all the Canadians, 28 Canadians in total. Ended up cracking NFL rosters during cutdown.
0: And that's not including like Robert Carter Jr. and Dante Myers, because they're American, but they're from the CFL, right? So it's not even including them.
1: Yeah, so plenty more names that would be familiar to CFL fans, but that's it's just kind of cool to see all the Canadians get their opportunity, especially in Curtis Rourke, right? Like, that's going to be a cool story, especially keeping him around when the guy's broken ribs. Granted, third string QB, probably not going to get a bunch of playing time, but it means that they see enough in him to keep him around, which I think that says a lot, right?
0: It does. Absolutely, it does.
1: Do you want me to go next?
0: Yeah, okay. I remembered what mine is, but I have to go find the visual of it, because I will explain it, of course, in Radio Land, but the visuals are necessary still.
1: Okay, they're a nice complement to the story.
0: Yes, they are.
1: My first one, because I do have a couple, wild card race in the American League, we've talked about it already. It's tight, right? That makes this next play so much more exciting. Orioles outfielder Colton Cowser, incredible leaping game-ending catch in the outfield to steal a walk-off home run away from the Rockies in the bottom of the ninth. So Jake McCarthy smacks this one. Everyone thinks it's going to be leaving the park. It's estimated right now, I was looking this up, about 425 feet, but ended up in Cowser's glove, leaping over the top, grabbing it. That is the longest distance of a game-ending robbery of a potential walk-off home run in the MLB wildcard era. So that would take us back to the year 1995. That's how big of a play it was. So that's pretty crazy. Cool. I do have another clutch performer stemming from that exact same game.
0: Keep firing.
1: And if you're watching the stream, you should be, because we're playing all of these for you, sportscage.com and our YouTube channel. The tarp guy. His name is Josh.
0: Oh, the tarp guy.
1: This was also the Rockies and Orioles game. So the Rockies field crew was pulling out the tarp to protect the field from getting it too wet, because it started raining. So they were trying to keep it dry. Now, this poor guy is running, and it's slick, it's slippery, and you have this massive tarp. It's like, think about when you were in elementary school and you would have those big colorful parachutes that everybody would grab the edges of and lift it up, and then you would pull it behind you, sit down on it, and you'd be in this big dome.
0: I did have tarp somewhere, but I can't find it now.
1: It's the poor guy. It's I shouldn't be laughing. He was fine. The good news is he played it off really well. Even the players in the Orioles dugout, and keeping in mind this was in Colorado, this was the Rockies field crew, they gave him a standing O right from the dugout, because the Orioles found it. It was hilarious, because he ends up falling. They don't notice the rest of the grounds crew, so they keep pulling it over top of him. He's completely trapped underneath, and then they realize afterwards, they go to the third baseline, and they lift it up, and you just see this little head poke out.
0: It just
1: jumps right up.
0: It happens.
1: Oh, it's something you can't script. You got to be romantic about baseball, Colson. Come on.
0: That you do. You know what's another sport that I wouldn't say you necessarily would be romantic about, but it's a very enjoyable sport for other reasons. I don't know where I'm going with that. Anyways.
1: No, so I like that. That was good segue.
0: My clutch performer is, if you know rugby at all, you know there's a couple teams that are just kind of a cut above the rest.
1: Oh, yeah.
0: That would be New Zealand and South Africa. They are embarking on a little bit of a friendlies tour, if you would. They're playing, I think it's 8 international matches. Some of them are in South Africa. There's a few that are happening in the States. This is, if you're watching the stream, this is how they started the first of those matches. So there's the stadium, and then there's a couple jets that just come doing a short flyover, going right through the confetti that's firing off. But if you'll notice, watching on the stream, the jets are like maybe 10 feet over the stadium lid.
1: Very close for comfort.
0: Yeah, and these are passenger airliners, by the way. Like,
1: they're not like military jets?
0: No.
1: You would see the snowbirds. Well, I know they're not in the air right now, but
0: yeah, these are literal passenger jets from, I think it's Airlink, which is South Africa's airline. Yeah.
1: That is terrifying.
0: Yeah, that was intentional. albeit I don't think they were I think the pilots were told to be higher than that.
1: Well, you would think.
0: There's other camera angles.

0: that I have seen, like, of people on the stadium roof. Like, it is nuts. And then one of them, yeah, flies through some smoke at the very end. And it's just...
1: There are some things that just aren't worth the theatrics, you know what I mean? I feel like that's just... Fly a little higher.
0: Now, here's the thing. I believe this is a tie-in to... I don't know this completely because I haven't ever actually watched the movie. But there's a movie about Nelson Mandela trying to bring together South Africa after their free elections and everything, right? And part of that is he uses sports to do it. Specifically rugby, because all of South Africa loves their rugby. I've only watched short clips online. I haven't actually watched the film, so I'm paraphrasing. And this is from the film. I don't know how accurate it is historically.
1: Right.
0: I would imagine that there's a part of it. Anyways, if you know about South African history, basically a lot of racism happened, blah, blah, blah. After the elections, the majority black population started to push some things, trying to take back some of their rights and stuff. But they also started disenfranchising the people that were oppressing them in the first place. And Mandela said, you can't do that. He drew the line on some things, one of which was disbanding the rugby team to form a new one. So he fought for the rugby team and then was encouraging everyone, hey, just get behind them. And in their first match, a commercial airliner rerouted and flew over the stadium about that high and had under the bottom of the plane, like, go South Africa or something. So I believe this is an homage to that.
1: Okay.
0: Now, it happened in the film. I assume something like it happened in real life. I don't know. But...
1: But you could find a different way to do it rather than, you know, potentially risk crashing into the stadium.
0: Maybe they were military pilots who do it regularly. I don't know.
1: And that is a good possibility. The precision to pull something like that off is next level. We've all seen it, right? The Harvards, yeah. The Hawks, the Snowbirds, based out of 15 Wing and Moose Jaw. I had a chance to fly on one of those Harvard jets. I think it was a Hawk. It was one of the black ones. Anyway, I was sitting behind the pilot.
0: Yeah.
1: And at one point, this gentleman looks back at me and says, oh, yeah, you want to steer? I was shaking profusely.
0: Did you say yes or no?
1: Well, when in Rome, I was like, sure, let me take it. If we start nosediving, you can take back control, correct? And he's like, yes, absolutely, we can do that. But of course, you had to wear G-suit pants.
0: Oh, yeah.
1: Because these things go upside down and do loops and they go sideways. Yep. And the G-force would make all the blood rush to your head and you'd pass out. Yep. So you had to go through training of like, okay, you need to squeeze your muscles in your legs when you feel the G-force hitting it. Like, it was absolutely incredible, wild experience. Would 100% do it again, but it is absolutely terrifying.
0: I was going to say, how did you wind up getting that experience? Because that sounds awesome.
1: Media.
0: Fair enough. Yeah.
1: I'm working in Moose Jaw for as many years as I did. We had a really cool opportunity to do media flights.
0: There you go.
1: And it was obviously on the hottest day of the year during sidewalk days.
0: Yeah.
1: 30 degrees. No, not a cloud in the sky. So yeah, there was a moment where everything went white. Not while I was steering, thankfully.
0: Yeah.
1: But very cool experience.
0: Yeah.
1: Again, the precision that goes into all of that,
0: it's something else.
1: It's crazy. But yeah, I don't know. That rugby team should really just look at doing something different next time. Like, do a video. Do a nice little tribute video.
0: Well, I'm reading into this, and apparently the airline is one of the official sponsors, blah, blah, blah, whatever. So I'm sure they were kind of like, hey, why don't we...
1: Here's something cool.
0: Yeah.
1: Well, thankfully, everything worked out according to plan. Jeez. Yeah.
0: Again, if you watch it, the second jet that goes through the confetti, the puff of smoke that goes up on top of the stadium, it flies through it. And I'm kind of like, I don't think that was planned.
1: They were probably supposed to go right over top of it.
0: Yeah.
1: And then went through it.
0: So,
1: I mean, they fly through clouds.
0: It is nuts. And again, if you're listening on the radio, go look it up later. Just South Africa, New Zealand rugby flyover.
1: Yeah. It's very similar to what we see here at Mosaic Stadium prior to Ryder games when they do the flyover.
0: Those planes are like
1: a lot higher.
0: 100 feet higher.
1: And much smaller than a commercial passenger airline craft or aircraft. Jeez. Okay, we went off on a tangent, but I do have one more.
0: That's why I had to find that, because I'm like, this is good.
1: I need to know. We're learning things here today. I'm digging it. Peyton Tolley, Boston Red Sox. Did you see this? He's one of the most likable guys in the Red Sox organization right now, at least in my opinion, because he was going to tag out a Mariners player and so he was going after him, obviously catches the ball. He's running to the baseline. And instead of going up and just tagging him, just like giving him a little tap with the back of his glove, instead he goes up to this guy, goes in, gives him a bro hug. and then just taps him on the chest.
0: Yeah, I've seen that before where it's like, hey, we're this close already. Why not?
1: Yeah, let's just be friends.
0: Respect.
1: I just like it. You know, you gotta have that sportsmanship. Yeah, a little bit of fun, a little bit of sportsmanship. Okay, I think that's finally it for my clutch performers.
0: There we go. We made it.
1: Yes, and it is brought to you by Kell & Soller. 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Okay, so I think we should probably dive into Sprinkle of the Day here at this point.
0: All right.
1: Yeah, we might as well. We might as well jump in here. 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Sports Select, when you're ready to play, bet on the original. But you need to be 18 plus and you got to play responsibly. We do have current games that are going to be on the slate tonight. We also have futures, but let's start with the Jays and Guardians tonight. I like where you went there, Colson. So,
0: well, we got 5 minutes to place this bid, so.
1: Oh, yes. Yeah, 440 is first pitch. Over-under's 8. That's not really that intriguing to me, if I'm being honest. Point spread, Cleveland, like 1-point favorite. And then you got, I don't know. I'd take Toronto in that one, but the payoff might not be that great. Yeah, 320 on the pro line there. Point spread, 1 run. I'd probably go over. There might be a shootout.
0: It could be also the way the Jays' bats have been. Mm-hmm. I mean, they've been warming up lately, but still.
1: Not nearly where they need to be.
0: No.
1: Especially when you're a game and a half back in a 3-game series against the Guardians. Because if they can sweep this series too, we were saying it yesterday, you know, the Jays were getting booed at home last week. And then they come in, they get a sweep over the weekend, and now suddenly there's hope.
0: The roller coaster of a Blue Jays fan.
1: Pretty much any Toronto sports fan, and I say that with love. I do.
0: Mm-hmm.
1: I spent a long time cheering for everybody but the Leafs. So,
0: quick tangent, if I can, that will kind of tie into both clutch performer and Blue Jays. Good job, Chicago Cubs, 9 home runs.
1: Yeah,
0: that's pretty impressive.
1: Yep,
0: pretty impressive.
1: I'd say
0: there.
1: So.
0: So it's the most runs in a game for the Cubs franchise history. They're the 5th team in MLB history to hit at least 9 home runs. Now, this isn't our Pump Jacks trivia. That'll come later.
1: Yeah, it couldn't be that easy. But I'm not giving you the answer right away.
0: But they're the 5th team with at least 9. The record is 10. What team hit 10 home runs?
1: Are you asking me, or do you think we want people to text
0: in
1: the
0: answer? I'm asking
1: you
0: out loud. If people want to text in, they can take a guess, or they can see how quickly they can Google it. But,
1: well, because you know that's what people do.
0: Uh-huh.
1: Let's be realistic here. So
0: I can tell you the Cubs hit 9.
1: And then someone else hit 10.
0: Yeah.
1: What year?
0: 87.
1: 87. So I'm assuming this is kind of a Yankees?
0: No. The Yankees did hit 9 in 2 games in 2025, though.
1: Hmm.
0: That whole torpedo bat thing, I think it was. Anyways.
1: Okay. Just for fun, I'm going to say Expos.
0: It was not the Expos, though you're not far down the road. It was the Blue Jays. Hit 10 home runs September 14th, 1987. So again, the Yankees have done it twice, hit 9. The Cubs just did it, and then the Reds did it in 99 as well, hit 9 home runs. So I would not have picked the Blue Jays to have the most home runs in a single game.
1: No, I definitely wouldn't have either. I was thinking because, 87, probably a team with lots of history, so that's why my mind immediately went to New York.
0: Yeah, not
1: my next guess would have been Boston Red Sox.
0: Not bad guesses.
1: Yeah.
0: The Expos was a fun guess. I appreciated it.
1: Well, I mean, you got to throw out the name every now and then, right?
0: There you go. But we should get back to Sprinkle. So we're
1: taking
0: taking Toronto. You want the over, I want the under.
1: Yeah, I think I wanted to. But because here's the thing. They're both going to be playing because Cleveland wants to stay in their position. The Jays want to pull it from them. I think this is going to be a bit of a shootout.
0: When you put it that way, you convince me if we can go over.
1: Let's go over.
0: So
1: let's go over. That's not bad. Okay. And then we could do, I would take over on the point spread as well because it's only one run.
0: So Toronto will cover, yeah.
1: Yeah.
0: Well, if we're taking them to win, they'll cover.
1: Yeah, of course. So I'm thinking, Toronto wins this one, higher scoring. I like that. What are some of those props? I see.
0: They have one prop, total bases for Guerrero or is that Adele? Is that how you say his name? Hey.
1: I wonder why they don't have Laddie home run in there.
0: Anybody's guess, really.
1: Mm-hmm. You know, yesterday we did look at the Labor Day Classic here in Regina. I wonder if we can look at futures and take a peek at the other two big rivalry games this weekend. Because I'm kind of curious to see what the Battle of Alberta might look like. Yes. I have an idea. Oh, no, we did kind of take a peek at it yesterday, but I wonder if the lines have moved yet. Because I do feel like I still want to land on Edmonton.
0: I would agree with that. So we got BC Montreal here. Montreal still favored by 3.5.
1: And that's surprising to me. Or no, sorry, I thought you said BC. No, Montreal absolutely should be the favorite because they're going to be ticked off that they lost to Winnipeg last week.
0: Oh, yeah, they are.
1: But is how healthy is Davis Alexander to the point of, you know, the conversation with Arash Madani earlier? Is he a little bit more nicked up than we're being led to believe?
0: Mm-hmm. And Xander Horvath is on a warpath, so can they stop him?
1: He is scary.
0: Yeah.
1: 1 hour ago, as per 3downnation.com, Davis Alexander limited with Montreal Alouettes, but, quote, good to go against BC.
0: I would say we're taking Montreal then until
1: further notice. And then TSN's also reporting some stuff about him saying there's, quote, no chance that he takes a week off while dealing with soreness.
0: Especially not Labor Day.
1: No, not the time to do that. Because remember, a lot of people say the season doesn't start until this weekend.
0: Yeah.
1: Yeah.
0: I mean, unless you're Ottawa.
1: Oh, buddy.
0: I'm just saying. It's been a rough year for them, I know.
1: I know. I feel bad poking fun at them at this point. You and I were talking about it off air even. I'm just all in on the Labor Day trash talk.
0: Mm-hmm.
1: That's what I want in on right now. I want to see Winnipeg buying all of the billboards in Regina. I want Saskatchewan to do something for the rematch game in Winnipeg next weekend. I love it. That's what half of the fun of Labor Day Classic matches like this are all about.
0: Mm-hmm. No, it makes it so much better. Just having that extra fan engagement and team engagement with it.
1: Unless you wimp out and then decide to be the BC Lions and then retract your statement because you feel bad and people were coming after you on social media.
0: I keep getting reminded of my clutch performers when we bring stuff up like this. No, just because if you notice at the bottom of BC's statement there, they say, the road team, please enjoy yet another lemon.
1: Mm-hmm.
0: Do you know what that means? So there's an Instagram account called The Road Team. It's this guy who last year decided he was going to eat a lemon every day until every CFL team had won a game.
1: Oh.
0: He decided to run it back this year.
1: Oh.
0: Yeah, he's on, I think he's in the 90s, day 90 of eating lemons. So.
1: Yikes.
0: Yeah, I feel bad for him.
1: I feel bad for his dentist.
0: I don't know if I feel worse for him or for Ottawa fans. Because, like,
1: he's doing it to himself. He can pull the pin at any point.
0: Exactly. But he did it last year. It was fun to watch and enjoyed it. I saw a few CFL players. Like, I saw Trevor Harris comment on one of the videos, right? So, it's like people are enjoying it. But, yeah, I feel bad for the kid. I do think I feel worse for Ottawa fans, though.
1: But there is no way Ottawa is going to go winless for an entire season.
0: The way the schedule is set up, it might happen. It's very interesting. But we should finish our sprinkle here first.
1: Oh, yes. Okay. Yes.
0: So, we're taking Montreal, taking Sask, obviously.
1: Yeah.
0: Build a little Labor Day parlay.
1: And then I think for the Argos Ticats, I mean, in this one, obviously, Toronto is the favorite in this one.
0: Yep.
1: Five-point spread. Over-under on this one, I feel like it should be higher. You know, Dave and I were talking about this one yesterday. I'm curious to get your take, Colson, but I think you got to take Hamilton.
0: To win it?
1: I think so. Because you're in Hamilton. Oh, you're in the Hamilton. Hammer.
0: Oh, yeah.
1: Right? Mm. And I've talked to Wes Cates about this, and he's mentioned to me just how crappy it is to play there as a visiting team. It's tough. So I think, yeah, I'm throwing all my chips behind Hamilton.
0: I can get behind Hamilton for that, yeah, in Hamilton.
1: And then I think you also take the over. Again, Toronto's going to be wanting a bounce back win after last week in Saskatchewan.
0: Yeah. Or Kelly's going to want to throw more interceptions than last time.
1: That could still be high scoring, Holson.
0: They have scored like 30 plus points within throwing four picks, so it is possible. And then we're taking Edmonton on a 1-point spread.
1: Yeah, which I feel like that's a bit close for comfort.
0: It is, but I just feel like Edmonton is more proven than Calgary.
1: Well, especially that run game.
0: Mm-hmm.
1: And then we also don't know the health of of everybody with the stamps, and I don't know. We're kind of just looking at futures right now. So sorry, I got distracted. Someone came to wave at me in the window. But I think that's my sprinkle. I haven't changed my mind much since yesterday. But again, a lot of teams getting back on the practice field tomorrow. Mm-hmm. So we'll see if that changes anything.
0: It's going to be fun.
1: Yeah, I love this week. That's what it's all about. Mm-hmm. We should also quickly back things up just a little bit here to the plays of last week, because we haven't done that yet. We are taking votes of the play of the week for the Riders. So this is something kind of new that we've introduced this year. If you haven't been following along at sportscage.com, you just go find the story. It's on the homepage right now. Click into it, and we actually have all the videos there. So if you're listening on radio only right now, we do have the videos in one location. Real easy to remind yourself of each of these three plays, and then you just tell us which one you think deserves the honor of being the quote-unquote Sports Cage Play of the Week. So the first one that we have, Mike Rose, and then there's Oscar Chapman, and then Tommy Stevens. So let's run it.
2: Point after attempt coming up from Brady Lidster. And it's blocked. The Riders are going to scoop it up, and they're going to take it the other way. It's Marcus Sales. He's going to go all the way for a two-point convert for the Riders. A little life from the defense as Sales just tosses the ball into the end zone after the two-point convert.
3: When you're looking for some momentum, you're happy to get it from anywhere, right, Dave? And this was a low kick, it seemed, trajectory-wise, and just ricochets off of the outstretched hands of, I believe, Desmond Evans. Sales just right guy, right place, right time, all the way in. That's a long run for 2 points, but you know what? At this moment, Dave, the Riders will take anything they can get.
2: So third down and four, the Riders have the kick team out on the field. All right, 12-yard attempt.
3: Oh!
2: Argos went offside. Argos jumped. Riders should get it. We'll wait and see what the call is from the sideline, but the Argos made an unnecessary error. Andre Proulx, please make Rider Nation cheer.
4: Defensive offside, Toronto number 2. Half the distance to the goal, and it will be a first down.
2: You got to take your hat off to Kent Maggiore. His special teams tonight have been absolutely phenomenal.
3: Yeah, they have.
2: So the Riders, first and goal now from the 2 following the penalty. A big mistake by the Argos. Can the Riders capitalize? Tommy Stevens in under center on first and goal from the 1. Lines are loaded up. Stevens to his left, dives across. Touchdown, Riders! Tommy Stevens, touchdown, 12. And Stone Cold does it again, and the Riders jump out in front.
3: Yeah, it's a great job by Peyton Collins and Zach Fry on the left side. Just digging out, guys. And Tommy Stevens, man, this guy, I mean, what do you do to stop him?
1: So those are the three plays of the week that you get to pick between. Who deserves the honor? I mean, you got Mike Rose with a field goal block on the convert, and then Marcus Sales returns it for 2, which we were trying to come up with a name for that, and we couldn't really land on one.
0: On the name of the play?
1: Yeah, like what do you, because you have a pick 2, but what would you call that? Because it's a convert, block, punt, return.
0: Oh.
1: We couldn't figure out.
0: It's getting convoluted.
1: I know. Because it's not a play you see all the time. But Marcus Sales also not looking super impressed when he takes the ball into the end zone. Because at that point, they were still down and lots of work to do. So that is 39% of the votes right now at sportscage.com as being the play of the week. 2 players involved in that one, of course, from the Riders. The other one is very interesting. Oscar Chapman, you and I were talking about the fact that that was all him in that play. The field goal team drew Toronto offside. That was all Chapman.
0: Yeah, that was all him because, like, normally when the offense and defense are on the fields, the fans are screaming, right? Trying to get teams to jump, whatever, right? We're kicking a field goal. The fans aren't going.
1: That's when people are stepping up, getting up, going to the bathroom.
0: Yeah.
1: Like,
0: yeah, they're not going all out. Yeah. They're making some noise, but they're not going all out. So that's all him, that hard count. Like, I'm like, major props. And again, that gives us the next play of the game, which is the game-winning touchdown.
1: Exactly.
0: We don't get that without Chapman.
1: Oh, yeah. After they got that penalty, that crowd erupted.
0: Yeah.
1: That was such a cool moment.
0: And when you also factor in, he had a heck of a tackle earlier on the punt coverage. Right?
1: Yeah.
0: Like, laid the guy out.
1: Putting Noah Getman to shame.
0: Yeah. And it's Janarian Grant, too, right?
1: Yeah.
0: Who's one of the most explosive returners in the league. So it's kind of like, man.
1: And I think that he also maybe wasn't super thrilled with that punt, so he's kind of feeling the need to make up for it.
0: Yeah.
1: So.
0: But yeah, just.
1: That's
0: great form there.
1: I like that. Bring I feel like up. You could have almost lumped those. They're two separate plays, but you almost should have to lump Oscar Chapman's two big plays of that game into one. But right now, 44% of the vote is for Oscar Chapman and drawing Toronto offside.
0: He has my vote.
1: Mm-hmm. And then the third and final, Tommy Stevens, game-winning touchdown. Surprisingly, 16% of the votes are for that one right now. But I think here's the problem. We're just expecting it now. Like, it's not out of the ordinary for Tommy Stevens to score a touchdown every game.
0: It not wrong.
1: He's our short yardage guy.
0: Yeah.
1: He still needs his flowers. I mean,
0: true. And
1: he's
0: again,
1: consistent.
0: It is the game-winning score, yeah. So it does deserve to be in there in the vote.
1: Yes, but, absolutely. Yeah. No, I think I'm going with Chapman, too. I think you have to. So, plays of the game from week 13. If you want to go vote, let me know. All you got to do is go to sportscage.com, go vote there, and text us if you disagree with us. Prairie Land Rentals, text line 306-936-6262. 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They probably have what you need. Deal with the owner at 600 Albert Street. We're going to take a quick break.
0: Jeff from Weyburn says it should be a scoop two.
1: A scoop two. I like that. Yeah, I can't poke holes in that one. A scoop, too. Okay, I dig it. I'll run it by Wes Cates and make sure he approves of it first.
0: He has the veto.
1: Yeah, he does. He's earned it, I think. You know, Grey Cup champ and whatever. Okay, let's take that break. We'll be back here in a moment. It's the Sports Cage on the home of Rider Nation. 620 CKRM and streaming at sportscage.com.
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1: Western Hockey League action. This is preseason, so that rookie game up in Saskatoon was at 2 o'clock, and last I checked, because they are now with Victory Plus on its way out, and you can't watch WHL games on there anymore, I guess. The Blades were actually streaming the game on YouTube, so I did check in there, and last I checked, Prince Albert was up 6-5. Other preseason game taking place at the Brandt Center tonight. The Swift Current Broncos are in town to face the Regina Pats at 7 o'clock. Major League Baseball action, 15 games on the slate, including the Toronto Blue Jays, who are battling it out with the Cleveland Guardians over the next couple of days here as they chase them for that final wild card spot. That game just got underway. Spencer Miles for the Jays, Gavin Williams for the Guardians, and look at that. Colson is a real one. He's putting it on the TV for me right now, so I can hopefully get you an updated score right away here. In the meantime, let's talk a little CFL. No Rider practice today. They will be back at it tomorrow in preparation for the Labor Day Classic. And then when it comes to Week 13, Players of the Week in the CFL, Xander Horvath Makes sense. Zach Caleros also makes sense. And then you got Keyshawn Johnson in the Riders 28-24 win with 10 receptions, 146 yards, and his fifth 100-yard-plus game of the season. Montreal Alouettes have signed Senior Vice President of Football Operations General Manager Danny Machocha and Head Coach Jason Moss two extensions today. So Machocha there through 2031, Moss through 2030. So some big-time deals there. The BC Lions have also deleted their viral social media post after poking fun at the Red Blacks. Yes, it is newsworthy because everybody's still talking about it. And then the Indianapolis Colts did add former BC Lions standout Robert Carter Jr. to their practice roster. So congratulations to Robert Carter Jr. That's pretty cool. And one quick mention here, if you're not in on it already, couple prizes up for grabs with the Rider Foundation 50-50. So a couple of $1,000 co-op gift cards up for grabs if you buy before Thursday at 10. And then that all-inclusive Costa Rica package for two if you buy before Saturday night at 10 o'clock. 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That was your sports ticker. Let's now jump into the Western Pizza guest hotline and chat with our next guest here, as we love to do every Wednesday throughout the summer. Brian Raymond is with us of Flowing Springs. Brian, I know it's September, but golf season isn't over yet.
12: No, it is not. And it's we have busy day today. A little tough with the last 2 days with the rain, but you know what? It's really good for the golf course, and it's soaked right in. No issues, and we're busy, and we've got our specials going on. Tomorrow's Wednesday, so females and seniors. Now, we're talking seniors over 60, $42 to come out and play the golf course, and that's good all day. After 3 o'clock, it's $40.50 to play. You still get 18 holes in at that time, and then we have our late twilight, which now starts at 5:30 for just $23.50.
1: Yeah, you definitely know what day of the week it is. Apparently, I don't. So I'm glad that you brought that up. So tomorrow night, definitely a good opportunity to get out there to Flowing Springs Golf. It's a beautiful course, and it's so close. 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
12: 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And you can call us as well on the phone, 543-5050. 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
1: Bye. That is Brian Raymond, Flowing Springs. I really do need to get out there and get another round of golf in because I'll regret it if I don't. So you should probably do the same thing. Beautiful course out there. Make sure that you hit it up. Now, that being said, we have to go to news here in a moment. So I should mention Dante DiCaria, play-by-play voice of your Regina Pats, is going to be joining us on the other side of 5 o'clock. And, of course, the legendary Glenn Suter. So still plenty to come. Hang tight. We'll be back. It's the Sports Cage, and it's on 620 CKRM and streaming at sportscage.com.
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19: It's a 5 o'clock. Good evening. Mostly cloudy and 24 degrees in Regina. I'm Will Manzik from the SAS Today Newsroom with 620 CKRM News. The Saskatchewan NDP has called on the provincial government to return to legislature. However, the provincial government has declined to do so. NDP House Leader Nicole Sauer says the province should act now to help people facing rising costs and uncertainty tied to tariffs. Government Whip Brad Crassweller responded that trade agreements fall under federal jurisdiction and said Saskatchewan is already engaging industry leaders and trade partners. The Brant's planned deal of the purchase of major real district properties has hit a bump in the road. The city of Regina released a statement yesterday saying all parties are still working to complete the detailed agreements. It was expected that the deal would be closed yesterday. However, officials say a delay is normal in a deal of this size. A new report from RBC's Economics says Canada's housing market appears to be finally taking steps towards a recovery. Canadian Press reporter Michelle Zadikian has the details.
20: The report says the process is unlikely to be uniform across the country, with prolonged market corrections in Ontario and BC having lasting effects on sentiment. RBC says the turnaround has come too late to prevent countrywide declines in home resales and prices this year, but it does see those metrics posting increases in 2027. However, it says a broad turnaround is not a guarantee given certain risks to the Canadian economy, like the U.S. trade war and conflict in the Middle East. Michelle Zedekian, The Canadian Press.
19: Regina's executive committee is considering two funding agreements tomorrow that could bring millions of dollars to shelters and public transit. The provincial government plans to provide more than $2 million each year for shelters and community outreach programs. The city could also receive an additional $2.4 million annually from the federal government for transit over 10 years. The transit funding requires Regina to invest $3.6 million each year in transit capital projects. City Council will make the final decision on September 9th. And Regina drivers are paying less for gasoline as average prices fell close to 20 cents a liter over the last week. Gas Buddy says prices averaged 151.2 a liter on Sunday in Regina. Saskatchewan's average price also dropped just under 10 cents to 159.3. That's 620 CKRM News. Read more stories from around your community and around the province, it's asktoday.ca and 620ckrm.com. Your weather is next.
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19: In your precision weather forecast tonight, mainly clear, a low of a 10. Tomorrow, mostly sunny, a southeast wind between 15 to 30 kilometers an hour, a high of a 23. Tomorrow night's low, 14. Thursday, partly sunny, some spotty showers, a southeast wind between 20 to 35, gusting to 40, a high of 21. Friday, sunny, a high of 25, and Saturday, mostly cloudy, some showers, and a high of 23. Across the province at this hour, Saskatoon 24, Swift Current 25, Assiniboia 26, a Broadview and Mooseman 22, Yorkton and Melville 22, Estevan 23, Weyburn 24. In Moose Jaw right now, it's cloudy. There's an east wind of 5 and it's 24 degrees. In Regina, it's mostly cloudy. There's a southwest wind of 4 and it's 24 degrees. For more local news that matters to you, subscribe to the daily newsletter at sastoday.ca.
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1: Thanks for being here on this Tuesday installment of The Sports Cage. It's for Sask Lotteries. I'm Tegan Witko, filling in for Barney, and Colson Schultz is here with me on the corner of 12th and Rose in downtown Regina. 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So all of our guests thus far have been joining us on the Western Pizza Guest Hotline. If you've missed out on anything that we've had thus far, we had your Riders Coaches Show with Micah Johnson. He was great. Head coach of the Regina Rams, Mark McConkey, also joined us heading into their first regular season game, which is on the road against the Alberta Golden Bears this upcoming weekend. And you're going to catch that game here on 620 CKRM as well. And we've just been having some fun. We've been having a good time. Brian Raymond joined us for a little bit there. We had Arash Madani on, and we still have your Pump Jacks trivia coming up this afternoon. Dante DiCaria is going to join us, and a couple of other little things as well. But in the meantime, let's not keep our guest waiting any longer. We're going to head out on the Western Pizza Guest Hotline and speak with the one and only Mr. Glenn Suter.
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1: Suits, it's been a heck of a month for you. How was your son's wedding reception this past weekend?
3: It was fantastic. It was, you know, it was just like they wanted it. In other words, it not conventional by any stretch of the imagination, like not the, you know, conventional room and space and to catering and all that. It was open bar, small brew pub, really tiny, 100 people jammed in, few speeches. And then it was a bit of a jam session. But here's the thing, Tegan, we had a whole bunch of the guests were friends of his from the Roxy downtown, which is live music. So his band, basically. So there were probably a dozen really good musicians and some excellent singers. So when the jam session started to begin, my buddies and I, the older guys, we kind of kicked it off with the little Friends in Low Places. And then we went to Take It Easy from the Eagles. And it quickly went from campfire level to we should maybe record this level and probably sell an album, because the singing and the guitar playing and stuff after we gave up the stage, because the campfire was just not at the same level. But he wanted to bring it in and just say let's have some fun here. And so what he didn't get, or what he wasn't sure of, was I came up he was going to play guitar for Take It Easy, and we were going to just have my buddies and I sort of sing that he invited to the wedding because they're good friends around the campfire and all that for all these years. And I kind of signaled to him to give me the guitar, and he didn't know I was going to do that. So he's looking at me like, okay, are you sure? Mr. Three chord guy, are you sure you want to take the guitar and play for 100 people? And what I do is I start playing Friends in Low Places, which in my way of playing it is an A chord, an A7 chord, and then a B minor chord. Those are the first three. And I forgot B minor. So right out of the gate, and there is a lot of pressure when you're trying to play guitar, when there's 100 people watching, and some of them are really good singers and musicians. You're going, man, I better knuckle down here and get. So anyway, he stopped me. He goes, that's B minor. It's right there. Here, let me show you where your fingers go. And then once we got that going, we played a little Friends in Low Places, and then had a great time. They danced all night, and it was a lot of fun.
1: I find it so hard to imagine Glenn Suter nervous in front of people. You know, like you play football in front of thousands, tens of thousands of people. You broadcast in front of quadruple that. I mean, I can't picture it. And I got some pictures from you from the wedding, from the reception. I didn't see any videos though.
3: Yeah, no, it is interesting. And in fact, when I went to do the speech for my wife and I, I spoke on behalf of both of us. And at that point, no nerves at all, obviously. And people were yelling out, are you nervous? You must be nervous after doing a Grey Cup for 10 million people in the country. And then these 100 people right here are making you nervous. But no, that part, no. But as soon as I got the guitar in my hand and around a campfire, I'll just play and not even think about it. But all of a sudden, I'm standing there with this guitar plugged in, and there's 100 people kind of quietly going, okay, what has he got? And I'm going, oh, gee, this is a little nerve-wracking.
1: A little intimidating. But hey, at least they saved a little bit of money on the entertainment budget.
3: Oh, yeah. And you know what? They had a cool Roxy DJ that came up after the singing and stuff, and they started dancing. She's Spanish, so... from Chile and Spain, kind of a mix in her family. And so they played a whole bunch of Bad Bunny and stuff like that, they were just loving dancing. So I appreciate you asking. I don't want to bore people any longer with my family life, but it was a fantastic night. It really was.
1: Well, just one more quick thing here also before we get into football and the CFL here. We got to get you one of those CKRM 100th hats. I mean, come on, they have been slacking. You're rocking a really nice CKRM hat right now for those who aren't watching the stream, but we got to get you the updated logo one, man.
3: Yeah. I think Coulson might have one ready. I'm going to get in there for the Labor Day game. So I'm really looking forward to this great atmosphere. I always love this game every year, request it every year. And this is a big one, especially with the fact they both won last week. Mm-hmm. Riders snapped the two-game losing streak. The Bombers beat Montreal. Okay, come on. Now all of a sudden, that conversation changes. And I know Coulson's got one, I'm not sure if it was Curtis or Coulson. Someone rounded up one of the new hats, so I'll be down there to grab one for sure.
1: Okay, good. Got to make sure you're taking care of their suits. But let's start with last week with the Riders, at least. 28-24, they pull this one out over the Argos. It wasn't a pretty win, but you know what? Come late October, no one talks about how you got there. They just talk about being in the win column. So that's all that matters at this point, right?
3: Yeah, well, they beat the Argos, and they also beat down self-doubt, because when you lose two in a row, you're starting to question in your mind, no matter how hard you fight it, you're starting to question in your mind if you're doing the right things to prepare. Are we doing enough to prepare? Are we not working out enough or not studying enough? What is the problem? So you start to think, you know, this starts to roll the wrong direction. It might be that snowball going downhill that we can't stop. And you really start to be concerned with that, especially from a coaching staff, but definitely the players too. And it keeps you up at night. So to go out there in this one and snap that losing streak of two is big. And, you know, it looked like that a little uncertainty, especially with the changes in the secondary. I wasn't surprised to see Chad Kelly have some success early in that first half because, you know, there were significant changes in the back end and they needed to get their feet under them. But also that self-doubt element. I mean, when you're coming off two losses in a row, you know, you're still not quite sure if you can grab that momentum you had early in the season back again. And, you know, I thought Daniel Wiebe had a very good game. I really did. I thought he was battling out there and looked great, like became a real target for Trevor. You know, got some good yak yards too after the catch. Wasn't like, I'm going to catch it, secure it, and go down. I'm going to try to make a couple more yards on my own. And I thought it was excellent because it talks about depth in the lineup and also just this young U of S kid that is going to be a contributor. And we've seen him do some good things on returns too. So I was excited about him. Nelson Lacombo, you know, that we talked about that going in. And I was real happy for him to get an interception because that's been the one kind of thing that I've always wondered about him. This is his second career interception, and it's on the stream right now. And it was an excellent one on an overthrow. And that's the type of thing that can get you started as a safety. You get that one. He caught it nicely with his hands. And now, if he's back there for a few more games in a row and coming up on Labor Day here, he's got a little bit more confidence to go ahead and play the ball. You know, and go after it because that's a big play. That changes the field position, gets you momentum immediately. Interception and a block punt are two of the great turnaround plays as far as momentum. And so I was happy for that. And maybe finally in summation of it all, Tegan, was the investment in physicality by the defense on Chad Kelly in the first half paid off in the second. Mm-hmm. And what I mean by that was Chad looked like he was in control. The defense was still trying to find their way. Big lead by Toronto to start that game in the first half. And Chad looked very comfortable. And then he took some big hits. And not dirty hits, but just some big ones. And when he took those big hits, it didn't really affect him right in the moment, but he looked completely different in the second half to me. He looked a little unsure. His feet were hopping around. That was the big one right on the stream right now. I think that kind of got it started. But you know, it's kind of like making a really good investment with your money. You make that investment and you hope that it comes back and brings back those dividends and brings back a great growth. And what happens when you play physical on the quarterback, not dirty, but physical, It pays off because they start in the second half seeing ghosts. Even veterans and guys like Chad, they're going to start seeing ghosts and they get back in that pocket and then the pressure's really not there, but they rush their throw, they overthrow, they start to hop around, they start to look at the rush, and that's when you feel like you've got them where you want them as a defense. And I thought that's what happened in this game.
22: So let's focus on special teams a little bit here. I mean, there was a lot of facets of special teams that stepped up. I mean, we were just talking about Oscar Chapman a little bit earlier in the show. I mean, yeah, there was some good things, some flashes, but then you look at the kicking game. I mean, you miss an extra point. You miss some kicks. You do. Granted, Alex Hale made that 55-yarder at the end of the first half. However, I know there's still a lot of conversation around his performance. And do you think that's justified?
3: I do. I think it's got to be something that coaches monitoring closely, you know, keep the competition going in practice. I think it's Dawson Hodge, right? Mm-hmm. Keep it going in practice and keep that pressure on them. It sharpens the edge for everybody if you do that. But how much wind was down there? Because watching it on TV and watching the coaches' shirts flapping in the wind and stuff, like those were just regular t-shirts and they were flapping around pretty good in the wind.
22: It was dead in the first half. There was almost next to no wind, and then in the second half, okay, we must have had like a system moving in. It got very windy very quickly.
3: Yeah, okay. So I would give him a little leeway on that because here's the thing with a new guy like Alex Hale. He gets in there and he's got the pressure cooker of Mosaic, and you expect him to, he's a pro athlete, so you expect him to handle that. But, you know, early on, let's chalk it up. You'd have to ask him like directly about this, but let's chalk it up to nerves early and that he needed to conquer that. They bring in competition. He comes back and is perfect in the next game, misses or makes every kick. And then now he's so young in his journey. Now he's got to handle the wind. Now he gets a win game for the first time in Mosaic, and it can swirl down there. It's a different type of thing than back in the old days at Taylor Field. It's a swirling wind that's really hard to predict. I've talked to visiting kickers that have said that, and they get a real win day there. So, you know, I would say now he's got to put into his game plan too. Okay, I got to get out. Well, I got to find when there's really good wind days and get out there and start to figure out how I play the ball here. It's like a good golfer would do. Go out and see how you're going to play that wind. You know, you don't ever want to, I don't think, line up a kick to miss, no, hoping that the wind will bring it back in. But, you know, you have to get comfortable with that. And he's going to have to do it in back-to-back weeks. Windy again in Mosaic for this one for Labor Day. That's possible. And then you go to Winnipeg. And even though it's sunk in Winnipeg, like Mosaic Stadium, it still can become a factor when it swirls. So, you know, I say keep the competition on them, but I don't think we're anywhere near needing to make a drastic change because of that win second half where he missed a couple.
1: And I did bring up Oscar Chapman there briefly. Just want to get your take on him. Again, we don't often, you know, give kudos to punters, but I think that was a game where it's justified. That tackle on Janarian Grant, that drawing Toronto offside late in the game, like those are huge plays.
3: Yeah, that staggered count to get the offside in that moment. That's massive. And, you know, the punters in the league have been great this year. I mean, really. And it's not necessarily the power in their legs. And, you know, I've seen before, I remember Noel Prefontaine. He used to play for the Argos years and years ago. He was a kicker that was an athlete. I mean, a really good athlete. So he would kick it, but then he'd be the leader running down to make the tackle. And that offside you're seeing on the stream now was obviously huge. I mean, to have the confidence to bark out the signals and draw a guy that far offside is, you know, like that's not a flinch.
1: No.
3: That's not a flinch. That was a 3-yard jump to try and get there. And yeah, big, huge play, because now you've created the separation there and not just kicking it to tie, but you've got the advantage and now you put the pressure on Chad Kelly. You know, so I think the kicking in the league from the punter's perspective, and we do talk about all this stuff on this show. You know that, Tegan, whether it's old linemen or short yardage,
1: spread the love,
3: Tommy Stevens. Yeah, we talk about it all. Kickers, punters, doesn't matter. So, yeah, I thought it was a good game for him, and that was a huge play when he drew him offside.
1: Yeah, yeah, that was. And if there was a roof on Mosaic Stadium, it probably would have popped off. Because everyone just erupted. I know that's a soft spot. I'll stop talking about a roof. I know we're going to tee it up more later in the week, Labor Day Classic. But what did you see in Winnipeg in that victory over, let's be honest, the best team in the league in the Montreal Alouettes?
3: Yeah, I think what stood up for me more was that they sort of offensively, they're getting closer to what they've been in that team that five years in a row have been to the Grey Cup. Like, haven't won them all, but have been there. And that is to really establish a strong run game. I think the play of Brady Oliveira, and that they're starting to call that more consistently, that was one thing that jumped out. I was wondering about their age, and I think a lot of people have throughout the country. They've looked at Winnipeg and said, you know, big first half against Edmonton. Remember, they had the big first half, and then it was a completely flipped script for the second half. And it looked like maybe Father Time had caught up to some of the players. Maybe it was just fatigue. I'm not sure. But the second half, they looked like they ran out of gas. And the question I had going into this last weekend was, Is that an age thing? Are they getting old or are they not? And this was a great example of proving me wrong completely there to even think about it defensively. Defensively, this was a 60-minute effort by Winnipeg against the best, most explosive offense in the league. And they really shut him down. They made it really tough for Davis Alexander. So you're still kind of waiting and seeing with the Bombers a little bit, I think. But boy, they said we're not too old. We can go 60 minutes and we can be dominant. Like Davis Alexander can move around, and they contained him, made him throw it away. How many times did he throw it away in that game? Like probably four or five, maybe more. So yeah, I thought their defense probably heard us on the cage and said, hey, we're not old. We can still get this done.
1: Do you like that trash talk, subscribing to that? I know there's already a bunch of stuff flying around heading into the Labor Day. There always is. There's billboards put up in Saskatchewan and in Winnipeg. And we like to have that fun and that banter as we head into these rivalry games. Did you ever

0: that win and saying our condolences to Ottawa.
1: And then they
0: pulled it down because of the backlash on social media. Like,
1: you got to stand by it, don't you?
0: Yeah, if like, you're gonna come do on, it, people. First of all, do it and stay with it. Who cares? Yep. Secondly, anyone who is going, wait, that's not right, and trying to make this something that it's not, all it is a little poking of the bear back and forth in a professional football league that we need to create hype. We have to create hype. And go ahead and tell a professional athlete he's no good and see what you get the next game out. You know, sometimes those poking of the bear will turn into a big win for Ottawa because they've had enough of it, you know, and they don't like it. It's starting to become personal to them. And they say, that's it. We're going to go out and win one. And, you know, I mean, it's not that simple, but you know what I mean? And, you know, I don't have a problem with it. I really don't. I think let's bring it on.
1: Yeah. You got to have a little bit of fun, especially in a 9-team league. I mean, the rivalries are great.
0: Exactly.
1: And then quickly on Montreal, their pretty big statement today by locking up Danny Machocha and Jason Moss long term, right? I mean, those are some pretty big deals, 2030, 2031. So what are you seeing? What statement are they making by keeping those guys around for as long as they plan to?
0: Yeah, I love this. I really do. I think every corporation, every big business entity can take a lesson here and learn from this, that when you have good people and they've shown you, they prove that they can accomplish what you need to accomplish in any business and be great at it. I mean, this is a team that's been to a cup, has won a cup. They have recruited great players. You know, they let basically, you know, brought in Davis Alexander and made sure he was ready, you know, before they made the change. And that coordination and organization is so important. And once you see that as an organization, I think you should lock it down. You should reward people for that. You reward excellence. Don't take it for granted. And they've been excellent under Machocha and under Moss, you know. And so, and Cody Fajardo, you know, he was a championship quarterback when they went, we're going to go with the other guy. And the other guy has only lost two games in the regular season in his life, in his career. So, you know, I think it's worth, they've earned it. I think it's a great message from the Montreal ownership to say, you know what? You're great at what you do. You're a great combination. We don't want to lose you at all. So we're going to lock you down for a while. Now, that doesn't mean it's going to be linear. That doesn't mean that this team is going to just be great all the time. They may dip sometime in the next year or the year after or something like that. But we already know what Machocha and what Moss can do. And I think it's being rewarded, and more companies should look at that, because I'll tell you what, on the other side, when you see what's going on in Ottawa and they're not successful, how many people want Dinwiddie and everybody else out of there? And some guys have lost their job. And, you know, when you look at Dinwiddie, he's won two cups in the last 7 years. I mean, he's not a bad coach all of a sudden. They've got work to do, tons of it. You know, change the roster and all those things. But he's not forgotten how to coach. But we're very quick to say, let's get rid of them because they've had one bad season. We become victims of the moment. And they're saying in Montreal, they're saying, I'm going to take it the other way. These guys have been great. They're great together. We've got a great organization and system working. We're going to lock this down. I love it.
1: You know, you talk about rewarding excellence. NFL cutdowns took place over the weekend. We see a couple of CFL players, you know, cracking 53-man rosters down there. Robert Carter Jr. was just picked up off waivers by Indianapolis. I mean, you also have Dante Myers, whose story is incredible. You know, pays $100, works out with the Riders, wins a Grey Cup here, goes down to Cincy, drives 7 hours overnight to throw balls around with Joe Burrow. I mean, what does that just say about the caliber of player in this league?
0: Yeah, it's been great. I mean, Don't take it from me. Take it from people who have played in both leagues. You know, whether it's Doug Flutie or Chad Ochocinco or whomever has

0: played in both leagues. Palmer, who was in the booth in Montreal this year with our other crew, with Dwayne Ford and I think it was Marshall Ferguson. And, you know, they will tell you, guys that have been in both camps, both leagues, how great the athletes are in Canadian football. And I've been saying it for 30 years, but I become a protectionist and I become a guy who's just cheerleading and blah, blah, blah, blah, blah. But so don't take it from me. Take it from people who have been in both leagues. And they will tell you, that, like they've told me at every turn, whether I was playing with a guy that was a former Pro Bowler back in those days, or as a broadcaster talking to guys that have come out of NFL camps or have gone down to NFL camps, and they talk about the politics, and they talk about, you know, if you're not a top draft pick, your reps are limited, and all of those things that become, make it very difficult for athletes that are good enough to play in the league, but just don't get the opportunity to get there because they just don't get enough reps. So I'm happy when they do, and I'm happy when they hang around. And on some of these practice rosters, it's an interesting sort of, you know, they have to weigh how long they're going to do that, because the one currency you can never get back is time. And when you're, so, you know, how old is
1: Dante is 26. Dante
0: 26. Okay, so he's right in the middle there. He's in a nice spot right now in his prime. But you start to get to 28 and you're on practice rosters, you want to play the game in the end. Yeah, good money is good money and we all need to make it, whatever. But I at some point, that's what Nathan Rourke did. You know, he had a great preseason, didn't make it. You know, worked out with another team, was on a practice roster for a while, and then he finally goes, look, I want to play. And no, he's not making $10 million a year, but he's doing really well. He makes great money in our league, and he is going to play the game and maybe win some championships in his time up here. So, you know, at some point they have to weigh that, and we'll see. But in that first year, when you get that first opportunity, you're at least going a year. you're at least waiting to see if there's a chance that you might get on the dress, you know, get to dress and actually get out there and play.
1: It is exciting to watch. I mean, a couple of names for Rider fans, obviously. I know Curtis Rourke, Nathan's brother, is going to be another one. Yeah, Rider fans are absolutely watching, right? I mean, because he cracked the roster too as the third string QB with broken ribs. So I don't know. It could be very exciting to see some Canadian players making a name for themselves down south.
0: And Tegan, it also is interesting that I think it was 28 Canadians made it, right? Like, not guys that are American that have played up here, but Canadians. And of those 28, some will be considered for the national flag team too. So, you know, that's another topic for another time, but there's going to be some very, very tough decisions when you think of the team that qualified and how you don't want to pull those guys apart, and guys like Nathan Rourke and Trey Ford and Sam Emelis and other really great athletes, and then the 28 NFL guys, how many of those guys would you like to look at too? So that's going to be a great debate in the next couple of years.
1: Oh, we have so much more to talk about. I'm looking forward to it. No, this has been great. I could keep you on the line all day, but I do have to let you go, Glenn. Thanks so much for doing this. And we will get you the right hat when you're in town this weekend.
0: Done. Okay. Deal. I'll come down there and we'll do it.
1: I look forward to it.
0: Thank you.
1: Thanks so much, Glenn. We'll talk to you soon.
0: Okay.
1: Glenn Suter, of course, joining us on the Western Pizza Guest Hotline for press coverage. 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So, yes, join in the conversation anytime on the Prairie Land Rentals text line. But for now, we are going to take a quick break, and then we're going to dive into our next conversation with Dante DiCaria, play-by-play voice of the Regina Pats, who get their preseason underway tonight at the Brandt Center. So hang tight. We'll be back. We have to do Pump Jack's trivia real quick first, don't we? I forgot. Let's do that right now, okay? So Pump Jack's trivia, you're going to call us. Western Pizza Guest Hotline, 306-936-6262. See, I almost forgot. You can tell I don't do Tuesdays very often. I'm here for Barney. You have a chance to win a $100 gift card for Pump Jack's Cathedral right now if you call us. If you're the first caller through, we're going to test your Labor Day Classic knowledge. You ready? 306-936-6262. So the first modern Labor Day matchup between Regina and Winnipeg, it was played on September 5th, 1949. What was the final score? First Labor Day matchup, Regina, well, Saskatchewan, pardon me, and Winnipeg, September 5th, 1949. What was the final score? I will give you a quick hint. The Riders won. What was the final score? 306-936-6262 for a chance to win $100 for Pump Jack's Cathedral. We'll be back right after the break. It's a Sports Cage on 620 CKRM and streaming at sportscage.com.
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1: Thanks for being here on the Tuesday installment of the Sports Cage for Sask Lotteries, bringing communities together. 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Really quickly here before we jump out on the Western Pizza guest hotline. Pump Jack's Trivia. Pump Jack's Cathedral giving you an opportunity to answer a trivia question for a chance at $100 to spend at Cathedral. So if you were listening just a few moments ago, my question was, in the first modern Labor Day matchup between Saskatchewan and Winnipeg, it was played on September 5th, 1949. What was the final score? I did mention that, yes, the home team won in Saskatchewan. We got a call from Jennifer, and she did not get it right. Unfortunately, the guess was 32-7, and that was not the final score. No, the final score was actually 20-0, a shutout for the Saskatchewan Rough Riders over the Winnipeg Blue Bombers in the inaugural Labor Day matchup here in Regina. So, unfortunately, that means we do not give away the $100 today, but it does grow, and we will be hooking up Jennifer with a free lunch from our friends over at Pump Jack's Cathedral. So, we play this every Tuesday. Make sure that you tune in next week with Barney for your chance to win. In the meantime, Western Pizza Guest Hotline. Let's hop out on the line here. Take a quick little trip down to the Brandt Center and chat with our very own 620 CKRM play-by-play voice of the Regina Pats, Mr. Dante DiCaria. How you doing?
8: Very well, Tegan. Thank you so much for having me.
1: Well, I appreciate you jumping on. I know that you're going to be a busy guy tonight as preseason action finally gets underway for the club. Blue and white game, though. Why don't we start there? And what jumped out at you most from watching that one?
8: Well, I think it was 12 combined points between Maddox Schultz, Parker Trottier, and Cody Farrell, who has, you know, broken through camp. He's going to be playing some preseason games with the Regina Pats. And Maddox Schultz had a goal and three assists. Farrell had a goal and three assists. And Parker Trottier finished with three goals and one assist. So I think, you know, those three players kind of jumped out. They were definitely the story. I think another storyline coming out of training camp was how good Drake Mooney played. He had a 969 save percentage in four games throughout the Horning Cup scrimmages. So tonight there will be no 19 or 20-year-old players in the lineup, no 18-year-old players in the lineup. couple of 2009 born players, but the majority of the roster will feature 2011 and 2010 born prospects. So 15, 16, and 17 year old players against a Swift Current team that is playing mostly 16 and 15 year olds tonight at the Brandt Center.
1: So it's going to be a rookie heavy lineup for both clubs. I mean, that's what we love to see. That's what the preseason is all about, you know, give these guys an opportunity. So maybe Fletcher McDonald, maybe you can talk a little bit about what you've seen from him so far. I mean, a lot of people are talking about him, keeping an eye out after being the highest drafted goalie in Pat's history.
8: Yeah, I think it's hard to judge given that he's just a 15-year-old goalie. I mean, you look at teams in the Western Hockey League and teams that are trying to win a championship, and, you know, I think, you know, Fletcher just needs to go back to his U18 team and just develop and get better. He's a big goalie. He's 6'3", 210 pounds. Just needs to kind of work on his game. I don't think fans should put too much expectations on him. Probably won't play here full-time until he's 17 years old because goalies just need to play. They need minutes. They need reps. They need shots. They need to, you know, play on the ice. And so, you know, I can't say that he's been outstanding. I think, obviously, he has a bright future. I mean, highest drafted goaltender in franchise history, but he wasn't the best goaltender at training camp, that's for sure. Drake Mooney was the best goaltender at training camp. Drake Klimpert was probably the second best goaltender at training camp, so we'll have to wait and see on who makes the roster.
1: It's still pretty early to tell, but when you sit down and you watch a preseason game here, especially with the like, you know, all the rookies going to be on the ice there tonight, what are you looking for, specifically items that you're not necessarily going to see show up on a score sheet?
8: Well, there's 47 players currently listed on the preseason roster. There are currently 47 players left here at the Brandt Center. We know who the mainstays are: Lansard, Schultz, Pugh, etc., Trotche. All these players are fighting for like four, maybe five spots that are available. They're trying to beat out the veteran players that have been, you know, bottom players on this roster: a Shea Roleson, a Connor Bear, a Jace Eglin, to name a few. So I think for tonight, you look at guys like Logan Henry and Cruz Nicolay and some of the other players that are, like, they're fighting for their lives right now. Those players that are going into their age 17-year-old season that are kind of giving their last crack. They've been, you know, now to three training camps with the Regina Pats. Ryder Dunn is an example of that. Sam Vaylor, Owen Sena, Braden Hordichuk, another example of that. There's not a ton of spots available, especially, you know, on the forward side of things, and even on the back end as well. So these guys are, this is like their last chance to prove to Dale Durkach, Tristan Fry, and newly named head coach Dave Bell on what they can do and what they can bring to this team, because there are so many players that deserve spots on this roster that are older, and the Pats are obviously looking to compete and, you know, try to win this year. Samuel Karse, the Slovakian forward, has yet to arrive at training camp just yet. So there's a lot of question marks.
1: Dante DiCaria, play-by-play voice of the Regina Pats, is joining us right now. Of course, a couple preseason games that are going to be taking place during the week. And then this Saturday is a pretty special one. I understand that the Pats are going to be heading to Chappaways First Nation to play Brandon. What does it mean to be able to take, you know, a WHL hockey team into a community like that, into that type of atmosphere, and bring the game to the community?
8: Yeah, it's a really good question, Tegan. I think the importance of having Connor Bear, who hails from Ochapways, and Reese Hamilton, who comes from that area, being from Whitewood, will be extremely special for the community. From what I understand, they've sold out. There'll be about 2,500 people jammed into that arena. It's really good to grow the Indigenous game and to see role models like Connor Bear. Ethan Bear, who played for the Edmonton Oilers and was a member of the Seattle Thunderbirds when they beat the Regina Pats in the 2017 league final, will actually be dropping the ceremonial puck to Reese Hamilton and Connor Bear on Saturday in Ochapways. So that will be a really cool moment. So great to bring WHL hockey, you know, 2 hours away from Regina. Last year, the Pats went to Yorkton. The year before, they went to Estevan. The year before that, I think they went to Assiniboia and Estevan. And, you know, in prior years, they have gone to other different communities as well. So every year they go to a neutral site, and it's cool to bring this caliber of hockey to those small communities.
1: Well, I know that you got to get back to business down there at the Brandt Center, but I really appreciate you taking some time before this first preseason game, Dante. Look forward to hearing your calls back on the radio here.
8: Awesome. We'll have the call on Saturday in Ochapways. Looking forward to it.
1: Is that 5:30 pregame?
8: No, it's a 7 o'clock puck drop in Ochapways, so okay. Looking forward to it.
1: Perfect. Well, I look forward to it as well, Dante. We'll see you down at the rink.
8: See ya.
1: Dante DiCaria, of course, our guest on the Western Pizza guest hotline as we get set for the season ahead. Jeez, it's hard to believe that we're already heading into hockey season, but this is why we love this time of year. This is why fall is the best season, because you get every sport for the most part anyway. So yes, he is joining us, and we will have that pregame show on 620 CKRM next week, or this weekend, I should say. I also want to mention here one more time before we take a quick break, Saskatchewan Rough Rider Foundation 50-50. Get in on this. It's a big weekend. It's the Labor Day Classic, which means that there's big prizes. Three prizes that are $1,000 co-op gift card. So three lucky winners are going to be taking home $1,000 for co-op. And that's if you buy before the deadline. That is Thursday at 10 p.m. So if you want a chance to win the most amount of prizes, if you want the best odds, then you buy as early as you can, right? So if you want to be in on that first draw, again, $1,000 for co-op, riders5050.ca. The second prize, this one's a doozy. So it's $9,000 cash, or you take the all-inclusive trip for two to Costa Rica. That sounds pretty good. 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It includes everything, right? Seven night stay, all inclusive, your return flights, and well, obviously the flights there as well. So if you want to get in on that prize, you just need to make sure that you buy before Saturday at 10. 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We are going to take a quick break, and we'll be back on the other side. We're even going to check in with Cody and Gloria from who knows where, Saskatchewan. They'll be on with us here shortly. We'll take a break. This is the Sports Cage, and it's on the home of the Regina Pats on 620 CKRM and streaming at sportscage.com.
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1: Western Hockey League action preseason is underway, as you just heard us talking about with Dante DiCaria. Prince Albert Raiders were up in Saskatoon today. I think the final score was 6-5 for PA. I don't know. They were streaming it on YouTube because now Victory Plus isn't a thing, and it looked like they went to overtime, but I think it was equipment. I don't know. It's preseason. All I know is they duked it out this afternoon. So if current Broncos is going to be at the Brandt Center facing the Pats tonight at 7 o'clock. Major League Baseball, 15 games on the slate tonight. Currently, the Toronto Blue Jays are taking on the Cleveland Guardians. We're at the top of the fifth, scoreless. So, yeah, Ernie Clement is up there right now. Count is 2-1.
14: Taking that over, right?
1: Taking what over?
14: So we were taking that over, right, in our sprinkle of the day?
1: Oh, yeah.
14: And it's 0-0 halfway through the game?
1: Yeah. So much for that. Hey, you know what? It's only the fifth inning. It's only the fifth. Watch them just explode at the end of the game. It's going to happen. It's going to happen, okay? A little sprinkle action either way. We'll keep an eye on that. Now it's 2-2 for Ernie Clement, by the way. CFL, no rider practice today. They will be back on the field tomorrow, however, in preparation for the Labor Day Classic against the Winnipeg Blue Bombers. Let me see here. Players of the week in Week 13, Xander Horvath, Zach Caleros, and the Riders' own Keyshawn Johnson. So in that 28-24 win, Keyshawn Johnson, 10 receptions, 146 yards, and fifth 100-plus yard game of the season. So certainly worthwhile honors. I did look it up, by the way, because last time we were talking about this, and I do believe that he had this honor in Week 5 and Week 10. So this would be his third time this season where he got to be named a Player of the Week. So yeah, he's having a pretty good year. He's doing okay. Montreal Alouettes have signed Senior Vice President of Football Operations General Manager Danny Machocha to a contract extension through 2031. And then Jason Moss, head coach, he was also extended through 2030. And we even asked Glenn Suter about that earlier in the hour. If you want to go back and listen to our conversation with Suits, you can find it wherever you get your great podcasts. BC Lions have decided to delete their viral social media post after poking some fun at the 0-11 Red Blacks following their victory over them on the weekend. Not standing by it. And then the LA Angels have been purchased by a gentleman with a sports portfolio that is so incredibly excessive. The Rams, the Nuggets, the Avalanche, the Arsenal FC in the Premier League, women's too, now also owns the Angels. So his name is Stan Kroenke. I'm going to call him Kroenke. That's that. It's probably not right. But the deal is reportedly seeing the Angels sold to this gentleman for $4 billion. Now, the Angels have not made the playoffs since 2014. This change in management or change in ownership could possibly adjust that. But Arte Moreno has owned the team for 23 years. Now, that is a look at your sports ticker for Steelcraft Doors made in Western Canada for Western Canada. And as we get into what is a very busy time of the season, by the way, or a very busy time of the year, we do also just want to quickly throw this out here to you. If you wanted to send us any high school football updates, I do believe this week is the first Friday night football segment that we're going to be doing, or we might have already done one. Barney might have. Either way, we want you to help us stay up to date with this because the websites are not our favorite thing to go through. They're kind of hard to navigate sometimes and they're not always updated. So if you just want to keep us in the loop with what your high school is doing, we would love to cover it. We'd love to chat with you. Email us hi, that's H-I at sportscage.com. So keep us in the loop so that we can make sure that we, you know, give credit where credit is due and talk about some of these great Friday night football games and these high school football games now that we are back at it. Hard to believe that we're already into September. I'm so excited for the Labor Day Classic this weekend. That's going to be great. But we'll have more on that coming up tomorrow. I think we were going to catch up with Cody and Gloria. I'm not sure if they're on the line here yet, but they are on their country cookout right now with the rest of the crew, including Colin Lounge, we like to call him, Colin Lovequist, and of course the rest of our team. I'm not sure if everybody's out there, but typically there's a huge conglomeration of all of us from here at the radio station that we go. We bring food from Nikki's Cafe. We bring musical entertainment. So we have actual performers that will come out to your field directly and they'll play music for you. We'll feed you delicious food. We also have a ton of swag and other prizes from our sponsors, which are just absolutely incredible. Now, if you haven't had a chance to hear about this in the past, this is your opportunity. I'm giving you a heads up. In years past, we've done some pretty cool things, like bring out some Saskatchewan Rough Rider players with us. Not saying that's necessarily going to happen, but it could. It might happen. You never know. We're the voice of the Saskatchewan Rough Riders. It is a pretty unique opportunity when, you know, we're into that harvest season. Everybody's very busy. The very least that we can do is bring out some food and entertainment for the people who work really hard right across Saskatchewan. So get more details at 620ckrm.com if you would like to get signed up for that and potentially have us come out and feed your farm crew. Doesn't sound like a bad gig, right? We do all the work. We'll bring out everything. It's all good. So country cookouts are going to be running for the next couple of weeks. So it does run for, yeah, about a full month here. And I do believe they were out in the Lipton, Saskatchewan area for their first ever fall cookout of the 2026 fall season. So thank you very much for having us out there. If you're listening, unfortunately, I don't think we're going to be able to connect with Cody and Gloria, but it's all good. We'll catch up with them later in the week. And as I previously mentioned, any of the conversations that you want to go back and listen to, do that because we always have them posted in podcast form on our YouTube channel as well. I appreciate you coming along for the ride. Yes, I will be back in tomorrow, one more day that I'll be filling in for Barney, and then Sharky on Thursday. And then our boy Barney is back later this week. So on behalf of myself, as well as Colson, thank you for making sure that I didn't break anything in here today. And good night from the corner of 12th and Rose. It's the Sports Cage on 620 CKRM and streaming at sportscage.com.
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20: What does it take to become an athlete of the month? Hard work, dedication, talent, and the determination to compete at the highest level. Whether that's on a national stage or right here in Saskatchewan, the Sask Sport Athlete of the Month Award honors outstanding performances by Saskatchewan athletes and teams who are making their mark in sport. Recent recipients include Margot Earlham, who secured a national gold medal and finished top 12 at the World Super Cup Final in May. In April, U16 athlete Isabella Yan earned a national gold medal and an international silver. And in March, Gilbert Dash made history, going undefeated at Milano Cortina 2026 to claim Paralympic gold. These athletes represent the talent, determination, and spirit found throughout Saskatchewan. Know an athlete or team deserving of recognition? 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
22: It's 6 o'clock. Good evening. Sunny and 24 degrees in Regina. I'm Will Manzik from the SAS Today Newsroom with 620 CKRM News. The Saskatchewan government says it will not recall the legislature early, despite calls from the opposition NDP to deal with trade dispute challenges. NDP House Leader Nicole Sauer argued the province should introduce affordability and worker support measures before the legislature's scheduled return on October 27th. She pointed to support programs offered in several other provinces. Government Whip Brad Crassweller said negotiating trade agreements is Ottawa's responsibility, and he criticized the NDP's record on affordability. He also said the province is consulting businesses affected by tariffs. A proposed deal that would see Brandt acquire several real district properties has not yet been finalized.